0: Feeling Toyota. Shower two today. Heading for top of 23. Right now it's 9 degrees on Nova 937.
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4: Good morning, Ash Gardner with you. An emergency support package is being finalised as state and federal governments scramble to get on top of a diphtheria outbreak. More than 220 cases have been reported this year, with 60% of those in the Northern Territory.
5: But our focus right now is on bringing it under control. We have the tools to do that, given that there is a vaccine.
4: Federal Health Minister Mark Butler there. A man has been charged, accused of stealing camera equipment from one of the victims in the aftermath of the Bondi Beach terror attack. The man allegedly sold the equipment days later. He was released on bail and will front court again next month. House prices are tipped to fall off the back of rising interest rates and property tax changes. Economists tipping they could fall as much as 3 to 6% next year. King Charles and Queen Camilla have continued their royal visit to Northern Ireland. The king had a laugh with crowds after a seagull left droppings on his suit before visiting a local food bank, while the Queen poured a pint of Guinness at a pub. And Post Malone is coming to Australia, the US performer announcing a tour of Australia and New Zealand later this year. He'll take to the stage in Melbourne, Ballarat, Brisbane, Sydney, Newcastle and the Sunshine Coast in October. Nova Sport is next.
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6: Footy first, Hawthorn has made four changes for tonight's clash with Adelaide, with Marby O'Chole and Connor Nash both returning. The Crows, they're coming off their best performance of the season, get back Riley Thilthorpe alongside Callum Archie. Hawks boss Sam Mitchell says after two straight losses, they need to lift.
7: We're not a finished product. We're not good enough right now to go where we want to go, and we need to continue to improve our game. And we were trying to do that when we're winning, and we're continuing to try to do that when we haven't won the last couple. So every week we look at what areas of our game we think we can improve for the next game, and you know, we go about working on those things, so that'll be no different just because the outcomes haven't been what we're after.
6: Aussie baseballer Travis Bazzana has done it again, hitting a home run for Cleveland as they knocked over Detroit. It's Bazzana's second home run since making his debut last month. And party time for Aston Villa fans, with the club claiming the Europa League crown this morning, beating Freiburg 3-0 in Turkey. That's the latest in sport. You're up to date on Nova.
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10: It's 8 past 8. Nathan, Ant and Sean, before 9 o'clock, your chance to head to the Summertime Ball in London, which is just a massive lineup. You're in the golden circle.
11: You are. I have Brit Rexa on my show tomorrow, who's performing at the Summertime Ball. She's got so many hits.
12: Joel, I wanted to ask you what she was like in person. Was she good look? You see her on the video clips.
11: She's breathtaking, very funny, and I think I had a really good chat with her because she was zooming in from her house in LA, and she started showing me around the house, which was very... I think that really put her at ease.
10: It turned into cribs.
11: I know. Well, she told me she'd been eating just before the chat. I said, "Oh, babe, continue eating. I don't care."
10: Yeah.
11: So yeah, we had a chat over brunch.
10: Oh, how delightful!
12: All right, well, look forward to hearing it.
10: Look forward to that. Right now, here's Alex Warren with Fever Dream.

0: It's Nathan and Sean for Shell Ready Express. That was Alex Warren with Fever Dream, of course. It's 12 past 8.
1: I tell you what, we're all looking forward to this showdown that's been scripted, Nat, between Hugh Jackman and Deborra Lee Furness.
0: Are you building it up? Do you work for the Daily Mail now?
2: Oh, I know.
0: This is clickbait.
1: News.com. They're exactly.
2: When did they break up? I'm going to have a look. Like, what year?
0: Oh, it's a good couple of years ago.
2: Yeah. I feel like it's been kind of blown out of proportion. This news story is quite juicy.
1: Yeah, well, it has to be real because sources say from the New Idea, Natalie, that this is a real confrontation between Deborra and Hugh and perhaps Sutton Foster.
2: Sutton Foster. She's Broadway triple threat.
1: And the angle is that Deborra saying, hey, you guys are strolling around New York. I'm the
0: Because they went to the Met Gala together as well, which, of course, are
1: She holds a grudge after a year.
2: September 2023, by the way, they broke up.
0: Yes. Yep.
1: Deborra Lee Furness, thanks to sources, are saying that she is claiming that New York's her town, man.
0: So they're saying that she has requested a meeting with Hugh and Sutton to get some closure and also to tell them to stay out of her town.
1: That's it.
0: Well, that's nonsense, by the way.
2: No shade to Deborra, but I think it's Sutton's town. She's like one of the most decorated Tony Award winners. And she's a Broadway queen, right, in New York,
0: yeah.
2: I think she's even from there, or at least has lived there like the majority of her life.
1: Yeah, but Deborra and Hugh had an apartment there.
2: True. Yeah.
0: Which she moved into. Sutton moved into. Yeah.
2: Because I watched a at home video with Sutton Foster, and her apartment was lovely. So theirs must be really bougie. Because I've seen Sutton Foster on Broadway a few times. You might also know her from that TV show Younger.
0: Sure. With Hilary Duff, you know, the one.
2: Hilary, yeah.
1: Yep.
2: It's very like Sex and the City-esque.
1: I'm all over it.
2: But I saw her she was Princess Fiona in Shrek.
0: Oh, wow.
2: The musical, which was a really big.
1: Yeah. I was like, I thought that was Candace Dares.
0: Cameron.
1: Cameron. Remember we interviewed her? I think I said that to her.
2: I love Cameron Diaz. But closing night of Shrek. I love Candace. I just think of Candace Warner. It was the closing night of Shrek, and the whole cast was crying. And we were like, just sing the songs, guys.
0: Yeah, pull yourselves together. I pay for this. Come on.
2: Totally.
0: So, Joel, have you ever been in a relationship where when you've broken up, you've tried to claim some territory? Like, you can't go to that bar or that cafe because that's
1: coffee
0: mine.
1: Shop.
0: I introduced you to that, so therefore it's my. I'm taking it as a divorce.
2: Yeah, for sure. Because I think you kind of have to go, that's where, he goes all the time. But my very petty story of an ex that I knew which tram route he frequented.
0: That's right.
2: So I took out I programmed all my comedy festival marketing that year to be billboards on that specific tram and that specific route.
0: So all every he saw day. Was your big head.
2: Yeah. Because he was kind of a comic too. Yeah. I love it.
0: Who broke up with who in that relationship?
2: Nat, I have been dumped so many times. by both waves and by ex-partners.
0: You're now engaged to an international model. I mean,
2: he proposed to me. I don't know what I've done right.
0: Yeah. The other guy's married to a doctor, but anyway, it's not nothing. It's not a competition.
2: I know. And he does, because he's a stand-up too, and he does. Yes. We get on very well, but he does material about his like hot partner, and so do I.
0: Yeah.
2: And I really enjoy it because no one's any match for Jack.
0: No, that's true.
2: I know that if that sounds braggadocious, trust me, he's got his flaws.
0: Look, we want to know 13, 24, 10. Did you have to lay down draw the line when you broke up with somebody? And it might have been like friends is the big one, like couple friends.
1: Yeah.
0: And and you're like, no, but I'm really good friends with the wife. And it's like, no. I knew the husband first. So I'm taking them in the divorce.
1: Yep.
0: You'll have to go and make your own friends. If it comes down to territory, actual
1: holiday spots, real estate. Cafes.
0: Yeah. Right. Mm. Who would get the Padma if you and me.
1: 100%.
2: Surely you.
0: Have you talked about it?
1: You know what gets me? The points are under Megan's names.
2: I know.
1: And she's so says they get frequent flyer points.
2: I get it.
1: So, and I'm like,
0: you get a Padma. Do you get all of Bali? Do you get all of Bali?
1: I'm going to say leg in. 100%.
2: It's yours, Sean. I got your back.
0: Having seen you in action there, I can't imagine that anybody would have a greater claim to it than you.
1: Thank you.
0: Yeah. So 13, 24, 10. Maybe you've even had the discussion that if we break up, I'm getting that cafe where we go for brunch because I introduced you to it. It's mine and I like the bagels there. So you're out.
2: Yeah. Who gets the dog or the pet?
0: Yeah. Oh, yeah. That's tough. Or the dog park.
2: Oh, for you, that would be a real big one. Yeah, that's your favourite place in the world.
0: What about if you've got two dogs, you split them up, then you've got a, no, I get that dog park, you have to go somewhere else.
1: Nah, it's too much. No. I don't know. There's a wall there. That's a wall. We've seen walls break out like recently, but that's a proper one.
0: All right, we are talking about the turf war when you break up with somebody. What did you argue about? 13 24 10.
3: 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Peace of mind from a team that stays by your side for all the days you need support after moving in. 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Perth traffic.
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0: Weather-wise, shower 2 today. That'll turn up this afternoon after a top of 23. A nice clear morning. There is a chance of a thunderstorm this arvo as well. Then we've got clear weather ahead at 19 and sunny for the next couple of days. 22 and sunny on Sunday before some rain turns up next week. Bit of a wet one next Wednesday, they're saying. Sean, if
1: all right, if we break up, you can have that day.
0: I'll take Wednesdays.
1: Yes.
2: Right, yeah, who gets the studio?
0: Thank you. Here's Christy with the latest.
5: Still a crash in West Swan Reed Highway eastbound before West Swan Road. It's reduced to a single lane. Police and ambulance on site. People out of their cars there as well. And traffic pretty heavy on the approach, so be mindful. Still that crash in Kwinana Beach as well. Rockingham Road northbound before Anchortel Road. It is reduced to a single lane. Traffic chock-a-block there back past Mandra Road. And the crash remains in Nangara Ocean Reef Road eastbound before Sydney Road. Freeway southbound slow Hepburn Avenue to Reed Highway, Hutton Street to Vincent and Mill Point Road. Freeway northbound Thomas Road through to Rolly Road at Berrigan Drive and South Street through to Cranford Avenue as well. 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
0: Thanks so much, Christy. All right, up next, we want to know, has there been a bit of a turf war after you've broken up with somebody? Because apparently, according to sources, Deborah Lee Finesse says she wants New York, and that's
2: Hugh
0: Jackman
2: big call.
0: And Sutton Foster can rack off.
2: It's going to be real sort of
1: an American passport, yeah.
0: So if you fought over something when you broke up, like, you know, I want that cafe, yeah. I want that dog park, I
2: who'd
0: want,
2: get Trousseau
0: I
2: in
0: want
2: the
0: members' seats to the Dockers.
1: Good
0: because
1: luck
0: imagine
1: with
0: if
1: that.
0: You imagine if you split them up, and so then you've got to sit next to one another every week
1: actually,
0: in the morning.
1: I'd like to see that.
2: Yeah.
0: That would be great. If you've had these conversations, we want to hear from you.
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0: It's showtime, Perth. 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
0: It's 24 past 8, Nathan, Nat and Sean. We are talking about when a couple breaks up, you have to divide, you divide your property and everything, but sometimes you have to divide the spaces, like the real estate. I introduced you to that cafe, therefore it's mine. You can't go there anymore. I can't bear to see your face. I don't want to be trying to have my Avo toast and be looking at you with another girl. Man.
2: What about that fantastic story about when Julie Bishop broke up with her partner?
0: Yes.
2: And, of course, being the former Foreign Affairs Minister, is an automatic member of that club at Qantas, the chairman's lounge.
0: Yes.
2: And he rocked up the next day.
0: He did too.
2: And he got turned away at the door because she immediately rescinded his chairman's.
0: Like, dude, you were a plus one. And
2: I messaged Julie and was like, slay, babe, that is something I would do.
0: Yeah,
2: you were a plus one. So that's, you know,
0: I mean,
2: mess
0: ballsy.
2: With the ball, you get the horns. Yeah.
1: That's not an exactly. amicable breakup. That's like line in the sand. You're
0: I know,
1: out.
0: Yeah. Go back to the average old Qantas club, you peasant.
2: Yeah, like a ball and ballsy to break up with Julie Bishop in the first place. I wouldn't mess with her.
0: No way. Let's go to Amber in Swanview. Good morning, Amber.
23: Good morning.
0: Okay, hey, Amber. Now, what did you have to draw a line in the, you know, a bit of a turf war after you broke up? What what happened?
23: It's my son's footy club.
2: Tell us more.
0: Okay, yeah. How did it pan out?
23: Games fine. He can come to games, but any outside of game activities, that's my turf. I'm the runner, I do med, I do all the volunteering that needs to be done for the club, and he kind of just sits back kicking his heels up, watching the game.
0: Is he, is he allowed to...
23: I get the fun stuff.
0: Is he allowed to turn the sausages on the barbecue?
23: No. He doesn't anyway.
0: He would never.
2: Amber, prior to the breakup, did he even get involved in any of that stuff, or was that perhaps the catalyst for it all ending?
23: No, he didn't really do much at all.
2: Checks.
23: In that sense.
0: Yeah. But if he wanted to step up, no.
1: No, it's not happening.
23: Yeah, I rule that roost now.
2: Yes, Amber, we love it.
0: Amber, you're the heart and soul of that football club, and it won't be taken away from you. Well done.
23: No, that's fine.
0: Yep, she's drawn a line in the sand, Sean. Don't mess with her.
1: I tell you what, if you're on the other end of that, you'd be gone. Thank God.
0: Yeah, no, right?
1: She's you can take it.
0: Okay, you do it. Okay,
1: no,
0: all right, no problem. You want to do everything? Okay.
2: Yeah.
0: All right.
2: But I guess he doesn't get a snack now.
0: it's not allowed near the canteen.
1: Joel, I got that.
0: No.
2: For you, Sean.
0: We're going to go to Bree in Treby. Hi, Bree.
4: Hi, guys. How are you going?
1: Good, Bree.
0: Did you fight for something in the breakup? What happened?
4: No. You got to hit him where it hurts, guys. So I was early 20s, and I got my heart absolutely broken by a lovely person. So I took Farrington Road off them.
1: Okay.
0: Also, he's not allowed to drive down it?
4: No, I was pretty adamant, and I said I should not see. He had a really banged up ute, and I said, if I see that ute, so help me. And so I said, you are not to come on the road if I see your car. And then a few years later, we bumped into each other, and this is why it came up again. I couldn't stop laughing. He was like, I was terrified of coming down Farrington. I'm going South Street. I diverted
1: South Street now.
4: For 6 months.
5: Oh, yeah. I'm crying.
0: It's so funny that you took that road of him. How would that affect you, Sean?
1: Well, Chin's Noodle House is on Farrington Road there, Bree.
0: So he couldn't go that.
4: Nope, that's it. Off limits. There is no Chinese cuisine for you.
1: Bree, what happens if you wanted to go to the chicken treat on the corner, which used to be there?
4: Absolutely not. There's no chicken treat for him.
0: He made his choices, Sean. Exactly.
1: Farmer Jack's all happening. No, he can't go anywhere.
0: So funny. Banned him from an entire street.
2: Bree, we are the same person. I love you.
0: A level of pettiness that we all aspire to. Congratulations, Bree. Thank you. That just all gave us something. Thanks. It's Lady Gaga and Doechii now. This is Runway. It's 28 past 7.

0: runway.
1: How good's Yoichi?
2: No, Dochi.
1: Oh, but how good's Yoichi?
2: Do you want to hear my Yoichi fact?
3: Yes.
2: Because I didn't know this. Do you know who started Yoichi? Do you know, John?
0: No.
1: I'm going to go
2: with... So it's now owned by a few people, but one of them being Janine Alice's son.
1: Yes.
0: Of course.
2: But do you know who they bought it off? George Columbaris. George Columbaris started Yoichi and then...
0: I did not know that.
2: Yeah. And he had to kind of sell it off when there was all that underpaying scandal and he had to get rid of some assets. So he sold it and Janine Alice's son and some other people
0: And they picked it up.
2: And then they turned it into what it is. Yeah. So they
0: I had it the other night.
1: Really?
2: You have to.
1: How much did you get into it?
2: Because you are a 13-year-old girl.
1: I'm a 13-year-old girl. How big was your cup?
0: I get the 250 mil grand
2: And then
0: cup.
2: Fill it right to the top.
0: Well, I got it on Uber Eats. And then Jack got four extra toppings. And I'm like, dude, they're like $2 each. We could buy packets of that stuff. But it was like 11 p.m. on Saturday, so I was like, yellow. Froyo, yellow.
2: Exactly. What are you going to do? Hey, coming up soon, your chance to head to London for the summertime ball, and this is being won tomorrow.
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4: 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Multiple crashes in West Swan Reed Highway near West Swan Road. Crashes in the westbound and eastbound lanes reduced to a single lane in both directions. Police, firefighters and towing services on site, it's heavy. So the crash in Quinata Beach, Rockingham Road northbound before Anchortel Road, reduced to a single lane back past Mandra Road. And a crash in Nangara Ocean Reef Road eastbound before Sydney Road. Anything else, call 9489 1777. 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Shower or two today, heading for top of 23. 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
7: Good morning, Ash Gardner with you. A man has been charged with stealing camera equipment from one of the victims of the Bondi Beach terror attack. The 35-year-old is accused of snatching the equipment in the aftermath of the mass shooting before pawning it off days later. The federal government has moved to get on top of a diphtheria outbreak with more than 220 cases reported so far this year. The majority of those are in the Northern Territory. An emergency support package is being finalised. The family of an Argentinian tourist killed in a bus crash in North Queensland have arrived in Australia to begin the process of bringing her body home. 26-year-old Serena Andriata was killed when a Flixbus service travelling from Cairns to Airlie Beach rolled on the Bruce Highway. Donald Trump says Israel's Prime Minister Benjamin Netanyahu will do as he says, saying there's no rush to end the war with Iran.
8: He's fine. He'll do whatever I want him to do. He's a very, very good man. He'll do whatever I want him to do, and he's a great guy. To me, he's a great guy.
7: And after backlash from Harry Styles fans, his tour team has announced it'll be making adjustments to the floor plan at his shows. Concertgoers complained their view was obstructed by walkways circling the stadium's floor. Nova Sport is next.
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1: Straight into the footy, and Adelaide veteran Taylor Walker will play in the Sandful this weekend for the first time in 12 years after the club decided to give him a week there to fine-tune. The Crows tackle the Hawks tonight to kick off round 11. That game is down in Launceston. Meanwhile, the Dockers host the Saints tomorrow night, looking for a club record 10th win in a row. Saints boss Ross Lyon says they won't make it easy for Frio.
9: We're up for the fight. We're looking forward to the challenge. We're looking forward to the audit. It's a great stadium. Yeah, it's sort of Friday night. Both teams off a five-day break, which is nice to have a bit of sameness in that. So, yeah, it's an exciting match for us, to be honest.
1: Over to the round ball game now, and Aston Villa has won the Europa Cup, beating Freiburg in Turkey this morning 3-0. In tennis news, Alex Di Meno has advanced to the quarterfinals at the Hamburg Open. He had a three-sets win over his opponent. And the world's leading tennis players plan to to limit their pre-French Open media commitments to just 15 minutes in protest at the prize money on offer. That's the latest in sport. You're up to date on Nova.
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5: 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Let's go!
2: It's 24 to 9, Nathan, Nat and Sean. Tomorrow on the show, our docker, Jordan Clark's going to be joining us on game day, no less.
1: Well.
2: Oh, we'll pump you guys up. Yes.
0: Yeah, get it, girl, slay, etc.
1: Hey, by the way, we have a double pass to that game too. Friday night footy at Optus Stadium.
2: What are you talking about? For free. We're giving
1: for
2: it away.
1: We're going to give it away for free. There will be a surcharge.
2: You have to sit on Sean's lap, but...
1: Yeah, okay.
0: Sturdy.
1: Send me a photo before I make the decision.
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7: Tomorrow, someone's going to get the call up to say, hey, you're off to London. With Golden Circle tickets.
8: Settle down.
7: To see Capital Summertime Ball. And it is quite the lineup, including Joel's new best friend, BB Rexha.
9: BB Rexha. I was telling her how much I love to say that name. And we got on like a house on fire. She's looking for a man. And I said to her, she was asking me about Australians and how we fare. I did tell her I've done the field research on her path. And
7: There's no one.
9: Yeah.
7: I can tell there's no one.
9: Well, I'm going to wingman her next time she comes down to Australia.
7: Great idea.
8: Sammy's pressing buttons this morning. He's right in the wheelhouse. I
10: volunteer as tribute.
9: You like a bit of...
8: Yeah. Put the body on the line, Sam.
7: Yeah,
8: look.
9: Sam Rexha.
7: At the same time, Ray's looking for a husband. There's a lot of available women here.
9: I know. Niall's got slow hands.
7: Yes. Jason Derulo's just singing his name all the time.
8: Yep.
9: Yeah.
8: I tell you.
9: He's got a brand.
8: Brad wants to be there. Brad, good morning to you.
11: Good morning.
9: Hi, Brad.
7: Oh, Brad. Have you been to London before, my friend?
11: No, I haven't. I've just renewed my passport.
7: Oh, me too. I can't believe, Brad, that you don't get a little plastic sleeve for it to sit in anymore. What a rip-off.
11: I know. And they charge you a fortune.
8: Yeah, what was yours, Brad?
11: $440.
7: Yeah. It's an outrage.
9: Jesus.
8: Crazy. And if you go Express Post or if you go the Express one...
7: Oh, yes. Yeah, it's another $100. And if it's three days Express, it's even more expensive. Brad, are you happy?
9: I know someone that touched up their passport photo.
7: I was just going to say, are you happy with your photo, Brad?
11: I am. I reckon it's the best passport photo ever.
7: Oh, wow. Well done. Congratulations. Mine, I've managed to get like a little half smile in there because I'm happy to be going on holiday.
9: I managed to cram 20 chins into mine and a weird, like, yellow sheen as if I'm days away from passing away.
8: You got jaundice.
9: Yeah, it looks like that.
7: Oh, Brad, well, you're in the running. You could be getting the call up tomorrow. Good luck. Ashley's in Secret Harbour. Hi, Ash.
9: Hi, Ashley.
12: Hello, how you going?
8: Oh. Very exciting, Ash. This is huge. Over in London, Wembley Stadium. How does that sound to you?
12: Oh, I'm keen as, mate. Let's do it.
9: Yeah, mate. Have you been before?
12: I have been before, yes.
7: What did you do, the classic, you know, working holiday stint over there, or did you just go and visit?
12: No, 100% I did the working holiday.
7: What
12: worked
7: in
12: bars, did the whole bit.
7: Okay, just in London or elsewhere?
12: Stayed in London and then kind of travelled from there.
7: Yeah.
8: What was the best place you hung out at, Ash?
12: There were some good ones. We did Valentine's Day in Paris, which was pretty cute.
9: Ooh la la.
12: Yes, and Oktoberfest, obviously. All the touristy classics.
7: Oh, right. You got to do it. You're so close to everything, right?
8: We need to get a field trip up and away and go to Oktoberfest. Joel, you in?
9: I agree. Yeah, a lot of carbs in the beer, but for you, Sean, I'll do anything.
8: Thank you.
7: Are you going to wear the lederhosen?
8: Of course I will.
7: And I'll wear the dirndl? Okay, great.
8: Of course you will.
7: That's the women's costume. So, you know, the gathered skirt.
9: Oh, yeah, yeah.
8: Boots. You don't have your big cans
7: anymore. I know.
8: That would have been like, you know.
7: That's more space to carry the steins of beer, Sean.
8: Good girl. That's right. That's why we're bringing her.
7: Ash, you're in the running. Good luck. You could get the call up tomorrow. And the last one for now, Clarissa. Hello.
9: Hey, Clarissa.
13: Good morning.
7: Okay, talk to us about your London experience. Do you have any?
13: Yes, I lived there for about just over a year, 15 months. I was working over there as a nurse. I was working on the famous Harley Street at the London Clinic. So it was bit of an experience. Yeah, looked after a few of the, you know, elite people over there, but it was an eye-opener.
7: Is that clinic, is it plastic surgery or what sort of services?
13: No, it's a proper hospital.
7: Right.
13: I actually believe it's where Kate went and had
7: morning sickness. Yeah.
13: Yeah.
7: Oh, and cancer treatment.
13: Recently. Yeah. But yeah, it was good. It was fun. But boy, did I miss home.
8: Clarissa, what was your, in pounds, were you getting reasonable quid or not really?
13: I was 25. I was probably, I was getting, I think it was £32,000 a year was what your average was, and that what I'm 40 now, so that was like what a good 15 odd years ago.
7: This is the question: did you bring money home?
13: Yeah, not really.
7: No, okay. Because I don't think that it did. That went over there, came back, and that.
8: Yeah,
7: and
8: me
7: the,
8: too.
7: And the pound was paying was 3-1. So good. Exactly. So
13: yeah, I mean, it was good fun. It was wonderful, but Australia's great.
7: Happy to be home.
13: You got to go over there and have fun, but then you always come home.
9: So. Pound town.
7: Well, if you win this, you will be having fun and then coming
13: amazing.
7: Home again.
13: So thank you.
7: Something. All right.
13: Really lovely.
7: You're in the running, Clarissa. Good luck. Could get the call up tomorrow. We're running out of chances. More to come after 9 o'clock. It is 14-9 right now.
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7: Weather-wise, look, the morning's going to be all right, but there is some rain turning up this afternoon and evening. Could even be a thunderstorm ahead of a top of 23, currently about 15 in the city. 19 and sunny for the next couple of days, and then Sunday will be 22 and mostly sunny as well. Very pleasant across the weekend. Here's Christy with the latest.
4: Delightful. A crash now in Cannington, Albany Highway, westbound after Liege Street. The left lane's blocked by police. Ambulance on site. Traffic heavy through there. Multiple crashes in West Swan Reed Highway near West Swan Road. Crashes are in the westbound and eastbound lanes. It's reduced to a single lane in both directions. Police, firefighters and towing services on site. Traffic pretty busy there as well. Crash remains in Quinana Beach. Rockingham Road northbound for Anchortail Road is reduced to a single lane. Traffic heavy back past Mandurah Road. Still a crash too in Nangarra. Ocean Reef Road eastbound before Sydney Road. It's on the verge, but traffic still slow through there as well. Anything else, call 9489 1777. 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
7: Thanks so much, Christy. It is 13-9 tomorrow on the show.
8: Yeah, what's happening?
7: Jordan Clark's dropping by show. Awesome. And we've got tickets to the Dockers to go to. That's going to be a big game tomorrow night.
8: Oh, absolutely.
9: My sisters will be on the blower after saying that. Hopefully they're not listening.
8: Give me tickets, Joel.
7: Joel, Taskmaster tonight.
9: Yes, I'm excited about this one. If you're going to watch anyone, watch this one because it's my best task. In my portfolio of tasks, it's the one I do really well
7: You peak
8: right,
7: tonight.
8: Let's get behind him, everyone.
9: Yeah,
8: right.
9: It's only episode 3. But,
7: plenty more to come where he really sucks. But tonight, tonight is good.
9: If you want to see one of the great mental breakdowns on national television, honestly, get involved in Taskmaster.
7: So are you saying worse than the football that blew away
8: from you?
9: That is just scratching the surface. In my mind, that is not even a bad one.
8: And Natalie's got some news for you.
7: It's all relative, I suppose. It's 12-9 on Nova.
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0: classic Blink 182, if you don't mind. That's I Miss You. It's 5 to 9.
1: I miss you too.
0: That, Sean. Now, Joel, how's the renovations going?
1: Oh, you know, everything that people have said about, it's tough on the relationship.
2: Yeah, everyone says it.
1: It's true. So, because we thrive, you know, that whole expression, pressure makes diamonds. We normally do thrive. Like, COVID didn't break us, and both of our neighbours either side of us at the time were married and divorced. They were married
0: firm
1: at the start.
0: Yes.
1: We stayed firm. We only got stronger.
0: Yes.
1: And then the casting of Ariana Grande and Wicked didn't break us because I was very anti, he was very pro. I had to eat my words. She was sensational.
0: Yeah, it turns out.
1: So we thought,
0: Jack got the points on that one.
1: Jack was right. It's got to be right once.
2: That was heavy, that one.
1: Oh, that was more heavy than COVID in our household. And so we thought, let's test the relationship. Let's renovate a house with no experience. And not only a house, I'm calling it upcycling, an old office block in the city. So it comes with a myriad of issues.
0: Yes.
1: And yesterday, Jack and I take the same medication. It's nothing hectic, but he thought I'd taken his bottle. and he really cracked it at me.
0: But
1: I think
0: it's literally got a name on it, right?
1: Yeah.
2: Yeah, but you just kind of grab it. If it's there, you just grab it.
1: It's the same. It's the same one. And I think I was telling you off air yesterday how irked he was at me. And I was texting him, bro, I haven't taken it. Like, I haven't taken it. Also, he had woken up. If anyone tells him this, by the way, I'll be furious. he had missed his alarm. And so he was in a hurry to get to work. And so, the fact that he was blaming me, I was like, do you think there might be some other, my first ports of call? So, in between shows yesterday, doing your show and then my own, I had this big interview with BB Rex, but I raced home and made sure that I hadn't. And I found his bottles. And I subtly sort of like, I didn't just put them on his bedside table because I knew he'd know I'd done it. I just sort of like flung it behind his bedside table.
0: Right. So he knocked it over.
1: Why am I admitting this? So he thinks he knocked it over during the night and couldn't find it because he was in a rush. Because I am petty and I thrive on that sort of stuff. And when he got home late last night, I was like, oh, did you find it? And I was like, I'll come and help you look for it.
0: I'll give it a proper look.
2: You got to be careful with your overacting then. Did you really think about that?
1: I really
0: He's
1: had
0: been on
1: to.
0: Neighbours, mate.
1: Yeah.
2: Sorry.
1: So, yeah,
2: sorry.
1: No, actually, that's a good point because that is the name of the game there is overacting. And I was like, have you looked behind the bedside table, dickhead? And lo and behold, there they were. And, that's going to buoy me for a good few days.
2: Yes.
0: Well done. Well done.
2: Yes.
0: So things are going well then.
2: Hey, those bloody small wins. Hey. Strong
1: Things
2: relationship.
1: Are going so well.
0: I love a happy, healthy, thriving relationship.
1: I know. People keep saying to me because I'm hanging back at work after my show.
0: Yeah, you don't want to go
1: home.
0: Like,
1: yeah. I'm like, no, don't worry. Please don't make me leave. Please don't make me leave. They're like, you need to go home. No, I don't want to.
0: Well, first of all, it's a building site. Have you actually moved out of your property into, because I know that you're renting a place in the meantime.
1: Yeah, we went to move out a couple of days ago, Monday, but we weren't ready. So we've, much like when I
0: So you're still, you're in
1: my,
0: the
1: Yeah. Well, when I wrote my book, I delivered it a year late. So a week late's not too bad. We've got a few more days left, but we have nothing in the house.
0: To be fair, on your book, it was a memoir and you just needed another year's worth of life experience, to be honest.
1: I know. There was a cash advance and I spent it and then realised, oh, hang on, I have to do some tappy riding. But we're currently using our ring light as our lamp. So everyone looks great.
0: Yeah, that's right. You've never looked better. That's amazing. It's 9 o'clock on Nova.
3: 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Pixie, Whipper and Kate. Oh, let the dogs out! Birthday to my puppy dog Annie, who's turning 5 today.
2: What did you get her?
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3: 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And
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16: 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Crash on Albany Highway westbound after Lee Street, Cannington, blocking the left lane with police on site. Another crash on Reed Highway, closed eastbound from Drumpelia Drive to West Swan Road in West Swan. Police directing traffic, fire is attending as well. And a crash on Rockingham Road northbound before Ankstall Road Naval Base, reduced to a single lane through the area. Traffic coming to a standstill on approach, going back to Mandurah Road, Quinana Beach. Anything else, call 9489 1777. 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A shower or two and 23 today, right now at 16 degrees on Nova 937.
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17: Good morning, Ash Gardner with you. A man has been charged, accused of stealing a camera from one of the victims of the Bondi Beach terror attack. The 35-year-old is accused of snatching the camera amid the chaos on the beach. He was released on bail and will front court again next month. We're being urged to check our vaccines are up to date, with parts of the country in the grips of a diphtheria outbreak. More than 220 cases have been recorded across the Northern Territory, WA, Queensland and South Australia. The federal government is finalising an emergency support package. Data shows the number of new home loans fell by 6% across the country in the last quarter. Cotality has found more owner-occupiers are holding back from the property market compared to investors as a result of rate hikes. Former Cuban President Raul Castro has been indicted on murder charges in the US. The charges relate to an incident in 1996 where Cuban jets shot down civilian planes, killing four people. And fresh off releasing her new Netflix doco, Kylie Minogue has denied rumours she's recorded a feature for Madonna's new album. Minogue says she won't be appearing on Confessions 2. Nova Sport is next. Nova Sport.
18: Footy first, Hawthorn has made four changes for tonight's clash with Adelaide, with Marbio Chol and Connor Nash both returning. The Crows, they're coming off their best performance of the season, get back Riley Thilthorpe alongside Callum Archie. Hawks boss Sam Mitchell says after two straight losses, they need to lift.
19: We're not a finished product. We're not good enough right now to go where we want to go, and we need to continue to improve our game. And we were trying to do that when we're winning, and we're continuing to try to do that when we haven't won the last couple. So every week we look at what areas of our game we think we can improve for the next game, and you know, we go about working on those things, so that'll be no different just because the outcomes haven't been what we're after.
18: Aussie baseballer Travis Bazzana has done it again, hitting a home run for Cleveland as they knocked over Detroit. It's Bazzana's second home run since making his debut last month. At party time for Aston Villa fans, with the club claiming the Europa League crown this morning, beating Freiburg 3-0 in Turkey. That's the latest in sport. You're up to date on Nova.
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22: It's 8 past 9, Nathan, Ant and Sean. 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
23: Yeah, absolutely.
24: Oh, yes. One, how do I pronounce the name? 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
22: Is BB Rex on today?
24: Oh, no, BB Rex is on tomorrow.
22: Okay, right.
24: Ahead of Fitzy, Whipper and Kate giving away the summertime ball tickets, which I'm very jealous about. But today I have Mr. Sean McAuliffe.
23: Oh, yeah. We had a good chat, Sean.
22: Yeah, we love
23: yours
22: him.
23: Yours will be better, probably.
22: You've worked with Sean before, haven't you?
24: I said to him at the start of the chat, hey, I don't think we've ever worked together before. And then he...
22: You've worked with Sean before, haven't you?
24: I said to him at the start of the chat, hey...
25: Good morning, it is Mel Tresina. There's just something about a Thursday, isn't there? Just like a vibe about it. So close to the weekend, so close to calling a winner for Capital Summertime Ball in the UK. Winner tomorrow. I'll get you in the running in the next half hour. Right now, it is a fresh hit to the Nova playlist from Aussie DJ, Josh Ford.

is old. You're on Nova. Was it another morning of snoozing the alarm and then reluctantly getting up, getting the kids ready, dropping them off at school, going to work, doing the 9-to-5 grind before going back home to cook dinner? Do you know what? It sounds like you need a holiday. A little all-expenses-paid trip to the UK. For Capital Summertime Ball, you get to see a concert, you get flights, accommodation, spending money, just you and your bestie. If you want to go, 13, 24, 10.

0: line up for Capital Summertime Ball, where Nova is sending you flights, accommodation, spending money. You could be dancing at Wembley Stadium to this song. Hello, Tracy.
1: Hello, how are you?
0: Good, are you ready? You've locked in your plus one, your passport, and you've got your bag sorted.
1: Tick, tick, tick.
0: And tick, you're in. Julie, you as well?
2: Oh, awesome, thank you.
0: And you as well, Richard.
3: Yeah, fantastic, mate. Well, I have to take my daughter, eh?
0: Oh, great. How old's your daughter?
3: Oh, 21.
0: Oh, I love. And who is she excited to see?
3: Be Niall Horan.
0: Oh, Niall, you were close.
3: I'm right.
0: Come on, Dad. Dad, you got to be better. When you win this, you got to know who the artists are. You got to know all their songs and you got to lean in, all right?
3: I'm good enough for Fat Boy Slim.
0: Oh, yeah. Okay, that's when you'll be giving her the life lesson.
3: That's it, mate.
0: Yeah, you're like, this is how you party.
3: Fantastic.
0: So I love this lineup. There is literally someone for everyone. Like, take that. He's on the playlist. And so is Jason Derulo. I'll reopen 13-24-10 in the next hour right now. Harry Styles, American Girls.

Nova 937, safe space. Did you see these guys and they were here last week? Five. Oh, what a group. I'm going to see them on Saturday. I'm so excited. It just proves that everything 90s is cool again, you know? Which is why I think we should do 9 minutes of the 90s. No five, but I do

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12: Got a crash, Rockingham Road southbound and Wattleup Road through Wattleup. Left lane is currently blocked by police and emergency services. Power lines are down and traffic is heavy. Break down Mitchell Freeway southbound at Hay Street through the CBD. Tow crews are there. And Bree Leach Highway eastbound at Welshpool Road through Welshpool. There are pieces of wood lying across both of the lanes, but traffic still managing to flow through okay. A breakdown Stirling Highway northbound through North Fremantle and a crash Reed Highway. It's closed to eastbound through West Swan. Anything else? 9489-177. 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To the weather, shower or 2 and 23. Tomorrow, sunny in the top of 19. Right now, 17 on Nova 937.
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14: Good morning. Around 10:30, I'll reopen 13-24-10 to get you in the running for Capitals Summertime Ball in the UK, because we have a winner tomorrow, which means no mucking around. You've really got to get your name in the running, okay? But before that, 9 minutes of the 90s is coming up. And

0: This Kiss on Nova. Wrapping up 9 minutes of the 90s, I told you it'd be good. It is Mel Tresina. Good morning. Now, you remember only a couple months ago that we gave Mel a call to tell her she was off to Nashville to see Bruno Mars?
1: Hello.
2: Hi, Mel. Guess what?
1: What?
2: You are going to see Bruno Mars!
1: That is incredible. Thank you so much. You guys are incredible. I love Nova. I love you all.
0: Let's get on some Bruno for Mel. And get you ready to be the next Mel, because tomorrow we're calling a Nova listener and sending them to London for Capital's Summertime Ball. If you want to be in the running, get ready to call me at about 10:30.
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Repeat It from Martin Garrix and Ed Sheeran. 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
1: 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The
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0: and throwbacks on Nova 937, the home of Nathan, Nat and Sean. And this morning, Joel Creasy was on the show and he asked West Coast Eagle Rubnir Jinbi whether he's thought about his future.
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17: Good morning. Traffic slowing northbound on Tonkin Highway with a crash reported there in Bayswater. A truck's broken down, partially blocking the lane. Roe Highway southbound on ramp from Berkshire Road, Forestfield. There's emergency works today. Rockingham Road southbound at Wattleup Road, Wattleup. This is after an earlier crash. Western Power on site. A crash has Reed Highway closed eastbound from Drumpelia Drive to West Swan Road, West Swan. Police are directing traffic and DFS are on site. Anything else, call 9489 1777. 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Today, partly cloudy with a shower or two. Top 23 degrees, 20 degrees now on Nova 937.
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19: 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Until then, I've got 9 minutes of the noughties coming up and Benson Boone. My goodness, I haven't heard from this guy in ages. Beautiful Things is going to kick us off and I'll back it up with brand new Madonna.

0: WhatsApp group chat that we've got going on, there don't seem to be a whole heap of replies to one JC's messages.
1: Excuse me, sorry. We were working.
0: Oh, okay. Is this what you call it?
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0: Olivia Rodrigo. She's got a brand new song coming out tomorrow, and you bet we're going to have a first play for you. I think with the Chrissy Swan Show. Keep it locked on Nova. And speaking of tomorrow, we have a winner for Capital Summertime Ball in the UK. Flights, accommodation, you and your bestie going to Wembley Stadium to see one of the biggest lineups. If you want to win, I've got your chance to get in the running after 9 minutes of the noughties, which I'm hitting play on right after this. Let's go!
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7: This is... Whoa. Think they can handle it. Yes. Nova's 9 minutes of the Noughties.
8: Let's get on three songs from the 2000s that I reckon you downloaded from LimeWire and then you accidentally downloaded a virus. Remember when that would happen? Good times. Pink, Freestylers, Push Up. It's right after the song that was made famous again, all thanks to Saltburn. Sophie Ellis-Bextor, Murder on the Dance Floor. Let's go.

9 minutes of the noughties, even better. Topping it off with getting you in the running for Capital Summertime Ball in London, 13, 24, 10. David Guetta, Teddy Swims, Tones and I, gone, gone, gone. As you give me a call, you'll be gone, gone, gone to London.

0: Phoebe Rexha, you could be seeing her at Capital Summertime Ball in London, where Nova is sending you. Hello, Hannah.
1: Good morning.
0: Let's get you London ready.
1: Gosh, I've got my passport and it really needs a new stamp in it. So
0: oh, yes, please. I understand, my friend. There's nothing more satisfying than getting that stamp.
1: It needs a good holiday. I need a good holiday.
0: You know, and it's also that photo at the front of the departure sign.
1: Oh, I haven't been to the airport in so long, I've got no idea what you're talking
0: about. Okay, well, I hope that changes for you tomorrow.
1: Same. Thank you for getting me in the draw.
0: Very welcome, and hello, Katrina.
2: No way.
3: Hello, you're in the car with my son as well, Harvey.
0: Oh, hello, it's a family affair.
3: Yes.
0: Are we all over 18?
3: I am, he is not.
0: Oh, no. Okay, well, I can get mum in.
3: Nice.
2: So, he's turning 18 tomorrow, actually.
0: Who are you excited to see?
3: To see Fatboy Slim.
0: Oh.
3: I was still playing.
0: Yeah, Fatboy Slim would be great. Does your son know who Fatboy Slim is?
3: Yeah. I'll educate you.
0: I've got you in the running.
3: Thank you so much.
0: And I'm going to hang up so you can educate him on Fatboy Slim. More chances to get in the running after 12. Let's get on. Oh, Niall Horan, he's on the lineup. One Direction. Throwback from them on the way.
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15: We're here for the long summer days and the torrential downpours. 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

0: 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And Nathan, Nat and Sean, they got your last chance at Power Play. $1,000 cash to be won. 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Docker Jordan Clark is in the studio after 8:30, plus the hottest tickets in town, a double to Fremantle v St Kilda. That is all happening when Nathan, Nat and Sean are back tomorrow morning from 6. Let's go check your midday headlines. Smash out some more tunes for you, Perth. Gabriella, Cat's Eye, it's an earworm, and I'm ready to press play.
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13: 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A crash has Reed Highway closed. Eastbound from Drumpelia Drive to West Swan Road in West Swan. Police are directing traffic there. DFS are on site. Avoid some glass debris on the Reed Highway westbound off-ramp to Mitchell Freeway northbound in Kareem. As a truck breakdown blocking the left lane, Great Eastern Highway bypass eastbound at Abernethy Road. Hazelmere, some delays with a crash Tonkin Highway. It's northbound after Great Eastern Highway, Redcliffe. 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For Perth today, continuing partly cloudy, shower or two, top 23. It's 22 now on Nova 937.
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14: With your midday headlines, good afternoon, Ash Gardner with you. The Prime Minister has left the door open to extending a cut to the fuel excise as the conflict in the Middle East continues to put pressure on petrol prices. Anthony Albanese says it'll be reviewed closer to June 30. Motorists could be facing a potential 26-cent jump in petrol prices if the measure is not extended. A laser hair removal device has sparked a security scare at Melbourne's Avalon Airport. The bomb response unit was called in after a suspicious item was detected during a security screening. The airport was evacuated as a precaution. A man has been charged with stealing and selling camera equipment belonging to one of the victims of the Bondi Beach terror attack. The 35-year-old is accused of snatching the equipment, and amid the chaos on the beach, he'll return to court next month. Foreign Affairs Minister Penny Wong has joined other nations in condemning the treatment of a group of activists on board an aid flotilla bound for Gaza. It comes after the Israeli National Security Minister shared a video mocking the group as they were detained. 11 Australians are among those taken into custody by Israeli forces. Penny Wong describing the vision as shocking and unacceptable. And Post Malone is coming to Australia. The US performer announcing he'll be bringing his tour down under later this this year. He'll take to the stage in Melbourne, Ballarat, Brisbane, Sydney, Newcastle and the Sunshine Coast in October. Updating sport, Aston Villa has ended a 30-year major trophy drought, winning the Europa League final in Turkey, defeating Freiburg 3-0. Hawthorn will welcome back Marbio Chol and Connor Nash for tonight's clash with Adelaide. Veteran forward Taylor Walker won't line up for the Crows despite recovering from a hamstring injury. The NRL community is rallying around Jai Arrow after he announced his medical retirement following a shock motor neuron disease diagnosis. And the Dolphins will be looking to maintain their winning streak when they line up against the Raiders tonight. And you're up to date on Nova.
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14: If you are in the running for Capital Summertime Ball, tomorrow you could be getting the call from 50 Whipper and Kate. If you're not yet already in the draw, how about you give me a call and I'll sort you out. 13, 24, 10 as we play Cat's Eye, Gabriella, some Shawn Mendes and Dave and Tim Raindance. I really like that song.

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4: 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That's when I knew that your heart was scarring. 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

0: was Aussie DJ Like a Prayer. 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
7: 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The Summertime Ball.
0: All right, Zoe, are you ready to win this trip to London?
8: Oh, I would love that.
0: Who are you excited to see?
8: All of them. Absolutely everyone.
0: It's like having a favourite child. It doesn't exist.
8: That's exactly right.
0: This trip is flights, accommodation, spending money, front row seats at Wembley Stadium for Capital Summertime Ball. We've thought of everything. You just need to tell us who's coming with you if you win, Alyssa.
8: Oh, I'd love to take my son.
0: Oh, fun. How old's your son?
8: 19.
0: Oh, you guys will have the best time.
8: Absolutely.
0: Good luck.
8: Thank you so much.
0: And Jo, have you got yourself in the running yet?
9: Have you got me in the running?
0: Now I have.
9: Oh, that's amazing. Thank you so much.
0: So is this your first time? Have you not gotten through before?
9: No, I haven't been able to get through. I'd like to done that work. You know?
0: Gotcha. I understand, Jo. Makes it hard. Pesky work.
9: How dare those bosses?
0: I know, ruining our plans to call competition lines. The best revenge will be putting in some leave.
9: Oh, yes.
0: Don't forget, you can register on the Nova Player or novafm.com.au to get your name in the running because we have a winner tomorrow, Arvo, with Fitzy, Whipper and Kate.
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0: Lady Gaga, Don't You? It's a fresh hit on Nova 937, the home of Fitzy, Whipper and Kate on air at 4, the Joel Creasy Show at 1, Chrissy Swan at 2. My goodness, it's all happening. And then in between all that, just smashing out the tunes. Pretend you don't know the lyrics to this Nova throwback.
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0: 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Next though, Joel Creasy catching up with very funny man, Sean McKayla. 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
15: 300,000 Australians homeless, 7.8 million Australians one meal a day. 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Authorised by Clive Palmer for the United Australia Party Gold Coast. Police have Reed Highway closed after an earlier crash. This is eastbound from Drumpelia Drive to West Swan Road in West Swan. Avoid some glass debris. Reed Highway westbound exit to Mitchell Freeway northbound in Kareen. Got a breakdown on Great Northern Highway southbound after Reed Highway Middle Swan, sitting in the left emergency lane. Emergency works on Rockingham Road southbound at Wattle Up Road, Wattle Up, after an earlier crash. Anything else, call 9489 1777. 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Today, partly cloudy, shower or two. It's 22 degrees now on Nova 937.
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18: 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In my opinion, work life is kind of like that. 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
3: 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Thanks to Cash Converters. It's Thursday. It's also World Chardonnay Day. I'm quite partial to a Chardonnay. Go on, kick back. It's Thursday, basically the weekend. Pour yourself a Chardonnay and enjoy. Because coming up, I have the wonderful Sean McAuliffe joining me in studio. But to get us there, I've grabbed him out of my pocket and popped him behind the mic. He's teeny tiny and ever so talented, Mr. Bruno Mars. I just might on no

0: and incorrect. You're listening to The Joel Creasy Show on Nova. And Sean McAuliffe's Going for Broke airs Tuesdays at 8 p.m. on ABC, or stream the whole series on ABC iView right now. Hello, Sean McAuliffe. Thank you for bringing some intellect to the studio.
1: Well, thank you. I didn't mean to bring any intellect.
0: Well, it comes naturally, and you know, in comparison to me.
1: Well, they told me forget about it. I said leave it here, and you'll be fine. But the suit is yes, thank you. Well, I felt I should dress because this is such a lovely environment. I know your listeners can't actually hear how swish and charming the room is.
0: Thank you. We do pump the crap out of it on socials because that whole face for radio thing is. It's dead because there's about 8 cameras in here. We worked together once on Talking About Your Generation.
1: We did.
0: And after, I think I had to wait for Josh Thomas to leave for me to get a call up. And but then you reminded me, we did the Opera House together just for laughs, and it blows my mind. You were hosting and it was your first time doing stand-up. How does that work? You were so good.
1: Well, that's very nice of you. I was in good company and it was a very supportive group.
0: It was a nice group. Everyone was watching each other, which is, you know.
1: Yeah, is
0: comics.
1: That not usual? So this is my first experience to it. What happens normally?
0: People are normally drinking, bitching about the person on stage or out the stage or having a ciggy.
1: Okay, so it's because it's the Opera House, it's different. People feel they need to put on their best behaviour.
0: Yeah.
1: I always thought stand-up was going to be hard, but it was really easy and I figure that I would have no trouble doing it. I did actually go away and with my writing partner, we wrote an hour of material, and I would like to do it before I become too, decrepit to actually perform. So that'll be my last
0: sit-down comedy.
1: If you see me doing my stand-up show, I've even got a name for it. I won't share it because people will steal it. I don't know what you people.
0: Oh yeah, you'll see me touring it next year.
1: Yeah. Do my material. Well, that'd be an interesting thing if we ever got to the point where we were at the stage of our career where we could just swap material. That would be a good double header. That would be a really good selling point.
0: I would love to hear you doing my material. Like, you'll never believe the time I met Taylor Swift, and you have to do it with the nasal voice as well.
1: Yeah, well, I end up sounding like Kenneth Williams. No, I would respect your material, and I would.
0: Thank you.
1: Do it straight.
0: Yeah, you do it normal. Because you started, this is such a, because you are a comic though, and so many comics start life as a lawyer. Why is that such a frequent pivot from law to comedy?
1: I think it attracts a certain, not all lawyers are extroverts or show-offs or to be.
0: Some of them are real housewives in Gina Liano's case.
1: Yes, literally. Mm. Yes, you're quite right. But in my case, I guess I quite liked the theatricality of it. So I was a barrister as well as a solicitor.
0: I once went on a date with a guy in Adelaide and he said, "Can you believe that one of the new Real Housewives is a barista?" I was like, "Oh, lucky you've got a nice face, because I don't remember his name."
1: Did you correct him, or did you just nod?
0: I just nodded and went, "Okay, all right, let's wrap this up." And then when I was researching you, what is your connection? This is to be believed.
1: Where'd you look at it? Where'd you read it?
0: The greatest of websites, Wikipedia. Okay. Humphrey B. Bear.
1: Oh, yeah, go on. Well, I don't know what you've read.
0: Well, and sorry, what is your connection to Humphrey B. Bear?
1: Okay, well, when I was in Adelaide and in sort of youth theatre, occasionally they'd have Humphrey B. Bear would be the draw for the particular show.
0: Big star.
1: Yeah, a big star.
0: Yeah.
1: And the fella who was, I hope I'm not giving anything away to say that it wasn't a real bear.
0: What?
1: Yeah, I'm sorry. And there was a man, and sometimes a woman, inhabiting the skin, the hide of Humphrey. There were a couple of scenes where this particular inhabitant had to go and rehydrate in the dressing room.
0: Yeah, I was going to say, it'd be so sweaty.
1: Yeah, so I got to be Humphrey for those two scenes.
0: You were Humphrey's understudy.
1: I was like about 15 years old, I think. I did end up getting pyrrhea from it. Pyrrhea is like a mouth disease, and it came from you move Humphrey's mouth up and down by it with a small sponge on a piece of metal on your chin. So whenever you open your mouth, Humphrey's mouth closes, and whenever you close your mouth, Humphrey's mouth opens. So you have to rewire your brain.
0: Yeah, that'd be very confusing.
1: It's very confusing. But I was a consummate professional, a wonderful actor, and I don't think the audiences could tell the difference apart from the skin that I was wearing.
0: Too funny. Up next, I want to chat theatre with you, Sean. Stick around. 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

0: the Joel Creasy Show for your Thursday lunchtime, and Sean McAuliffe is here, and I love theatre. I often see you at opening nights of shows. I know you're a big theatre fan too. Yep. Is there a role, even like if you know it's not even in your wheelhouse, that you go one day?
1: Oh, one day I would love to play Richard III.
0: Yes.
1: I think I could do it, you know, and I've learned the opening soliloquy. Would you like to hear it? You can cut through.
0: Absolutely, I would love to hear it.
1: Now is the winter of our discontent, made glorious summer by the sun of York, and all the clouds that lowered upon our house in the deep bosom of the ocean buried. Grim-visaged war has smoothed his wrinkled front, and now instead of mounting barbed steeds, he frights the soul of their fearful adversaries. I could go on, but I know you only got an hour.
0: Not yet. Yeah, and you're listening to Nova. Here's Dua Lipa. that's excellent.
1: Thank you.
0: I also saw, because my name was mentioned in one of the articles,
1: How did you come across that article?
0: This time I was Googling myself.
1: Okay.
0: Yeah. on my thrice daily Google.
1: That'll do it.
0: Loki's host.
1: Right. Yeah. Oh, you would do it?
0: I saw your name. I was going to ask if you would do it.
1: Oh, okay. I would happily do it. But why don't we do it together?
0: I'd love to.
1: We do it together. You come in, you open with the song.
0: I'll do Stars.
1: You do Stars. And I'll close out the first ad break to the first ad break on Richard III. They could fade me out.
0: Look, it could be better than some of the stuff that I've seen.
1: Well, what's the option? I mean, I Sam did a pretty good job and he's a hard act to follow. No one's going to want to do it.
0: No, he's like Teflon. Everyone loves Sam.
1: I mean, let's face it, he could be bothered watching it, let alone going and hosting it.
0: Right. I always say, and like Sam's opening monologue's great, but then the rest of the show, for a night celebrating TV, it is the worst TV made all year.
1: Yeah, it had diminishing returns. I mean, I've hosted the Logies many years ago.
0: When did you do it?
1: When you're a small child.
0: Thank
1: probably.
0: You,
1: you
0: Sean.
1: You probably didn't see it.
0: Thank you. Yes,
1: you would
0: I
1: have
0: was
1: been in
0: baby.
1: Bed. But this is before autocue. When there's no autocue in the room, I had to learn it. I learned it over a month. My opening monologue, which ran for 15 minutes.
0: Wow.
1: It's a big opening monologue. That's the show, really.
0: No, I invented it off.
1: Finished it, handed out the gold, and that was it.
0: Do a bit of Richard III, and off you go. And how was it received?
1: I got away with it.
0: Yeah.
1: It was and I say this with no modesty at all, it was the highest rating Logies in the history of its programming.
0: Slay Queen. I love that. I want to talk about Sean McAuliffe on The Source because I thought that was brilliant. And you don't drink, but you did so for the show. How was that? What's your tipple? What was your tipple?
1: Well,
0: for the show?
1: I wanted the least appealing thing just in case I got back into it.
0: Yeah, okay.
1: Because I had consumed alcohol probably to excess when I was at university.
0: Yeah.
1: And so I ended up having ginger ale and it might have been scotch.
0: Oh,
1: I just thought that sounded awful.
0: Yeah, that's hectic.
1: And it looked and smelled terrible. And I think at 0.05 they pulled the pin and the doctor running it said, yeah, I think he's had enough. Oh, no judgment.
0: Well, because I did Drunk History.
1: Yes.
0: And the producer drinks with you and you get drunk and then you tell a historic story and then actors have to go and act it out. They couldn't get me drunk.
1: Oh, really?
0: I was the one comic that was allowed to fly home after because I was just so perfectly fine. I don't know if that's a good sign.
1: You're immune to it. That's interesting. Can I ask, are you a big drinker?
0: Oh, yeah. I'm from a very, big... My parents are viticulturalists and a very big drinking family. And in high school, my nickname was The Fridge because I could put it away.
1: Okay. I did not know that. That's a fascinating insight into your character.
0: No.
1: Let's drill down on that a little bit more. What do you drink...
0: A Chardonnay and people laugh at me for drinking that.
1: I don't laugh at you.
0: Thank you.
1: I applaud you. I see a man of quality and distinction about you.
0: Well, thank you very much. Stay there, Sean. Us men of quality and distinction will be back after this. It's the Joel Creasy Show on Nova.
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0: Sean McAuliffe is here, and before we get back to chatting, yesterday should have been a gay public holiday. Kylie dropped on Netflix along with a new song co-written with Chris Martin, especially for the doco. Here it is, Light Up by Kylie Minogue on Nova.
21: If I

0: Sugar. It's the Joel Creasy Show on Nova. Sean McAuliffe, thanks for hanging around. And, well, the one vice that I've never been into is gambling. And you're doing now Going for Broke, and it's three parts, right? And it's an investigation into Australia's obsession with the whole and gambling culture.
1: Yeah. Look, I you're pitching it high to call it an investigation. It's an exploration.
0: Exploration.
1: Yeah,
0: okay.
1: I gambled once, you know. It's not like I was an addict and decided to stop. But I've never done it, so I was very curious about it. And I have three young sons, 23, 25 and 27, and they're kind of the age that are being courted by the gambling companies to get apps. And
0: yeah, it really does seem like a thing that everybody is doing, and I feel like the odd one out, and that's fine by me. I did it once, and a pokies machine, because, you know, colour and life, that right up my alley,
1: sure.
0: And I won $2,000.
1: See, now that's interesting. And what was your instinct immediately after you won the $2,000?
0: I was at a charity ball and I bought an Xbox in the silent auction.
1: Okay.
0: I'm not even a gamer.
1: Okay, well, that's good. You still had some left over of the $2,000?
0: Yeah, or I was...
1: Or did you give it to charity?
0: Because I didn't buy it. I was like, give that to the children's hospital. They can have that. Just give me my Xbox.
1: Well, you know, you got your seat in heaven all set out for you. Such a good man.
0: Thank you. That is a halo you can see above my head. How did it go? Because people are very defensive when it comes to gambling, the fans.
1: No judgment about anybody who gambles. But when you get to the point where you're using your phone at 2 o'clock in the morning to have a race on something's going on in Abu Dhabi.
0: There's always a race.
1: Yeah, there's always a race. That's the thing, I suppose, is that there's no limit to the opportunities to gamble, and there's also a more abstract sense of your own money because it's just spots and dots, whereas when I was a young lad...
0: Yeah, I was telling you.
1: Let me tell you this boomer story.
0: I love it.
1: If you went to the racetrack, there'd be like five races and you'd have, X number of dollars in your pocket. And there's organic reasons and fences to stop you to go, oh, well, that's it. I lost everything and I'm going home.
0: Yeah, okay.
1: And there's only so many opportunities to lose everything.
0: Mm.
1: But there seems to be an increasing problem. You can feel it in the conversations that are taking place and what's in the news, the fact that the federal Labor government have decided to introduce a reform about the advertising and its effect on, because of its effect on children.
0: Yeah.
1: And they're linking watching a football match, probably something not you or I do.
0: The sports concert. Yeah,
1: yeah. I'm not a sport watching guy, but...
0: No, I will when Kylie does the AFL Grand Final and they let the players support her.
1: Yeah.
0: But that's...
1: You're going to watch that bit and nothing either side of it.
0: Yeah.
1: Okay.
0: Yeah, it's like when I watched the Olympics for the Spice Girls and that was the 20th.
1: Were they on? Were they? Oh,
0: yeah, they did the closing ceremony.
1: I didn't know.
0: You're spectacular. You do so much, and I'm really looking forward to our scintillating Logie's opening monologue.
1: Okay, good. Okay, well, I'll give you a call and we'll email and text and we'll work out the material.
0: Yeah, we'll workshop. Yeah, for sure.
1: Yeah.
0: Thank you, Sean McAuliffe.
1: Thank you very much, Joel Creasy.
0: All right, next up, we'll get a scroll update and see what's going on in the world of showbiz.
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0: 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And before I get out of here, it's time to do this.
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0: And today for Scroll Update, I am joined by my Perth buddy and co-host, Natalie Locke. How's it going?
3: Oh, Joel, hello.
0: You have your finger on the pulse of all things showbiz because I know you get all your goss from your favourite place in the world, the dog park.
3: That's true. My celebrity gossip comes from the dog park and you. That's it. There is no one else in between.
0: I love that you're calling it celebrity gossip for me. It's normally just gossip. Taylor Swift.
3: Our best friend.
0: Mm-hmm. Yeah, I know. I know you're incredibly tired. Were you at the wedding?
3: Yes. Has she had it yet?
0: I have no idea. No, according to Erin, no.
3: No, I got my save the date. I was going to say, I hope she didn't drop me from the list.
0: Yeah, I'm going to the hens. According to sources, Taylor Swift is set to perform at the Songwriters Hall of Fame ceremony in New York City on June 11. She'll be inducted and perform live, which is a very big deal because it's going to be her first performance since she released The Life of a Showgirl.
3: Yeah, right. So she hasn't done anything since then. She's been sitting around.
0: She has just been sitting on, lazy
3: getting
0: bones.
3: Getting engaged, planning a wedding.
0: Yeah, very stressful. I wonder what's like harder, planning a wedding or planning a tour?
3: You're normally planning a wedding, aren't you?
0: Oh, yeah. Every day is a wedding for me. Is it Travis? Travis the partner or Jason? I get confused.
3: Travis.
0: Yeah, eat Travis.
3: How dare you? Come on.
0: I know. Well, he plays the sports ball.
3: Yeah, you're going to. So they both do. But you're going to make the Swifties angry with your lack of knowledge.
0: Oh, no, Swifties, I love you. Just shake it off. You'll be fine. He doesn't seem like a bridezilla to me. I think it'll be all you know, smooth sailing.
3: Oh, yeah, absolutely. Yeah, it's what Taylor wants, Taylor gets, I would think, in that regard.
0: Oh, wow.
3: So, yeah, and he just goes along. Because, you know, she's the billionaire and he's just a dirty old millionaire. So she gets to pull rank, I would think.
0: He's just happy to be there. I love this. John Travolta was on Jimmy Fallon and spoke about how he once sang on stage with the Beatles' Ringo Starr. And then he also revealed this.
4: It was the second Beatle I had actually sung with because I had also sung with Paul McCartney in the parking lot of a Tom Ford party years ago.
3: Because, you know, she's the billionaire and he's just a dirty old millionaire. So she gets to pull rank, I would think.
0: He's just happy to be there. I love this. John Travolta was on Jimmy Fallon and spoke about how he once sang on stage with the Beatles' Ringo Starr. And then he also revealed

0: party. I actually sat next to Tom Ford at a lunch once. Different tables, but he looks exactly like you imagine. Tom Ford. He's like the American Alex Perry.
1: I mean, nice flex, Joel. I once wore some knockoff Tom Ford sunglasses. Does that count?
0: I think I know where you got those from too. Yeah, I might have been with you. He was also wearing another beret, which he...
1: Yes, why do we feel about John Travolta's beret era?
0: I mean, you know, if he's feeling it, go for it. It's giving us a laugh. No.
1: It seems a bit like midlife crisis to me.
0: Yeah, well, he explained he's wearing them because he's inspired by old school filmmakers and it marks a moment in time. But I remember when my fiancé, Jack, went through a beret phase and we all had to kind of be like, hey.
1: Just go with it.
0: Yeah.
1: I mean, if you wear a beret and you're not French, you at least have to carry around two baguettes. Like, you know, and wear a striped shirt. Like, you know, or work part-time as a mime. There's no other excuse for it.
0: Yes, I think, yeah. That is very true. Or you need to be a cast member of Emily in Paris.
1: Yes.
0: But let's get to one that we've already spoken about today because this is delicious. Mm-hmm. Deborah Lee Furness has reportedly made a request to Hugh Jackman and his new girlfriend Sutton Foster, Broadway's triple threat and from Younger, to meet face to face for the first time since her split with Hugh in 2023. Sources say it's about closure for Deb, but what was that other part you were talking about?
1: Well,
0: earlier?
1: So there's a bit of chatter around. Sources have been saying that Deb's unhappy with the fact that Sutton and Hugh are strutting their stuff around New York because New York was always her territory and she'd, I don't know, apparently she'd peed on all the lampposts, so it's hers. So.
0: Love you, Nat. Thank you so much. I'll chat to you tomorrow morning.
1: Of course.
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11: 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Now apart. 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Yeah, girl. Woo! Now suction. Now rinse. Woo! 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Don't forget to floss. 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
13: Oh, the working life. You wake up, you work, you get paid. Repeat. Until one day, you find a whole new rhythm.

0: We are on fire about this Kylie Minogue documentary. It dropped last night on Netflix. You're listening to The Chrissy Swan Show, and we are going to be talking a lot about Kylie Minogue on today's show and maybe every show until the end of time.
1: And I am not sorry about it.
0: I've only got through to the end of the first episode because I loved it so much. I actually watched it with my 14-year-old who doesn't know anything about Kylie.
1: Okay, great, because I was watching it going, I hope parents watch this with their kids because they need to be educated on Kylie Minogue.
0: You are correct. And if you don't think that I've made him a bespoke playlist of just Kylie and just INXS, because the last episode, the end of the first episode kind of hints that we're going to be talking about the true love that existed between Kylie and Michael Hutchence. And he was like, oh my God, I had no idea that song was it. So I'm on fire about it.
1: It's also sparked that within me too, because obviously I'm well across Kylie's back catalogue and every song, but I'm not across INXS enough, and I need to be. I obviously know the big hits, but I'm excited to deep dive into INXS.
0: Come sit at my knee.
1: Hey, before we get to Michael Hutchence, we've got to give a round of applause to Jason Donovan.
0: Yeah, we do.
1: I really mean, do.
0: A, geez, he's looking well. And, you know, there was a time there that we were all worried about JD. He was so eloquent, so honest, and it broke my heart because also there was a lot of rumours around at the time that they were together, but it was they're very private. They were then and they are now.
1: Yeah.
0: So, you know, it was the first time that I'd actually got, you know, 100% confirmation that they were in love.
1: Mm-hmm.
0: And to hear him say that he thought that they were going to get married and all of that fantastic never seen before footage of them on holidays and her cracking it. I can't recommend it enough. Even if you've got no interest in Kylie Minogue or music, it is such a great story to see how her universe unfolded.
1: It's so like insightful, and
0: we've never known anything about it before because she has been so private.
1: She has, and so eye-opening. Like, I fell in love with her at the age of 4 in 2001.
0: Gay!
1: Gay! But I had no idea about all of the awful tabloid press that she copped back in the day and the singing budgie nonsense.
0: I remember
1: it. And saying that she couldn't sing. I was not across all of that.
0: I remember it at the time because her and I are about the same age.
1: Yes.
0: I'm either a little bit older or she's a little bit older.
1: You're a bit younger.
0: Am I?
1: Yeah.
0: Oh, God, finally, someone.

0: And I remember at the time going, this is so unfair.
1: Wasn't it?
0: Oh, it was terrible to watch. And I think she's carried, I mean, I know that everybody uses the word trauma, you know, as if it means nothing. But I do believe that that time she still carries that in her muscle memory. And that's why she's been very, very private.
1: Yeah, I think you're right.
0: You can't give stuff away when you know it's going to hurt you.
1: I think you're spot on.
0: Yeah.
1: And even in interviews over the years, she's a great, like, interview, but she doesn't ever go too deep.
0: Never.
1: And I think that's why. Yeah. There was one part in episode two. I don't want to play too many grabs because I don't want to ruin it for people, but there was one part that made me cry.
0: Really?
1: Yes.
0: Hey, by the way, 13, 24, 10, throughout the show today, if you just want to talk to some like-minded people and just say how you feel about it, because I've got DMs on Insta.
1: Totally.
0: Going, what did you think? What did you think? We have an open line. We can talk about
1: forum.
0: Carly forever. Yeah, but what made you
1: I
0: cry?
1: Just remember
0: I can't believe it. You, old dead heart.
1: I just remember as a kid, obviously, always grilling mum and dad about Kylie. Mm. And, you know, and another thing you learn in this docuseries is the amount of times she's asked about when she's having children or, like, that felt so unfair. And then also her, you know, relationships. And Mum used to say, oh, you know, I think Michael was the one. Like, I always remember that, hearing that as a kid, and I'm sure everyone would say that.
0: Yeah.
1: To hear it come out of her mouth, though.
0: Oh, my God, this isn't in episode one, is it?
1: It's
0: I haven't heard
1: episode
0: this.
1: Episode two.
2: We were good together. Shoulda, woulda, coulda, whatever. You know, you go on and live your lives. And I've probably been looking for something like that ever since, and I haven't got it. I always feel he's with me. Here's an important point. He really didn't want me to be someone else for him at all. He was encouraging me to discover me.
1: Breaks down.
0: Do you remember the footage of her, and they might play it, I don't know, of her at his funeral?
1: Yes, they played it.
0: I have never seen an image that so succinctly personifies pure grief.
1: Right.
0: Than that. I just remember going, oh, God, I could get emotional thinking about it.
1: Same.
0: It was just such a loss.
1: And her explaining that everything she did with Michael was a first. They were all her firsts. And then she said she sat there thinking, oh, my God, this is my first death and it's him.
0: Oh, my God.
1: Full circle. Also, I've never seen someone look so chic at a funeral. What an absolute look.
0: Oh, trust you to break the moment.
1: Hey, coming up next, we're talking about vitamins.
0: Oh, my God. Rattle. I rattle.

0: listening to the Chrissy Swan Show on Nova. We're taking your calls all throughout the show until 4 o'clock, 13, 24, 10, if you want to talk about the Kylie doco, we're here for you. In the meantime, you know, you and I, we are so aligned with the people that we like in the public eye, and we've always loved the Kardashians. And I will die on the – I will knife fight somebody if they dare say that those girls are out of touch or – I feel like, I don't know how they've done it, they're incredibly successful, they're richer than God, and yet they keep on saying things that ordinary people like me and you totally relate to.
1: Yeah.
0: How do they do that? That's their magic.
1: That is the magic, and that was their original talent, being relatable on the TV show.
0: Well, they have kept that going. Two sisters, my two favourites, although Kylie's coming out.
1: Yeah.
0: Kim and Khloe have both talked about the same thing in the last 24 hours that has been on my mind as well. First of all, Kim sat down with Amy Poehler on her podcast. Have you gotten across Good Hang yet?
1: I literally text this podcast to my mum this morning saying, you've got to start listening to Good Hang because you'll froth it.
0: It's such a gorgeous, it is literally a good hang. You just feel like the third person in a room with two people just having a chat. It's
1: Amy's
0: really, really
1: like
0: nice.
1: A full chiller.
0: And she's so enjoying herself. Yeah. Anyway, they got onto the topic of supplements.
2: I take probably 35 supplements. Day.
0: Kim!
2: I spread them out three times a day and I thought, okay, I can't do this fish oil right now, like anymore. I have like pill fatigue. I have to stop these fish oil. And I got my blood work and it was so evident that I stopped and I had to start again.
0: Now, if you're listening to this and thinking, oh my God, 35's a lot, then I don't want to know about it because, because most people are taking supplements and they either A, forget what they're for, or B, just forget to take them all together.
1: Yeah, I'm in the latter.
0: It gets out of hand very, very quickly, and Khloe Kardashian proves just how quick it can happen.
3: I take this baggie of vitamins every day, and I take them on an empty stomach. And I can't even remember what everything is, but I know I have 5 pills are like a protein amino acid. 4 pills are saffron. I take a Q10, something like that. I think it's for my brain. I don't really know. I have like a custom from a doctor vitamin D. I take Omi hair vitamins for hair. A little birth control, but I'm not really controlling the birth of anything. It's just to like regulate. It's out of habit. I don't know.
1: Oh my God.
0: I don't know. Do you listen to that and go, how can that happen?
1: Yes, because I wonder how the stomach lining can handle that or how you don't feel sick from it.
0: Well, look, it's happened to me. So it often starts with one.
1: Right.
0: So one multivitamin tablet that you start taking. I started taking a multivitamin maybe 10 years ago.
1: Okay.
0: One tablet, that's easy. Little by little.
1: What was that? Was that like Armaforce?
0: No, it was just
1: random multivitamin.
0: I can't even think. Just a random multivitamin. It's got everything in it. And someone said it was good.
1: So you shouldn't think to take anything else.
0: That's all it takes. Someone says it's good and then you add it to your little, you know, pill.
1: Gateway
0: thing.
1: Drug.
0: Eventually. And then there was this, Nutrafol. Someone said to me, oh, it's really good for hair growth.
1: Yeah.
0: And Khloe takes, Nutrafol. You know, something similar. You've got to take 4 of them a day, right? But I forget, this is on a subscription service.
1: 4 is absurd.
0: I've got thousands of these at home because I
1: Well, can I steal
0: forgotten.
1: Some? Because I'm wigging out about my receding hairline.
0: Yeah, sure.
1: So I'll
0: take give
1: what
0: you these.
1: I can get.
0: I'll give you these. But what I've done to prove my point, this is what I'm supposed to take every single day, right?
1: You could get done for trafficking
0: And actually, it should be more than that, but I couldn't find my bottles.
1: I don't think it should.
0: That is the bare minimum, and I have no idea. There is an iron tablet in there somewhere. No, there's 2. There's 2 iron tablets. I know that.
1: Yeah.
0: These ones, the little oily ones, got no idea. There's the 4 hair ones. I know what they do. Grey ones, no idea. Big brown ones, no idea. Looks
1: What's
0: like a guinea pig
1: the
0: poo.
1: The top right one, that looks like something I've taken on a Saturday night.
0: This one? I don't know. Are you testing positive for magnesium?
1: 13, 24, 10. Are you a vitamin addict too?
0: Do you even know what you're doing anymore?

0: listening to the Chrissy Swan Show on Nova, and I tell you what, we've got to get down the amount of vitamins we're taking. And also, like, what for? What happens is someone goes, oh, I like this. Like my friend Jamie Rowe said to me, oh, I'm taking this thing called Thera something. Anyway, of course, I added that in.
1: Yes.
0: And little by little, over time, you go from one multivitamin that allegedly does it all to 7,000, and you've got no memory of what any of them do.
1: I would love to survey a group of people like yourself and Kim Kardashian, who takes 35 supplements, and be like, have you noticed a difference in each category that these supplements are meant to help?
0: Yeah, or do you even know what they're supposed to help? The biggest difference I would notice if I don't take it is that my wee isn't fluorescent yellow. Yeah. It smells like a chemist. Hello, Tamara. How are you?
2: I'm good. How are you?
0: Good. What's your total dosage of supplements per day?
2: 25.
0: Oh. Did you start like very, very, with a very small number and it's just exploded?
2: Exactly.
0: Yeah. Do you
2: Working in pharmacy in the 90s, we would be sent to these vitamin courses, you know, Bulimus, Nature's Own, and they'd give you one to try. And then I'd think, oh, this is working.
0: And then you add that in, and then you forget why, and all of a sudden you're taking 25 a day.
2: Yes, I'm too scared to stop them.
0: Yeah, you can't stop because what happens if you die then? What about this? I've even got like a spray that I'm supposed to have.
1: And what does that help
2: with?
0: B12? B12, yes. And Tamara, if you used to work in a chemist, maybe you could help me. Why would I have iodine drops?
2: Oh, for your thyroid?
0: No, my thyroid's pretty good. They are vegan vanilla flavour. I'm going to put them in my water right now.
1: Yummy. Tamara, we're going to send you a Baker's Delight voucher. Mitchell, how many vitamins do you have in a day or take in a day?
3: Wouldn't say vitamins. I'd say peptides for research purposes.
0: Oh, just for research purposes.
1: I was going to say, are they regulated, Mitch?
3: Yeah, definitely.
4: Yeah. The Chrissy Swan Show on Nova. It's the UK's biggest summer party. The hottest artists on the planet. 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

0: 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I'm very excited because I'm about to talk about Harry Styles.
1: Chrissy's clickbait.
0: Have you moved on from American Girls as your favourite?
2: No.
0: I really want to suggest Pop.
3: Okay.
0: And Taste Back.
3: Okay, tonight.
0: And Carla's Song, but you love Carla's Song anyway. That's probably your second.
3: Yeah, that's second. Pop, I will put on. You know when you're getting ready for something and you really have to think about and curate the music you listen to for about 30 minutes?
0: 100%.
3: I will dedicate myself to Pop tonight.
0: Put Pop on there. Absolutely. Where are you going tonight? What are you doing?
3: Tell me. The store launch of my good friend Effie Katz in Melbourne, High Street, Armidale.
0: Oh, my God. I've seen that coming together. And my first, I was waiting at the lights and I saw that it was all happening. And
3: yes.
0: I thought, my God, women are amazing.
3: Right.
0: She's literally just had a baby and then she's doing this life-changing, all-encompassing thing as well.
3: I know,
0: right?
3: Good
0: on you, Effie.
3: And also in the current climate, owning a business or doing new stuff, it ain't easy.
0: Yes, well, brave or stupid, one or the other. Let's talk about Harry Styles. Now, just enjoy this for a minute. I'm happy to. Feeling about the union of him and his American girl? Just
3: here
0: doing a little welfare check on that?
3: Loved watching her in the crowd with her speed dealers on, rocking out. She was almost too cool to rock out to him, actually. She was just kind of bopping and swaying.
0: She had a big ring on. She had the ring on again.
3: Can we, like, formally announce it, though?
0: Nah, they never will.
3: Okay.
0: They're too cool. They don't care what we think. They owe us nothing. They owe us nothing. So there's been complaints because he did kick off his tour in Amsterdam.
3: Yeah.
0: And people are like, hang on a minute. I paid a lot for these, however you say in Dutch. I paid a lot for these special VIP floor tickets. Now, before you say I'm not allowed to do that, I can because Dutch is my favourite accent and I've got some Dutch friends.
3: Hello, you're looking at me. When am I ever going to stop you from doing an accent?
0: I wasn't talking about you. I was talking... I was talking about, you know, Beryl that's about to write info at Nova and an email for Vicky who's just thrilled to receive them, by
3: Loves
0: the way.
3: It.
0: Anyway, special VIP floor tickets on the first two nights of the Singers Together tour found their views obscured by a 10-foot walkway bridgey thing.
3: Yeah, I saw a lot of this on TikTok, Swanee, and people weren't happy.
0: Well, it would be upsetting. It's okay if you've bought those tickets at the last minute and it clearly says, because this happens, it says obscured view.
3: Yeah.
0: But if you're paying extra, you expect to get Harry Styles in all his glory.
3: I think this is a huge miss by his team, if I'm honest. How they didn't sort of get
0: know
3: down.
0: That? Yeah.
3: When they were building a stage, don't you go down and try to, like, pretend you're a fan from every angle, and in the rehearsals even, did someone not say, hey?
0: Yeah, I agree.
3: When I'm standing, or security.
0: He had one job.
3: One job.
0: He had one job. Anyway, whoever did have that one job is fixing it.
3: Okay,
0: so
3: great.
0: It will be fixed by the time the Together tour hits our shores in November and early December, as it turns out.
3: Exciting.
0: Great news for fans of The Real Housewives of Melbourne. Of
4: who
0: which
4: is
0: we
4: this
0: are.
4: Woman?
0: Who is this
4: coming
0: woman?
4: At me with her pointy finger
0: and her
4: camel teeth.
0: It's a very unkind thing to say, but how wonderful that we're going to hear that sort of stuff again. The Real Housewives of Melbourne, it was in doubt. We had Lydia Schiavello on the show not that long ago to confirm or deny the rumours that Joel Creasy planted. She said, no, there's absolutely no, there's nothing in the works. Well, I think maybe she's just not involved because the franchise has been picked up by ITV. It has been picked up.
3: Oh, because Matchbox went under.
0: Matchbox went under, which is the production company that's always made it. And so the future was in the balance, but not anymore.
3: An interesting little tidbit from me on this. My housemate, Chris Kontos, also does styling. And he styled, I think, the last intro shoot for The Real Housewives of Melbourne. So when they delivered their line and turn, he styled them all. 2 days ago.
0: Oh, that's impressive. I didn't know that.
3: Yeah.
0: I would put that on my tombstone.
3: 2 days ago, Gina Liano followed him.
0: Oh,
3: and he obviously screenshotted it to Tom and I to be like, look who's just followed me.
0: I wonder what hers is going to be. Her, you know,
3: I
0: deal in facts, not fiction.
3: I love that woman.
0: I'm going to call you Camel Tooth.
3: And that is why you are not a housewife.
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22: It's Julia. We have a breakdown to watch out for in Bull Creek, South Street westbound entry to Kwinana Freeway. The left lane is partially blocked. A crash in Mundajong has Southwestern Highway closed in both directions between Norman Road and Watkins Road. And a crash in West Swan has Reed Highway closed eastbound from Drumpelia Drive to West Swan Road. Just be extra cautious in those areas. Anything else, call 948-9177. 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Perth's weather dropping down to 8 degrees overnight. Tomorrow sunny with a high of 19. Right now it's 21 degrees on Nova 937.
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23: Hello, I'm Michelle Stevenson. Jim Chalmers is playing down the latest jobless data showing 19,000 people lost their jobs last month. According to the ABS, unemployment climbed 0.2% in April to sit at 4.5%. But the Treasurer insists the uptick was expected in light of global challenges.
24: Our labour market remains a very considerable source of strength when you consider what's coming at us from around the world. So to have unemployment in the mid-fours, in the context of all of this global economic volatility, in the context of interest rate rises playing out in our economy.
23: A three-year court battle between the eSafety Commissioner and Elon Musk's ex-corp is finally over. The social media platform has admitted to failing to comply with an order to provide details about its child protection measures. ex-corp has 45 days to pay a $650,000 fine, along with $100,000 to cover the Commissioner's legal fees. Well, operations have now resumed at Melbourne's Avalon Airport after an earlier bomb scare triggered passenger evacuations. The bomb squad has confirmed the suspicious item contained an electronic laser hair removal device and a hot chocolate container. New research suggests vaping education campaigns are missing critical opportunities to drive behavioural change. Experts say future campaigns need to include clear, actionable advice on how to refuse a vape and manage cravings. And it appears Harry Styles and Zoe Kravitz are eyeing up a winter wedding. Apparently, they're thinking of having a small ceremony in front of just family and friends in the UK around Christmas time. Now let's hear what's happening on Nine News.
25: Thanks, Michelle. Tonight, Nine News Perth at 6. The shock moment a train collides with a truck in Guildford. The crash caught on CCTV. See the pictures at 6. A warning to parents as childcare workers threaten to go on strike and Perth stretched to its limit. Our unsustainable urban sprawl. What's the fix? Nine News, your news. Tonight at 6 on 9 and 9 Now.
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0: Listen, the Kylie doco dropped on Netflix last night, and I know that, you know, during the week obviously isn't the best time for everybody. It's a great time. Any time's a good time for you.
3: I will clear my schedule for Kylie Minogue.
0: This is in my top five.
3: This song?
0: Yep.
3: Impossible Princess was slept on.
0: Have we done our top five Kylies? I think we have.
3: I think we would have definitely last year at some point.
0: Definitely personally, but I was thinking on air. We are your one-stop shop for all things Kylie. We really recommend that if you do get little bit of time over the weekend between all of that insufferable, interminable kids' sport, etc. that you do just take a little moment to watch it, even if you're not a Kylie fan. The story of how her fate came to her despite all the odds, mm-hmm. that's what I'm really enjoying.
3: I also think it's somewhat of an Australian story.
0: Like,
3: it
0: is.
3: You should watch it with your kids.
0: Yeah.
3: Also, how cool for them to just get a little glimpse of Michael Hutchins. Like, just these little nuggets. Nick Cave, I can't believe how much time he gave.
0: Exactly.
3: It was so impressive.
0: Oh, my God. It's so cool. Do not miss it. And do not miss your chance to win a bum bag. And I know that sounds kind of like an anti-climax, but there might be something very special.
3: And that something very special I'm going to reveal right now, Swanee. It is tickets to see Post Malone in his big ass world tour coming to Australia October this year.
0: I'm going to get some face tats for it.
3: Hot.
0: I think it's good, like permanent ones, neck, face.
3: Obviously.
0: All of them.
3: Neck!

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1: Chrissy's Quizzy.
0: Hello, Alison.
2: Hi, how are you?
0: Alison. It's a good name, isn't it? It's very, like, business-like.
2: Not very common, is it?
0: It's not. I went to school with a girl called Alison Saville, and she had a hot brother called Lloyd who was a dentist. Already, like, a dentist. Well, we were at school.
3: I like that.
0: Yeah. It was awesome. Anyway, there's my Alison memory. Hello, Lisa.
4: Hello.
0: Hey.
4: Sorry, I'm just
0: on mute. Say that again.
4: How are you? I was just putting my car on mute. Sorry.
0: How are you? Would you like a Lisa memory? I'm trying to think of one. I know. When my parents split up, my mum had a really lovely boyfriend who was the most important man in my life at that time. Mm-hmm. I got really lucky because you know how sometimes mum's boyfriends are really crap? Anyway, John was his name and his daughter was Lisa and she is also amazing. So there you go. There's my Lisa memory.
4: Thank you.
0: Let's get you some tickets to Post Malone, one of yours.
3: Yes, his big-ass world tour is coming to Australia this October with special guest Don Toliver, who I'm a big fan of. Swanee, if you're not across him, he has a song with Justin Bieber called Honest. It's a vibe. Pre-sale starts, Tom, this confuses me always. Tickets and info at livenation.com.au. Pre-sale starts Tuesday. Thank you. Let's get to the
0: Good
3: quiz.
0: Good boy, Don Toliver.
3: Don Toliver.
0: Sounds like a cookie shop. Question number one. Oh, hang on a minute. It's the best of five, meaning the first person to get three answers correct. You know the rules. Wins the game, gets the bum bag, goes to see Posty. Question number one. After an 8,060-day drought, which team... you knew where I was going.
3: I did. You didn't need to say it.
0: Whose drought continues till the end of time? No. Which team have become Premier League champions?
2: Alison,
0: you got nothing to lose. Yes, Alison.
2: I'm gonna go with I don't know, Collingwood.
0: No, Lisa, free shot. I mean, who's across between shot and kick?
3: It was Arsenal.
0: Arsenal. Question number two: how many sides does a diamond have? Diamond.
2: Alison.
0: Yes, Alison.
2: Six.
0: Oh, Lisa?
4: I'm saying two.
0: My darlings, a diamond is just a square on a tilt. Four.
3: Question number three. I'm not feeling good about this quiz today. I'm just going to put it out there.
0: My queen and saviour, Taylor Swift,

0: and the great Post Malone teamed up for track one on her 2024 album, Tortured Poets Department. Sounds like this.
1: I love you. It's ruining my life.
0: To get the first point on the board, girls, what is this song called?
2: Oh, no.
3: Lisa.
0: Yes, okay, we are off and running. Question number four. How many siblings does Kylie Minogue have? She's got a sister.
3: Lisa.
0: Oh, yes, Lisa.
3: One?
0: No.
3: Oh, Allison.
0: Yes, Allison.
3: Two?
0: She has two, yes. The very mysterious cameraman, Craig Minogue.
4: Who we do hear from in the new Kylie docuseries.
0: Don't miss it. Question number five.
4: And I'm going to make this one for the win.
0: Augusta is a town on the southwest coast of which Australian state? Augusta.
3: Allison.
0: Yes, Allison?
3: Is it South Australia?
0: No, that's Port Augusta. Just Augusta.
4: Lisa, do you want to have a crack?
3: In Australia? No.
0: Augusta is a town on the southwest coast of which Australian state?
3: What did she say?
0: She said South Australia.
3: And I'll
0: Jack
3: go Western
0: said,
3: Australia?
0: I'm currently...
3: South Western Australia?
0: Yes!
4: Congratulations, Lisa. You have won tickets to go and see Post Malone in his big-ass world tour. Have the best time. Pre-sale starts Tuesday. 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Next, we are getting unpopular in sweeping statements, but right now, let's enjoy a bit of Post Malone. I nearly fell apart in that quiz.
0: I know.

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0: Here's your chance. 13, 24, 10. Do people wear a certain shoe that you do not like? Are people eating things and you just want to say, do you know what? Stop eating that.
2: Are people crap listening to an artist or a podcast that you hate?
0: Yeah. I mean, generally speaking, I've got to be honest. Podcasts, I turn them off after about 2 minutes screaming, Jesus, is there a point?
2: I wish we could deep dive on that podcast you made me listen to.
0: Which one?
2: I just can't say because it will just give it away who it is. But it's one that you made me listen to about...
0: Recently or ages ago?
2: Junket. And it was just amazing.
0: That was great. Okay, here's my unpopular opinion. 13, 24, 10. Give us yours. If you're watching a television show with someone, like, for example, the Kylie Minogue doco last night. I've only watched one ep. You've watched all three. We roundly recommend
2: it. 10 out of 10.
0: If you're sitting watching it with someone, I don't care who they are, and there's not the occasional exchange of questions, consulting Google, a chat about the outfit, that house looks nice, then I think there's something really wrong with you. There's something really wrong. Oh, what? Do you say nothing?
2: Sometimes there's certain, I think I have mood swings throughout watching because there's times where I'm like, I just want to lock in and watch, don't talk to me.
0: Well,
2: I
0: then go really to the cinema. If you're in your living room and you're with someone, like me and my son watched it last night, imagine if there was no, oh, who sings this? Or, oh, God, I had no idea she was so accomplished. Or did your bedroom look like that in the 80s?
2: That I'm okay with. It's in the deep, like, and meaningful parts where someone will say, oh, it's just so sad. Like, don't you think that's just so sad? It's like, yeah, but I'm feeling the sadness watching it with her. I just want to hear her and lock in right
0: that's
2: now.
0: That's true because you so rarely feel anything.
2: Yeah, I get so excited to feel something.
0: And you don't want to ruin it. I get that. But, yeah, I stand by it. Sorry, I've just seen an artist's impression of somebody on the stand on the television and it reminds me of my other sweeping statement.
2: I was going to say, another one of your great sweeping statements.
0: People that do artist impressions of defendants in court need to go back to art school.
2: My sweeping statement is... celebrities should no longer walk catwalks or model on runways. Now, often, Swanee, a brand like, for example, Gucci.
0: Yeah.
2: This runway is what inspired this sweeping statement. This week, they, I think, in New York City, debuted their Gucci Cruise 2027 collection.
0: Is it NYFW, New York Fashion Week?
2: Actually, I don't know if it is or not. But anyway.
0: It wouldn't be if I said it. Yeah.
2: Gucci had a runway.
0: Yeah.
2: And guess who they decided to put on it?
0: Who?
2: Tom Brady. I'm like, Gucci, it's just not cool anymore. And actually, it's not cool for any brand. I think models, and this is going to sound hilarious, models have a hard job, man. Like, walking, not everyone can just do it. Let them do their job.
0: I agree. And I think that it was cool when the first celebrity did it because it was different. And I think now, let's give it back to the professionals.
2: Do you know where the celebrities need to be? In the front row. That's fine. But I don't need them walking.
0: Or boring as stupid with their podcast.
2: 13, 24, 10. What is your sweeping statement? Your unpopular opinion. We'll take them right after Sam Fender and Olivia Dean for your Thursday on the Chrissy Swan Show.

0: favourite song of the year. I know I say it about almost every single one, but God, I love it.
1: Hey, we've still got like 7 months to go. Huge call.
0: Okay, so favourite song of the year so far. You're listening to the Chrissy Swan Show on Nova. Let's get unpopular.
2: Swan's sweeping statements.
0: Yep, what's your sweeping statement? You'll die on the hill. Mine is that if you're watching a show at home, Netflix, whatever, Stan, and there's not a respectful, gentle, well-timed banter about what you're watching, then I think you might be a serial killer.
1: Has my housemate been texting you? Also, I think fashion brands and fashion houses need to stop putting celebrities on the runway. Leave it to the models.
0: Tom Brady turned up on the Gucci catwalk, and I do agree that at some point someone should have said, hey, why don't we not do that? Why don't we be the first that doesn't do that?
1: Yeah, because that's cool.
0: Exactly. Hey, Kirsty.
3: Hi, Chrissy. Hi, Jack.
1: Hey, Kirsty. What's your sweeping statement?
3: My sweeping statement is that Birkenstocks are the ugliest shoes ever.
0: Would you ever, ever be seen dead in a pair of Birkies?
3: No, definitely not. They make me think of my grandmother, like when I was a child, not she would wear these like masseuses, I think they were.
0: Yes.
3: They're horrible. Yeah.
0: Masseur sandals are very painful. They've got all those little needles in it. Your gran was one tough woman.
3: She was.
1: Let's go to Rachel. Rachel, you've got Kirsty, you've got a Baker's Delight voucher.
0: Hello, Rachel.
4: Hey, guys.
0: What is your sweeping statement?
4: I love the environment, but I cannot stand people that reuse the fabric nappies and they put the poo in the bucket in the laundry and they then wash it and then they reuse it. It's got to stop.
0: Rachel, I have got to agree with you because it is hard enough being a mother to a baby without having to deal with that.
4: I know. And then you've got the laundry that just stinks.
0: Oh, God, because there is a return to that, you know, Jack. People are getting a bit, you know, environmentally friendly again. And it's the cloth nappies with the, you know, with the Velcro instead of safety pins. But they put the solids in the toilet and flush it. And then they've got the nappy.
1: And they take it home and...
0: They wash it. Well, this would be happening at home and the laundry's got lots of... Yeah. Look, it's not for me. I'm with you, Rachel.
1: Rachel, you've got a Baker's Delight voucher.
0: Hey, Sal.
5: Hello, how are you going?
0: Wait, what were you chuckling at?
5: Well, I put both of my girls in cloth nappies. And I never put the poo in the bucket. You put that in the toilet.
0: Yeah, you get rid of the solids. But still, Sal, why didn't you just get a Huggies? Give yourself a break.
5: Because I am an environmentalist.
0: All right, you're one of those.
5: I know,
1: you win.
5: Know.
1: As I open my plastic water bottle, Sally, share your sweeping statement.
5: No. My sweeping statement is all the bloody hype about Michael Jackson.
0: Okay,
5: what's
0: talk to
5: going
0: us.
5: On?
1: What's the statement?
5: All of a sudden, you've got the stage show and the movie and, you know, he's not clean. And they don't bring that up.
0: No, they don't. That is conveniently left out. Have you seen the film?
5: No.
0: It's really good.
5: I absolutely have not.
0: It's really good. And did you have Thriller as a girl? Did you listen to it on vinyl?
5: God, yes. Yes. I think Michael Jackson was the first tape I bought off the wall.
0: Oh, my God. It's so great.
5: I still got it in the attic.
0: Sally, my advice to you is this. Just park your morality for an hour and a half and go and see the film and enjoy yourself for once.
1: I really think there's something to be said, and it's a greater conversation, Swanee, about separating the art from the person, because when Kanye West was saying some things that I really disagree with and that were really gross, I still listen to his music because I think it's different. It's separate.
0: And also, all of these celebrities deal with it in a different... Anyway, it's a longer discussion.
1: Sally, I will keep drinking my plastic water bottle, but you've got a Baker's Delight voucher. Let's finish with Elise because I can feel this is going to be good, Elise.
0: Elise, how are you taking us out today?
6: Okay, how are you guys?
0: Good, darling.
1: Good.
6: Parents with prams parking spots should not exist.
0: Have you ever... hang on a minute. Are you a parent with a pram ever?
6: Yes. And my son is now 17. However, I've been through that. But I did... I mean, yeah, I use them sometimes, but the level of entitlement is just out of control. Like, walk a few more steps, guys.
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19: It's Julia. We're still working on a crash in Mundajong, which has South Western Highway closed in both directions between Norman Road and Watkins Road. Emergency services are now on site. Traffic is heavy on the approach. A crash as well in West Swan has Reed Highway closed eastbound from Drumpelia Drive to West Swan Road. On the plus side though, an earlier breakdown in Bull Creek has just been cleared away. South Street westbound entry to Kwinana Freeway and traffic is flowing. Escape into a world of exciting stories with the Premier's Reading Challenge. 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Ends June 12. Search Premier's Reading Challenge WA. Perth's weather dropping down to 8 degrees overnight. Tomorrow's sunny with a high of 19. Right now it's 21 degrees on Nova 937.
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0: song. What's your homework for the weekend, Jackie?
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0: Correct.
1: And become obsessed with that because I only hyperfixate on American Girls.
0: It's time for a new one. You're listening to the Chrissy Swan Show. Oh, Nova, it's also time for some new tyres.
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0: I mean, we're talking about a safety check, but what about a vibe check? Hello, Crystal.
3: Yes, hello. How you going?
0: Yes.
1: She's vibing.
0: You are...
3: I'm vibing. I'm just glad I got through.
0: You're amazing. Well, wait, where do you live? What do you do for a living? Tell me everything about yourself in a minute.
3: So I'm a stay-at-home mum with four children, two of which have disabilities. So
0: yes.
3: Lots of hospital appointments, lots of therapies and everything like that. So nothing too exciting,
0: but
3: the kids are the most part of it.
0: And you do not sound at all like you've got so much energy and positivity. Those kids are so lucky to be around you, my darling.
3: They're full of beans 24/7, so I've got to have as
0: you
3: much
0: got to match it. You got to match
1: that
0: it.
1: From?
3: Right.
0: No, exactly. All right. This is how it's going to work, my girl. I am going to give you three car-related statements. Two are going to be true, and one is going to be false. If you can pick out the lie, the false one, you're going to toot away with a brand new set of Bridgestone tyres and a $1,000 voucher. Thanks to Bob Jane T-Marts. Are you ready, Crystal?
3: I'm ready, but I'm nervous.
0: No, don't be. I mean, as if you haven't won already. Question number one. Mario Kart is a racing video game.
3: That's true.
0: Good girl. James Bond is known for driving a Mini Cooper. And the last one is tyre pressure can affect fuel efficiency.
3: Number two. James Bond doesn't drive a gym.
0: Drive a Mini Cooper.
3: You are
0: absolutely right, Crystal.
3: That's a Mr. Bean car.
0: You've got yourself four brand new Bridgestone tyres. Thanks to Bob Day T-Marts and a $1,000 voucher.
1: Crystal, you are a vibe. Hey, we're playing this once more tomorrow. Register via the Nova Player app if you'd like a crack.
0: Oh, what a delight.
1: Chrissy's clickbait is up next.

0: I mean, she's still... Oh, no, I can't say that. You are listening to The Chrissy Saw Show. Oh, Nova, let's go clicking.
1: Chrissy's clickbait.
0: You know, that it's astonishing to me that people might not know that the song we just listened to is actually a Madonna song. You know, people don't know that.
2: No,
0: like
2: you're
0: a
2: right.
0: Prayer is a Madonna song. Madonna has weighed in a very cheeky way to our girl, Charlie XCX. I want to ask about her new song in a minute, but first.
2: Yeah, where is it, Charlie?
0: Where is it? Her new song, Rock Music, kind of starts with, you know, I think the dance floor is dead. It's a huge statement. Sounds like this. I hope they catch you today, but if they great song.
2: It's not Charlie.
0: Maybe it is for her.
2: Yeah.
0: I still haven't worked out where that where the backing is from.
2: Oh, because you not that, you like thought it was a.
0: I thought it was from somewhere, and it is from somewhere else. And I think it is from, now that I hear it again, I think it's from The Who. I'll do a little. I'll do a little deep dive on that. Anyway, Madonna's obviously caught wind of this. She's the queen of the dance floor.
2: Yeah.
0: And she said, if your dance floor feels dead, maybe you're playing the wrong music.
2: Shots fired.
0: Oh, God, I love Madonna. Now, I keep on refreshing. The latest release from Charlie XCX is still rock music, so we're still waiting for that new single.
2: It's called SS26. Hmm. Spring, summer 26 is what I imagine.
0: Where the hell is it?
2: Saying that. Also, Swanee, quite interesting. Obviously, my algorithm is just serving me Kylie Minogue content.
0: Yeah.
2: There were rumors that Kylie was going to feature on Madonna's upcoming album.
0: Yes.
2: Even my housemate last night says, surely Madonna and Kylie will do a duet.
0: Well, they did a gorgeous performance together not that long ago,
2: yeah,
0: live on stage.
2: I said, I don't think they will. I think Madonna just collaborates with Sabrina Carpenter's and people.
0: I don't know.
2: Well, Kylie has come out and confirmed in an interview that she will not be appearing on Madonna's new album. She said, there was a rumour I was on her album, but I'm not. I'm excited to hear it.
0: Also, I don't think that that's because Madonna maybe didn't ask. I just think Kylie's gone. I did that moment and that's enough. Yeah.
2: I've ticked it off.
0: What are we talking about next?
2: The very sad news coming out of the Strait of Hormuz.
0: Don't want to talk about it.
2: And it's not even... Well, I need to.
0: I need to talk about it. Nope.
2: Tom, are you across what's happening?
0: I'm in denial. We need to call your mother.
3: Diet Coke?
2: Yes.
0: Can we do a welfare check on Kate? Because I am really worried.
2: So, an escalating aluminium shortage...
0: No.
2: ...triggered by the ongoing conflict in Iran has sparked a global Diet Coke panic with the Strait of Hormuz blockade threatening the supply of Diet Coke across the world. Apparently, Coca-Cola are now having to ration and deny orders for Diet Coke.
0: Sorry, I didn't hear a word you said.
2: Fitzy Whipper and Gator up next.
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21: Hey, it's Julia. We have a couple of incidents to watch out for this afternoon. Firstly, a crash in Mundijong has Southwestern Highway closed in both directions between Norman Road and Watkins Road. A crash in West Swan has Reed Highway closed eastbound from Drumpelia Drive to West Swan Road. And some debris to watch out for in Morley, Tonkin Highway southbound at Morley Drive. The right lane there is affected, but so far we're not seeing any major delays. Anything else, call 948-9177. 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Perth's weather, dropping down to a chilly 8 degrees overnight. Tomorrow sunny with a top of 19. Right now it's 20 degrees on Nova 937.
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0: Good afternoon, I'm Michelle Stevenson. The Albanese government maintains the Australian economy remains resilient despite an increase in unemployment. The jobless rate has risen to 4.5% in April, leading to the loss of 19,000 positions. The result, well above market forecasts. But Employment Minister Amanda Rishworth says a number of factors are to blame.
15: These labour force figures are reflective of a time where we did see escalating conflict within the Middle East and concerns right around the global economy. However, today's labour force figures do show the resilience of the Australian labour market.
0: Elon Musk's X platform has been fined $650,000 after a three-year legal battle. The eSafety Commissioner took the social media giant to federal court after it failed to disclose the steps it was taking to combat child exploitation material. Well, a man's been accused of stealing the camera of a Bondi terror attack victim moments after his shot and then pawning it for cash, but he has faced court. The 35-year-old faces a string of charges over the theft of the equipment from Peter Ma, who had been capturing celebrations at the Hanukkah by the Sea event. Virgin is scaling back its weekly flight schedule even further due to the price of fuel and dropping bookings. Melbourne, Adelaide, Brisbane and Perth all have services slashed, while several roles at head office have also been cut. And it looks like Blake Lively and Ryan Reynolds won't be moving into their New York forever home anytime soon. Their mansion is sitting unfinished, with contractors reportedly filing a legal claim for $2 million in backed up invoices. Now let's see what's happening on Nine News.
20: Thanks, Michelle. Tonight, Nine News Perth at 6, the shock moment, a train collides with a truck in Guildford. The crash caught on CCTV. See the pictures at 6. A warning to parents as childcare workers threaten to go on strike and Perth stretched to its limit. Our unsustainable urban sprawl. What's the fix? Nine News, your news. Tonight at 6 on 9 and 9 Now.
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28: And Kate.
29: How about that, guys?
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27: One night of the weekend. It is your Thursday afternoon. Fitzy Whipper. Kate, driving you home. Do you know what we're not going to do today?
0: What?
27: We're not going to make a mistake like this radio station did in the UK overnight. Have a listen to this moment. It's a small error.
30: Four non-blondes, yeah.
27: Yep, that's not the problem.
31: This is Radio Caroline. We have suspended our normal programs until further notice as a mark of respect following the passing of His Majesty King Charles III. This is Radio Caroline. Oh. His Majesty King Charles III has passed away. Oh. As a mark of respect, we will now be playing suitable continuous music until further notice.
27: The King is not dead. If you've just tuned in,
0: no.
27: The King has not died. That was an error from that. Do you know what I think they've done there?
0: How awful. It's ready to go.
27: Isn't it? I think that's what it is, Kate Ritchie. It was in the system, and they did that, you know, prior to the Queen's death as well. Yeah, the headlines had already been written for the paper. The announcements were already ready to go. And I think, I don't know, they've jumped the gun on this one, and it's sat in the system and they've played it.
0: Do you think they have montages of us ready
27: to
0: go?
27: They do.
1: For the news?
27: You know, well, we belong together.
1: I hope they don't use some of those photos.
30: Yeah. Just before 6 o'clock every day, we announce the whippersnapper. He's died on the show once again with some of his jokes.
27: Well, yeah. I volunteer it. You'll hear me go for it each time and fall. But I get back up, mate. All right? And I keep going. Okay, win Post Malone tickets before 4:30 today. Plus, coming up next, the best sleeping advice. Kate Ritchie has got an update.
1: Yes, and I do.
27: You're going to get the best sleep in the world. Sleeping tips with Ms. Ritchie. That's coming up next. Tame Impala, Dracula. What a great track on Nova.
1: Oh, wow.

0: Great song. We're not sick of it here at Nova. Tame Impala, Fitzy, Whipper Kate. Thanks to Chemist Warehouse, Kate Ritchie, with the latest on how we can sleep better.
1: Oh, there's so much chat around sleep, isn't there?
0: What's your routine? What do you do before you get into bed?
1: I usually scream at an 11-year-old child.
0: Yeah, and then I slam the door, then I bang my head against the door, and then I get into bed.
2: And then 4 melatonin, I think, is way too much, to be honest. Oh.
0: And then I scream out the window and then hop into bed.
1: Look, I think if I'm fed one more sleeping podcast, and I'm sure parents everywhere are like, okay, so there are all these tips on how to get a good night's sleep, but maybe if the kids moved out, I might actually manage one.
2: Yeah, Not enough. We need more, to be honest with you.
1: More podcasts or more sleep?
0: I'll take anything.
2: All of it.
0: To listen to.
1: Okay, so they say a steady schedule, morning sunlight when you wake up, because that, if you stare at the sun, supposedly, directly into the sun, not for too long so you don't burn your eyes out.
2: It's hard to get to sleep if you're staring at the sun.
0: Very hard.
1: It's your circadian rhythm that you're kind of putting into effect.
0: Your sleep rhythm starts the minute you wake up.
1: It actually does. Yeah, it does.
0: My God.
1: But then if you don't want to pay attention to all of just the really basic things that we need to be doing, there's a list of sleep hacks, and I wanted to run through a few of them. I'll save the best one for last. That's for you,
0: Whipper.
1: And we could use it not even to do with sleeping, Fitzy. Maybe here in the studio.
2: That'll be the punchline.
1: Yeah.
0: Okay. Well, I'll sit back till then. I'll join you again in about 3.5 minutes.
1: When you think about sleep hacks, and you think about what we might like to do to Whipper in the studio, and you're listening now,
0: you can't do that.
1: I bet you've got an idea of what I'm going to end with.
0: No, I'm married.
1: Now, there's a natural. Oh, they do say that'll send you to sleep.
0: Yeah, they do.
1: Wow. Natural method.
0: But I don't want to fall asleep during the break.
1: Right. Where have you been? Natural melatonin. There's a viral sweet treat floating around on the internet at the moment, and some people are swearing that it does lead to sweet dreams. It's a mocktail, and it consists of tart cherry gin. Now,
0: you can't do that.
1: I bet you've got an idea of what I'm going to end with.
0: No, I'm married.
1: Now, there's a natural. Oh, they do say that'll send you to sleep.
0: Yeah, they do.
1: Wow. Natural method.
0: But I don't want to fall asleep during the break.
2: Right.
1: Where have you been? Natural melatonin. There's a viral sweet treat floating around on the internet at the moment, and some people are swearing that it does lead to sweet dreams. It's a mocktail, and it consists of tart cherry juice, which is natural melatonin. Yeah.

0: much if you're preparing a cocktail before bed.
1: Well,
2: you're exhausted by the time you finish making it.
0: Oh, no.
1: Have you heard of something called a nappuccino?
2: Nope.
1: It seems counterintuitive, really, to
2: Doesn't
1: sleep.
2: It?
1: But if you want to have a nap, but you get scared, a bit like me, I just can't nap because there's always something that needs to be done. But if you're scared of having a nap and you think, well, it's going to make me feel worse afterwards or I might not wake up properly.
2: I worry about that.
1: Well, apparently, that's like the nap you had this week and we're late for work.
0: Doesn't stop you at all.
2: All right.
1: They are suggesting that you drink a cup of coffee right before you have a snooze.
0: Oh, give me a break.
1: I'm not joking. So if you want to snooze for about 20 or 30 minutes, you have a cup of coffee because supposedly the coffee takes about that long to kick in. So if you have the coffee, have a sleep, your body will go ding!
2: Bang in 20 minutes' time. That's your nappuccino.
0: What a load of crap.
1: I know.
2: Sorry, how many have we got to the funny punchline about me? Have you got the drum roll ready?
1: I've got
2: Shane?
1: One more. No, okay. Not yet. Fat, rich foods before bed.
2: That's not to do with me.
1: No, that's actually not. That's well, not the joke.
0: Well, whips two of those, that's for sure.
1: Oh.
2: Don't tell me that's out.
1: One's obvious and anyway. Okay, here we go. We got a drum roll because this is the sleeping hack that we would like to use around the office on Michael Whipfley. It's taping your mouth shut.
2: That's the one. Is that it?
0: Yeah.
1: Apparently nasal breathing will give you a good night's sleep.
2: Okay, when do we start?
0: And that's why we've got the gaffer tape in the studio. Come over here, big fella.
2: Leave me alone. Leave me alone and put it away now.

0: What contraption are you using to get rid of animals around your house? I know ducks in pools are a big problem. Pigeons on roofs.
1: Yeah, yeah.
0: Bats in your local area as well.
2: Yes.
3: Sticky poo with bats. Lots of sticky poo.
0: We would love some scare hacks out there. If you've got a good one, 13 24 10, give us a call, because a Japanese company making ferocious-looking robot wolves.
1: Oh.
0: Great song by Duran Duran. They're being swamped by orders after record numbers of fatal bear attacks on humans last year. Now, that's called the monster wolf right there, Kate. And what they do, they have it out in a field. There's a sensor on it. So anything that moves in front of them at night, it moves and makes noises like this.
2: Wow. Yeah,
3: it looks like something from the Thriller film clip.
0: Yep.
3: Or just your someone's gone over the top with Halloween.
2: Yeah, I think if you're a person, you don't think that's a wolf.
3: No, you don't.
0: Flashing lights, also the red eyes are red and they flash as well and make noises like this.
3: That would be scary.
0: That's not bad. Bears still, they'll stay still and move closer and then they'll go even scarier with noises like this. That sounds like a bear, doesn't it?
3: That was a deep rumble.
2: Yeah.
0: So, bears killed 13 people across Japan in 2025-2026. That's more than twice the previous high. Now, orders have come mostly from farmers, operators of golf courses, people working outside in rural areas, but they can't make them enough. Ota Saiki is his name. He works for a Hokkaido-based firm. They make the devices. He said, "We make them by hand. We cannot make them fast enough."
1: Wow.
0: Monster wolves.
3: Fitz used to live in an apartment, as you know, and what I would do, there was a karajong, a bird, which is like a magpie.
2: Karajong, yeah.
3: Yeah, and it would just sit in the tree outside the window at 4 a.m. Yeah. So I ran a fake rubber snake and I hung it in the tree and ran some fishing line through the bedroom window and just had it on a hook next to my bed. So every time the karajong would start arcing up at 4 a.m., I would just tug in bed, tugging hard in bed. And that's the bird.
2: And then
3: the snake would wobble and the bird would fly away.
2: But you're still awake, so it doesn't allow you to sleep. My mum's always got these gadgets for the backyard. And sometimes you'll see people, like in more suburban areas, like with the CDs dangling to keep the birds away. I've got a fake owl that mum gave me with a bobbly head.
3: Where does that sit?
0: Work.
3: By the pool?
2: What pool?
3: The one at the back of your house. Natalie, hello.
4: I can just
3: hear you there, Nat. What did you find in your kitchen this morning?
4: One sound of sub turkey.
3: A brush turkey?
4: Yeah, brush turkey. Sub turkey.
0: We'll come back to you, Nat. You're muffled. You're at the bottom of a pillow stack there by the sounds of it. Rebecca, what's your method? What do you got, Beck?
5: We put cable ties over the pool fence and over the house to get rid of the pigeons pooing.
3: Does it work?
5: Yes, it does.
2: It doesn't look great. That's the thing, isn't it? All these things just look so unattractive.
3: Yeah, but I went and bought these little spikes and they stick on your railing because there was a bird that would sit outside Francesca's window and chirp and poo.
0: What was her name?
3: I don't know. Sally, I think. Have we got Rebecca back?
2: She's a real pest.
3: Yeah, she's an absolute pest. Was it Beck Lisa we had the problem with?
0: Natalie.
3: Oh,
0: no,
3: Nat.
0: It's Nat. Can we try Nat back? What was in your kitchen, Nat?
4: I had a brush turkey, a scrub turkey. I came out of the shower, went into the kitchen to make coffee, and he must have come in through the screen door.
3: Gobble, gobble. What did you do?
4: Bedroom mirrors, actually. Took them out, replaced them around the yard. But when worst comes to worst, you just point a gel blaster in the air and just fire off a couple of shots.
3: Okay. Right, I mean, that's one idea, I suppose.
0: My uncle Ken had a loud shotgun noise that he would have on the farm, and that would scare the birds away from his grapevine.
2: Shotgun noise.
3: I told you, and if anyone's listening, and you're like this one, Nat, how you keep a snake out of your house is you put, when you go to bed at night,
2: you don't invite him in.
0: Why would you want a politician?
3: No, what you do, you put an egg on one side of the door and then you put an egg inside the door. So the snake eats the first egg, goes under the door, eats the second egg, and then it's trapped.
2: Oh,
3: can't go backwards or forwards.
0: What a loser.
3: That's what you do now.
0: You keep tugging on your snake, mate. Natalie, thanks for your
2: Natalie thinks it's hilarious.
3: It's hanging in a tree at the moment, Fitz. Good on you, Nat. All right, now's your time to win your Post Malone tickets. We got them, Tommy.
0: Yes, that's solo shows.
3: Today he announced the solo shows. 13 24 10. Give us a call right now if you want to win those tickets.
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11: 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Checking our roads, we've had a crash in Leaderville. Leaderville Parade eastbound at Loftus Street. The right lane is blocked and a traffic light pole is down. Traffic is very heavy on the approach. A lot of patience needed there. A crash as well in Cloverdale. Tonkin Highway northbound before Great Eastern Highway. Anything else, call 948-9177. 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Perth's weather dropping down to 8 degrees overnight. Right now it's 19 degrees on Nova 937.
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3: This is it. We got Post Malone tickets. Massive. Wow. Huge. Kate, you were saying you wanted to grab them. You can't take these tickets. We are giving them away.
2: Oh, surely there's a couple of extras.
3: No, 13, 24, 10. Give us a call right now. Post Malone, wrapped around your

0: Bit of Baby. Thank you, Justin Bieber. Jumping in there, Ludacris as well. What a treat for your Thursday afternoon. It is Fitzy, Whipper, Kate, as we drive you home around Australia.
1: 13, 24, 10.

0: Post Malone, Fitzy Whipper, Kate. This is exciting, guys. We've got a couple of tickets to give away. No, you can't take them, Kate Ritchie. What you can do is take a call off the board and give them away.
1: Can I give them to... Oh, hey, Jude, are you there?
2: Hello. Yes, I am.
1: Would you like to go and see Post Malone?
2: Oh, my God, I would love to. That would be amazing.
1: Oh, well, hey, the tickets are yours.
2: Thank you so much, guys. Love it.
0: Jude. All yours.
3: Jude, it says here that this will be your son's first ever concert. How old is he?
2: Yeah. Oh, he turned 18 in September last year, and I'm embarrassed to say that I'm a poor parent having never taken him to his first ever concert. So he'll probably convince me for him to be able to take a mate, but I'm okay with that.
0: I love that. Good on you, Jude.
1: Great concert to go to.
0: More tickets, Kate, next week for Post Malone, but also 5:15 today. Harry Styles tickets.
4: Oh, give me a break.
0: You
4: I
0: heard me.
4: Know.
0: I'm Which not about to lie want, to you guys.
4: Do you want Postie or do you want Harry?
1: Can I have both, God, please?
0: Okay, well, I meant to tell you the Post Malone's tour is called the Big Ass Tour. Coming to Australia October 2026. Special guest Don Toliver. Pre-sale starts Tuesday. Tickets and tour info, livenation.com.au. 13, 24, 10. What records do you own? What do you got under the belt?
3: What's the number?
0: Huh? I mean, you've got a few. I know you've got a few.
1: No, you don't mean records like listening records. Do you mean like something your AC/DC. You've achieved?
0: This is off the back of Melbourne's Bianca Adler. Became Australia's youngest person ever to summit Mount Everest at the age of 18.
1: She's amazing.
0: My God, as a parent.
4: 18?
0: I mean, don't get me wrong. Paul was there as well. He went up to base camp too. So he was there before she finally made the summit and took off in the middle of the night, stood there, called home or called down the mountain and said, "You're not going to believe it, Dad. I am here. I feel great. I am strong." And she made her way back down and she now has that record.
1: That's amazing.
3: Have you seen the lineups for Everest these days? It's scary. And people are taking videos going up and there's bodies on the side of the track.
0: Do you know...
3: How could, as parents, your 18-year-old daughter, and I know she's got aspirations and she's trained for it, but wouldn't you be freaking out?
0: I agree.
1: Yeah, but it might be safer than schoolies.
0: That's why. If you're talking Cavill Avenue on the Gold Coast or up Mount Everest in Nepal.
3: Well, Whipper went to Nepal for a school excursion.
0: Yeah, didn't go up Mount Everest.
3: Base camp one and had a yak pizza. Yep. Not joking, pizza with yak meat on it.
0: Yeah,
3: they had to wait. And then they made their way back down and got the private jet back home.
0: I had to wait 2 hours while they killed the yak. Let's move on from that. I want to know, like, you should be proud if you own a record. Fitz, what have you got? Do you still own long jump, was it, buddy?
3: Look, I don't like talking about this at all. But 1986, Little Athletics, the Australian record in the long jump, 5 metres 20 for under 10s, is still there.
0: Brian James.
1: What? You jumped how far?
3: 5 metres 20.
1: When you were 10?
3: When I was, I was 9. 9 under 10s.
0: Long legs.
1: Well, you are very long.
3: It was at Olympic Sports Field. I still remember Dad was on a deck chair and had had a few beers during the day. There was 3 jumps left and the record was 4.92. And just before that, I got 4.90. Wow. So Dad was out of his seat.
0: Mm-hmm.
3: He had a couple more Foster's cans. And then the next jump, I got 5 metres, Kate. And it took half an hour to measure it going, well, this could be an Australian record. I got it. And then in the last jump, the confidence was up, went to 5.20.
0: Bang.
3: Oh, my gosh.
0: And beers that Dad had by then, he broke a record that day
3: didn't
0: too.
3: Didn't help that he drove home as well, which was
0: what
3: you
0: a pity.
3: Can't do that anymore.
0: 13, 24, 10. Love to know what records you've got. I mean, even this show, Kate Ritchie, the longest Hot Wheels track ever. We're proud of that.
1: Oh, God, you guys, this is just a segment to show off, isn't
0: it's
1: it?
0: So true. 13, 24, 10. Get involved. What record do you hold?

0: great track. Bring You Love. You know, Kate, another record we hold on the show. Mm-hmm. Most soft drink cans are opened with one hand in 60 seconds.
1: I don't think that was confirmed.
2: Yes, it was, mate.
1: Do you know what? It wasn't confirmed because I was the hug muncher and I did the most hugs in a minute and Tommy said I broke the world record. Then I found out there was no representative from Guinness.
0: Yeah, but it was great to see you in a yellow morph suit hugging all the staff members. I don't reckon you could do that one these days.
1: I was the hug muncher.
3: I don't think you could hug that. Sorry. You're not allowed. No. That's illegal.
1: Josh, you're a record holder. Josh, what do you hold? Josh!
4: I hold, in high school 4 years ago, I ran 11:30 in 100 metres and I still hold it.
1: Josh, that's quick, brother. Is that year 12?
4: No, it was
0: 16.
4: Year 9.
3: Yeah.
0: Is that a school record or is that a local state record?
4: It's a school record, unfortunately.
0: No, be proud of that, mate. That's huge.
1: What teacher were you running away from, Josh, at the time?
4: It was the athletics carnival. So, okay, gotcha.
0: Oh, right. I thought it might have been.
4: I made myself look good.
0: Josh, you're a superstar.
3: Yeah, go, Josh.
0: Well done, brother.
1: Fiona, what record do you hold, Fee?
5: Hi, guys. I made it in the local paper in 1972 for being the smallest preemie baby born at 2.5 pounds.
0: 2.5 pounds?
3: Two and a half pounds? Is that like a kilo or something?
5: Yeah, just over a kilo.
1: Fiona, can I ask, any complications that you've had in life because of that?
5: Not really. No, I've been pretty lucky.
0: How early were you born?
5: 3 months early.
0: Three months?
3: You're a miracle, Fiona.
0: You are a miracle.
1: You would have been the size of Mum's hand, Fiona, at the time.
5: I probably was. Some people say it was the size of a dinner plate, but, you know.
0: Oh my gosh, Fiona, have you got that newspaper article framed?
5: No.
0: Wouldn't that be a record holder.
3: Well, we don't know if it's true or not, Fiona.
0: You've lied to Australia.
1: We don't urge any mothers to try and break that record.
0: No. Let nature take its course. Thanks, Fee. Lisa, hello.
6: Hello, how are you?
0: Why do we congratulate you this afternoon?
6: It's actually my husband. He still holds the 50-metre butterfly record at Moranbah Pool for an 8-year-old, and he's 56 now, so he's always held that record for 50 years. And he actually beat a couple of future Olympians when he broke that record.
0: Wow.
1: Who'd he beat, Lise?
6: I can't remember his name, but it was one of the Olympians. Your husband's putting a bit of icing on the story.
3: Okay,
0: so
3: Lisa.
0: 50 years later and he's still telling that story?
6: Yeah, well, no, it was funny. He went up there for work and he went to the pool for a swim and looked in the window and saw his name and went, oh, my God, I still hold the record.
0: That's pretty cool.
6: From 50 years ago.
1: Can I tell you why he holds it as an 8-year-old? Because no 8-year-old in the world wants to do butterfly. No, not so one 8-year-old.
0: You're suggesting he's got the record because he was the only one.
1: He's the only kid who's prepared to swim 50 miles.
0: He never broke the record. He created the record. That's the difference. True. Lisa, thanks for your call. Oh, I love that.
1: You've thrown in Susie O'Neill. Why not?
3: Here we go.
0: all right, we're playing Tire Tracks next, guys. 13-24-10. We're going to play a couple of songs. You've got to tell us title and artist, both the songs. You're going to win a brand new set of tyres and a $1,000 voucher.
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2: Hey, it's Julia. Starting with some good news, an earlier crash in Cloverdale has just been cleared away. Tonkin Highway northbound before Great Eastern Highway, and traffic is flowing again. We still have a crash in Leederville, slowing us down. Leederville Parade eastbound at Loftus Street. The right lane is blocked and a traffic line pole is down. Police and towing are now on site, but a lot of patience will be needed there. Also, a crash in Mundajong has Southwestern Highway closed in both directions between Norman Road and Watkins Road. Anything else, call 94891777. 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Perth's weather dropping down to 8 degrees overnight. Right now, it's 19 degrees. On Nova 937.
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1: That's the preparation we have on this show. It's amazing.
3: Someone even he doesn't know what a roller coaster for the listener and the host.
0: Do you know what? Yeah. Kate and I were caught in a conversation of how do you get a kid ready and out the door for school.
2: Yeah, but I happen to know that we had tyres.
0: I thought Brian had something.
1: No, and a $1,000 voucher. Yeah, I do. I've got some tyres and a $1,000 voucher.
2: Thanks.
1: Isabella. Hi, Isabella.
4: How's it going?
0: Good. Okay.
1: You're driving your boyfriend around tonight. Do you need a new set of Bridgestone tyres?
4: Definitely. They're bulging and they're smooth like my dad's head, so I'm desperate.
0: Okay.
1: Well said, Isabella.
2: That's not safe.
1: This is thanks to Bob Jane T-Mart's. Got a $1,000 voucher in there as well. So we've got two songs here, Isabella. We've mashed them up, okay? You're going to hear both. So we need both artists and both titles of song. Are you ready to play?
4: Yeah.
1: Good luck. His palms are

0: All right, pull it down, please, Shay. Pull
1: Isabella,
0: it down, please, Shay.
1: How old are you?
2: 26.
1: Okay. Might be a battle to get one song in there, I reckon.
0: All right, have a crack at one, Isabella. Artist and song?
2: Eminem.
1: Yeah.
2: Lucifer.
1: Yep.
0: Yeah, correct. That is correct. What's the other artist and song, Isabella?
2: I know it's like a bunch of women's names. I think it goes,
3: It's not the lyrics. We don't want the lyrics, Isabella.
0: Bad luck, Isabella. We're going to move on. Let's go to Georgia. Hi, Georgia.
4: Hi.
0: Okay, Georgia, we've got Eminem, Lose Yourself. You've got to give us the other artist and song. Let's have a listen to a little bit more.
1: What do you think, Georgia?
4: It's Mambo number 5.
1: Bye.
0: Bye.
4: Oh, no.
0: You've got to give us the artist. Too long. Bad luck. George is out. Let's go to Cameron. Cameron, you've got Lose Yourself by Eminem. Mambo number 5. But what's that final artist?
4: His palms are sweaty. Is it Perez? Prado?
1: No.
0: No. No, it's not. Let's go to Kirsty. Kirsty, Mambo number 5. Who's the artist of that song?
4: Blue Vega.
1: Yes, it is. Bang, you've got it. Well done.
4: Thank you.
3: Kirsty, what a win.
1: Kirsty came in and cleaned up in the last minute. You got a brand new set of tyres. Well done, and a $1,000 voucher.
4: Oh, that's incredible. Thank you guys so much.
1: Oh, well, my God. That was intense. Okay, more chances tomorrow. More tyres, more money. Mind the gap, though, guys. Just after the news, it returns.
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23: Hey, it's Julia. We have two incidents to watch out for in Leederville. The first, Mitchell Freeway northbound at Loftus Street. The centre lane is blocked. The second, Leederville Parade eastbound at Loftus Street. The right lane is blocked and a traffic light pole is down. Traffic's very heavy on the approach, but police and towing are now on site. Best to give that one a skip altogether if you can. 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Perth's weather dropping down to 8 degrees overnight. Tomorrow sunny with a high of 19. Right now it's 18 degrees on Nova 937.
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24: Good afternoon, I'm Michelle Stevenson. The opposition says the federal government is choosing the worst time to introduce tax changes as Australia's jobless rate reaches a five-year high. According to the ABS, unemployment has surged to 4.5% for April, with the economy shedding 19,000 full and part-time roles. Shadow Employment Minister Jane Hume has told Sky the government is making it harder for small businesses to operate.
25: That sense of fear, that lack of business confidence as well as consumer confidence is now invading the employment space. Of course, this is the worst time ever to introduce new taxes on small businesses, because it's small businesses that we need to grow and invest and employ more people.
24: Elon Musk X has been slapped with a $650,000 fine for failing to detail its child protection measures. The ruling ends a three-year court battle between Australia's e-safety commissioner and the Texas-based social media giant. Well, the federal government will spend just over $7 million to tackle a diphtheria outbreak across the country. 60% of the cases cases and confined to the Northern Territory, where one person has died. Israel's ambassador to Australia isn't making any apologies for the arrest of hundreds of pro-Palestine activists who tried to breach the Gaza blockade. It's after a senior Israeli minister was seen taunting the detainees. And Kylie Minogue has put to bed rumours she is set to appear on Madonna's upcoming album Confessions 2. The Queen of Pop is set to release the sequel to her 2005 album later this year, but Kylie insists she won't be on it. Now let's hear what's happening on Nine News.
0: Thanks, Michelle. Tonight, Nine News Perth 6, the shock moment a train collides with a truck in Guildford. The crash caught on CCTV. See the pictures at 6. A warning to parents as childcare workers threaten to go on strike and Perth stretched to its limit, our unsustainable urban sprawl. What's the fix? Nine News, your news, tonight at 6 on 9 and 9 Now.
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22: Yes, it is a day to celebrate. In fact, I had no idea on this Thursday evening. Kate Ritchie, you said we have to celebrate this.
26: I didn't say that, but it is worth celebrating. Happy International Tea Day, people.
22: Boring.
26: No, it's not boring.
27: I've just had a green tea. Don't ask for a green tea on a plane as well, because they've got to go and get the green tea.
22: It takes too long.
26: Oh, yeah, they've got to go down the aisle. Mm. I'm going to have to start drinking more tea because my barista has started to question the amount of shots of coffee I have each day.
22: Really?
26: So when he's questioning, have you had one before you got here and all of... Anyway, happy tea day.
22: Happy tea day, guys. Oh. Well done. So much still to come. Like we said, Harry Styles tickets at 5.15 in 15 minutes' time. Prime Minister joins us later on the show. But coming up next, guys, can we read each other's minds? If we can work that out in Mind the Gap, it'll be a brilliant moment on the show.

0: might Bruno Mars on Nova. It is Fitzy, Whipper, Kate, and it's time for a little bit of
1: Fitzy, Whipper, and Kate's.
2: Attention, all passengers,
1: mind the gap.
0: I mean, you steer this, Kate Ritchie. You understand.
3: Do I really?
0: Yeah, yeah, yeah.
3: Sorry,
0: the power of reading someone's mind. What you didn't read was your own mind knowing how to turn your headphones on.
3: I know. I'm so sorry.
0: You're back in? Okay.
3: I'm plugged in,
4: headphones.
3: Guys.
4: And sorry.
0: No, it's not it.
4: We haven't started.
3: Ready to go. It's Thursday. That does mean it's Mind the Gap. And I happen to think that we are getting a bit better at this. We're edging into the year, spending more time with each other.
0: I would like to think that friends are playing this around Australia, especially best mates.
3: Yeah, do it at the dinner table tonight when you get home.
4: I do. I text my friends just before we play it every time.
3: Oh, that's why we've never received a text.
4: I don't get any replies, but I tell them all about it.
3: If you don't know how to play, you get three rounds to try and read each other's minds. Guess the exact same word. On the count of three, both say a random word of your choosing, any word, and then you'll both need to think of another word that connects them. If you didn't get it right first time round, the trick is to find a word that bridges the gap, minding the gap. Okay, so if Whipper, as an example, says teeth and Fitzy says holiday, I mean, the word could be turkey with what we've been talking about.
0: Toothbrush.
3: Turkey teeth. Okay, let's just kick things off.
0: All right.
3: Are you two boys going first?
0: Ready to go.
3: Fitzy, Whipper, you ready?
4: Ready.
3: On the count of three, here we go.
1: Three. Two.
3: Or one.
1: One.
0: Fishing.
4: Record.
3: Ooh, okay. Fitzy says record and Whipper says
4: fishing.
3: Fishing.
4: I went with Scotty Pendlebury's record this weekend.
0: Okay.
4: In the AFL. Record or fishing?
3: That's a tough one.
4: But you could look at record another way.
0: No, but now that you've said record, now I have context to the record. That's good.
3: Yeah, me too. Okay, here
1: Three,
3: we go.
1: One.
0: Rex Fish. Hunt.
3: Fish and Rex Hunt. I mean, I guess you're getting closer.
0: We're swinging hands and they're bumping into each other, but we're not holding.
4: But do you know what? Okay. I think if you've gone Rex Hunt,
0: here we go.
4: But you could look at record another way.
0: No, but now that you've said record, now I have context to the record. That's good.
3: Yeah, me too. Okay, here
1: Three,
3: we go.
4: But I don't
1: two,
4: know.
1: One.
0: Rex Fish. Hunt.
3: Fish and Rex Hunt. I mean, I guess you're getting closer.
0: We're swinging hands and they're bumping into each other, but we're not holding.
4: But do you know what?

0: boys.
1: That was really good.
2: That was really good.
3: Oh, can we keep playing? I want you and Tommy to have a round.
2: And my friends just got back to me. They're listening.
1: This is amazing.
0: Oh my goodness.
2: Oh, no, I'm not.
3: No,
2: doing
3: they're not.
2: Again.
3: Okay, you guys have a go. Kate Ritchie, Thomas Brian Ivy. Mind the gap. Okay.
4: 3, 2, 1.
0: Flag.
3: Flag, oh, and flag cold. And cold.
0: I nearly said cardigan because you're wearing one. We would have been so close already.
3: Shivers. Where do you go with flag and cold?
2: And cold.
3: Oh, I know where you'd go.
0: Okay.
2: Uh-huh.
4: 3, 2, 1.
0: Iceland.
1: No.
2: My friend just texted me. They're listening.
3: As if you wouldn't say Canberra.

0: special on, so I went down there.
1: Great.
0: Anyway, we were talking about life, and we stumbled onto the topic of cars and cost.
1: Yeah.
0: And he said, which I found quite interesting, myself and most of my mates, we don't own a car and we're not looking to own a car anymore. So he said, you've got to buy a car. You've then got the rego. You got, depending on where you are, you got pink and green slips and all sorts of registrations.
2: Yeah.
0: You've got tolls. You've got the cost of fuel. He said, we're just Uber everywhere.
2: That's a lot for him to get through. How did he fit all that in?
0: Huh?
2: How did you give him that much space in the conversation to offer that?
0: Well, I stopped talking for a moment.
2: You did not.
0: Yeah, I did. I took a moment. He said, can you do me a favour, just stop. And then he just went, bang, we're not owning cars anymore.
1: You would have had a story about one of your mates, though, that you would have injected in there.
2: Are you sure you didn't say to him, woo, woo, woo, woo, woo, let me tell you what you think about cars?
0: You're in one of those moods, aren't you? You are in one of those moods.
2: So what's the point of your story or his story?
0: The point of the story is it's not a bad financial option. In fact, it's a cost saving to Uber everywhere.
2: Yeah, no, especially if you don't have if you don't have kids and you don't have to take them to sport, like all of the, if you're just a single person in the world.
0: Yeah.
2: Why would you own a car?
0: That's the thing. He said the insurance was a crusher. That was the big one for him. Getting the car, one thing. Insurance, all the other costs on top of it, when my average Uber X ride is $12.
1: No, what are you talking? It's gone up with fuel. It's Ubers are very expensive. Now,
0: Not compared to the expense of everything else on the road.
1: To get to work every day, to get home, does he play any sport? I mean, you got to get a footy training.
2: You got to get a lift.
0: Yeah, he uses Lime bikes as well. If he's not in a hurry to go anywhere, he jumps on a Lime bike.
1: But they're quite expensive as well.
0: Well, not compared to owning a car. I can see the logic in what he's doing.
2: If you've got a car...
0: I'd love to see the numbers. You got public transport. He jumps on the bus every now and then. 13, 24, 10.
2: How about your legs?
0: If you don't own a car and you don't plan on owning a car because it's financially beneficial just to Uber and make your way around town.
1: Yeah, you're still forking out quite a bit of stuff. They're not a good investment, cars. You're never really going to make money back on cars.
0: No.
1: But let's just say you own a car for 4 or 5 years. Let's say that devalues by, let's say $10,000. In those 4 or 5 years, you're probably spending, if you're getting a few Ubers a day to get around.
0: Yeah, but you had to buy the car first.
1: You're spending that much anyway.
0: I mean, you have to find the cost to buy the car or finance the car. So there's your $500 a month already gone financing the car.
2: Depends how much you go out.
0: It's so true, Kate, that's exactly right.
1: You'd save a fortune.
0: Wouldn't spend a dime.
2: Heard it here first.
0: Oh, my God. Kate Ritchie sums it up.
2: Stay home.
0: Okay, here we go, guys. Now is your time. Now is your time to win Harry Styles tickets.
2: Oh,
0: yes, this is it. Look at the phones go. 13, 24, 10. Win your Harry Styles tickets right now. But follow you to any place. Trixie, Whipper and Kate on Nova.
3: 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Nova 937.
4: Hey, it's Julia. We have two incidents to watch out for in Leederville. The first, Mitchell Freeway northbound at Loftus Street. The centre lane is blocked. The second, Leederville Parade eastbound at Loftus Street. The right lane is blocked and a traffic light pole is down. Traffic's very heavy on the approach, but police and towing are now on site. Best to give that one a skip altogether if you can. 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Perth's weather dropping down to 8 degrees overnight. Tomorrow's sunny with a high of 19. Right now, it's 18 degrees on Nova 937.
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2: Harry Styles fans of Melbourne.
1: I'm so nervous.
2: Oh, I know.
0: You can't win, mate.
2: Pipe down, Fitz.
0: They're not yours.
2: Melbourne, people are listening. Due to phenomenal demand, a fourth and final show has been added to Marvel Stadium on the 4th of December. It's a Friday. 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But we've got a couple to give away, and we're going to give them to Amelia.
0: Hey, Mills. Where are you right now, Amelia?
21: I'm in the car with Mum.
0: Oh, wow.
1: How old are you, Amelia?
21: I'm 13.
2: Oh, that is so exciting. And who will you be taking? Is it Mum going with you on the night or a friend?
21: Mum.
2: Yeah,
0: I think Mum's actually going to take the tickets and Amelia won't make it. Mum's going to go along. Everybody loves Harry. That's massive, Amelia. Well done.
2: Yes, Mum, you're screaming louder than she is.
0: Tommy, we got more tickets?
1: Yeah, of course we do.
0: You little beauty. Well done. Stay tuned. The only place to get them. Harry Styles right now. Music for a sushi restaurant on your Thursday night. Amelia's celebrating in the car on Nova.

0: Wow, Taylor Swift, You Belong With Me. That's Taylor's version, guys. No mistaking that. Fitzy Whipper, Kate Ritchie here for your Thursday evening, one day to the weekend. Here's an interesting one. Bumped into a bloke in his mid-20s. Probably younger 20s than mid. Anyway, we're talking about life, mate. Cost of living through the roof. Cost of living
1: through the roof.
2: Nightclub, what nightclub were you at?
0: I was out and about, and I can't say too much, but they had a drinks

0: tickets to Harry Styles.
1: Music for a sushi restaurant there, Fitzy with a K. More Harry Styles tickets to give away on the show.
2: Some might say that Amelia is the luckiest girl in the country.
3: Oh, well.
1: Look, Carly, it's
3: well
1: that.
3: Done. She would feel like a millionaire.
1: A millionaire. Yeah, not bad. Not bad.
2: Yeah, not as. Yeah.
3: No, it's not as.
2: Yes,
3: good.
2: You stay out of it.
1: It would have
2: okay.
1: been good if Bill had won, wouldn't it? He'd feel like a billionaire.
2: Oh, God.
1: Okay, sorry, he started it.
2: I don't even want to talk about the lucky ones. I want to talk about being unlucky. Give us a call, 13 24 10, if you have had a really bad run of bad luck.
1: Do you believe in luck?
2: Well, yeah, I do. I think there has to be a little bit of luck. And I do think there are people in this world where the sun shines down on them more often than others. I do think some people come into luck or manifest luck or have more good luck than others.
1: I think it's your outlook. Your outlook equals luck.
2: Okay, well, I'm going to tell you a story that I've been going through of late. And you tell me whether it's my...
1: Sounds like this might be bad outlook.
2: My outlook.
1: Why do I feel like there's bad outlook on the cards?
2: Do you mean bad attitude?
1: Yeah.
2: No, this is... It doesn't matter how you look at my story. It's bad luck,
1: what's
2: mate.
1: Happened?
2: Okay. On Saturday, I realised that I'd gone for a lengthy drive. So it's far from home.
3: Yeah. Yeah.
2: And a friend of mine said, oh, no, you've got a... like there's something in your tyre.
1: Yeah.
2: Now, it turns out I have a rivet, a rivet is. I think it joins houses together.
3: Yep. Yeah, the noise a frog makes, yeah.
1: No, no.
2: Oh, Fitzy, I've told you to stay out of this.
1: Come on, mate.
2: That's your second warning on this story. So I got a rivet in my tyre, but it was so jammed in that I thought apparently I didn't have to get it fixed straight away.
1: Okay.
2: That happened on Saturday. Made the long trip back home.
3: Good
2: Went
3: work.
2: In and got...
3: That's good luck.
2: What, that I made at home?
3: You made it home, yeah.
1: Not really.
2: Yeah, well, it is good because being away from home, it's annoying to get your tyres changed. Oh, this is the thing. I should have ended up with these Bob Jane team.
1: Team
2: Art tyres this week. Get home, go in, get the tyre replaced.
1: Yep.
2: Very expensive tyre. I don't want to replace the tyre, but I'm worried about when the rivet starts coming out properly because the car's now telling me that the pressure's going.
1: Okay. We're leaking.
2: I replaced the tyre. Two days later, there's the tyre pressure problem again. So I take it back into the tyre place.
3: Yeah, Bob Jane.
2: Bob Jane. And I say, well, I'm like, well, you've done something wrong. Something wrong. I've just got a brand new tyre.
1: Yeah, you know
2: and the tyre. No, I know. The tyre pressure is not right. I know it's unlikely for Bob Jane to have not done it properly.
1: Yeah.
2: I've had a second rivet go in the tyre.
1: Okay.
2: And it's because...
3: Double rivet.
1: Let me guess.
2: rivet.
1: There's a building site down the street.
2: Yes.
3: Riveting.
1: Is there?
3: Yeah.
1: Happens all the time.
2: There's a,
1: Everyone
2: the
1: in the neighbourhood gets punctured tyres.
2: They're building a house on the corner of where I live and I reckon I've been... because they've been making me drive over the curb a little bit when the concrete truck's there.
3: Yeah. It's hard to spread the rivets across the road like I have on your street the last
1: couple
3: of weeks.
1: Worked. Bernadette, what do you think about bad luck? You've had some bad luck, have you?
4: Yeah, I was only 17 at the time and I had some pain in my side. I thought I'll take myself to hospital. And they did a scan. Well, they didn't want to do a scan. And they were like, well, we'll just send you home. You're only young.
2: Hmm.
4: I went home, same pain the next day. They did a scan. Oh, look, there's a kidney infection. And I thought, oh, that's cool. I'm only... 17.
1: Yeah.
3: Yeah.
4: And then I go home. They say, get an ultrasound anyway. Go get an ultrasound. Turns out there's two stones on the other side they also didn't figure out.
1: Oh, gosh. Okay. Yep.
3: Man.
4: And then, I thought, how did this happen to a 17-year-old?
1: And then what happened?
3: Yeah,
2: and then what happened?
4: Then I had to get them removed.
1: Yeah,
4: like
1: sounds like
4: it.
3: That's not that's painful.
2: I don't know if that's bad luck. That's just bad
1: luck.
2: Planning.
3: Jace, what happened to you, mate?
5: So this is, I think it was back in November, I was heading to work one morning. The motor in my ute blew up.
1: Yep.
3: Mm-hmm.
5: Right, and then I couldn't make it to work that day. Next day, my labour didn't show up. So I lost that job. It was worth about 10K. And same week, I lost two other clients because I couldn't get to work.
1: Yep.
3: Oh, just.
5: And then I got married.
1: So, the bad luck.
5: My wife's here next to me. Yeah.
1: Bad luck just kept
2: did
1: rolling,
2: Jace. Did she give
1: Jace.
2: You permission to tell that?
3: You should.
5: She did.
0: Yeah. Oh,
1: I'm so Jace, sorry to hear about all the tragedies, Jace.
3: You should have known with all the bad luck during the week, you shouldn't have gone through with it.
5: No, but hang on.
6: But now he's the luckiest man in the world.
2: Oh, so, congratulations.
3: Oh, that's amazing.
2: Yeah,
1: thanks, Jace. What about Simone? Why were you unlucky?
7: Well, we've had a run of bad luck lately. That's definitely the right terms to use. We got the wrong night for our Jimmy Carr tickets.
1: Okay, so that was a mistake. Yeah, not bad luck.
3: Missed it.
7: Got the 3 and the 8 mixed up on the date. The second was backing into my mother-in-law's car on Mother's Day.
2: Mother's Day, that is.
1: Yeah, but you had control over it.
2: Let her finish.
3: You're so lucky it wasn't your mother-in-law.
7: We've literally just touched back down into Sydney after being in Vanuatu 48 hours into our holiday. My 5-year-old broke her arm horrifically.
1: Bad break, was it, Simone?
7: Terrible break. So just happened on Monday, and it's literally taken us this long to be able to get back to Australia.
1: How did you do it, Simone, out of interest?
7: We canoed out to a little island, and as soon as we got onto the island, there was a playground, and the kids ran for the playground. They were so excited. There was monkey bars, she was on it for about literally 2 minutes, and she flipped, she fell off. She spun like a starfish and stuck her arm out, and it was a compound fracture too, so bone through skin, the whole lot.
1: Do you know, I spoke to a doctor the other day who said monkey bars should be banned and so should scooters for teeth.
7: That's right,
3: Wow, couple of big statements.
7: My 8-year-old went into full post-traumatic because she had a monkey bar thing where she'd done the exact same thing, and it was a doozy of a break for her. So our family are allergic to monkey bars now.
1: Oh, my gosh.
2: Yes. I mean, banned family holidays.
1: My niece, Moo, she causes all sorts of troubles and nearly broke her arm too coming off the monkey bars.
2: Nearly did. Good story.
1: But it was just bad luck. I mean, that's the thing. Or your outlook.

0: Sonny Federa, Think About Us, Sonova. It is Fitzy, Whipper, Kate on your Thursday evening.
1: Well, it's nearly been 4 years, almost to the day, that our Prime Minister has been in government. And we're lucky enough to have him today. Anthony Albanese, welcome to the show, buddy.
2: Good to be with you. This time 4 years ago, I was preparing in the afternoon, handing out in my electorate, waiting for what became a very big night.
0: What? Well, it did, didn't it? My God.
1: It changed everything, didn't it?
3: Now, what's the feeling on a day like today? 4 years, is there congratulations or is there some kind of reflection on what has been able to be achieved or not?
2: Oh, inevitably, you have some reflection on what you've done, on whether the things that you sought out to achieve have been done. But you also think about so much more to do. We've still got a war on the other side of the world that is having an impact on inflation here. And so we're still vulnerable for what's going on.
0: Yeah, yeah. I'm so glad you used the word vulnerable. I think that's how a lot of people are feeling at the moment. There's certainly a weight in the air. I think, you know, since Jim Chalmers delivered the budget, you know, a couple of weeks ago now, we're all trying to break that down. There's been a truckload of mockery of yourself online regarding small business and the capital gains tax. And there's a lot of people unsure about what Australia and the landscape looks like at the moment. You hear a lot of talk of, why would you even bother anymore? What do you say to that kind of overbearing weight that seems to be on the community at the moment?
2: What I say is that I'm incredibly optimistic about this country, that there's nowhere you'd rather be. We have all the resources under the ground and in the sky that will power the global economy. And the theme of the budget was resilience.
0: But I think Prime Minister, the message has almost been lost because there were changes to your stance that a lot of people believed in when they voted for you. I mean, people are calling you a liar, and I think that's kind of undone maybe anything good that sits under the title of budget.
2: We didn't say that we would cut the fuel excise by half before the election. We had to change to four the system. We have changed our position. We're upfront about that. Last term, we changed stage three tax cuts to make sure that low and middle income earners didn't get left behind. And we've changed our position because we want young Australians to have the opportunity to own their own home. And that requires some changes to the way the tax system operates. What we're doing is going back to the capital gains tax system that was in place prior to 1999, which is you only get taxed on your real gain at your income tax rate, on your real gain, which is a pretty sensible thing to do and which will mean less tax for a range of businesses or investments than under the current system. We're not getting rid of a discount. We're just having a different discount.
3: Prime Minister, I think it would be remiss of me to not ask you today about news that is so consuming at the moment for all of us, but particularly for women and children out there who are living in homes filled with violence. There are so many women and their children being killed by men that they know, whether they're ex-partners or current partners. I have seen the effects of this and I have felt them and lived them. And I guess I want some kind of answer. It's crazy for me not to ask you when I have the opportunity because I know we're all talking about it.
2: Look, it's awful, Kate, and one death is far too many, but it's increasingly prevalent.
3: Yeah.
2: And we're up for anything that would provide a solution.
3: And what does that look like right now today? Because it's all well and good for us to be in this studio talking about it. But the reality is that there are children heading home from school and sport this evening and women who are in their homes right now waiting for people to come home who are living in fear. And no one's saying anything that's making them feel safe.
2: Yeah, one thing that is needed is to give them somewhere to go.
3: Yeah.
2: Part of the Housing Australia Future program was $100 million for increased housing, 500 additional community service workers. A lot of people feel like they need advice and get tracked. We've increased funding for 1-800-RESPECT by 40% because there's such a demand there. But quite clearly, there is more to do. And one of the things that I would say as well is that men, we've got to take responsibility, have those conversations with our mates, speak out when we hear disrespect towards women is where it begins.
3: I think you're right. I think education is a very big part of that. It doesn't fix it overnight, but we really need to get this into schools and into young men and women.
0: Prime Minister, some heavier topics today, mate. We thank you for coming in. 4 years in office. We appreciate you joining the show.
2: Always great to talk with you.
1: Hey, actually, Prime Minister, before you leave as well, one of the greatest days of the year for us is to have a hit and roll the arm over at Kirribilli House there in your magnificent manicured lawns. Is there any chance that we could do it again this year, Prime Minister, if there's an opportunity?
2: Absolutely. I think we're trying to find a date in July.
0: Okay. So
2: That'll give you time to train.
0: Oh, well, I'll need it. You bowled me out first ball last time. Okay.
2: It's all a bit of fun for a good cause.
0: Yes, it is.
2: Charity.
0: It is. All right, mate. Aiming for July. Thanks, Prime Minister.
2: Thanks very much, guys. This is Fitzy, Whipper and Kate on Nova.
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17: Hey, it's Julia. Starting with some good news, an earlier crash in Leederville has just been cleared away. Leederville Parade eastbound at Loftus Street, but traffic still remains slow on the approach. A bit more patience needed there. We're still working on another crash in Mundijong that has South Western Highway closed in both directions between Norman Road and Watkins Road. Emergency services are on site. Traffic's very heavy in the area. Best to give that one a skip altogether. Anything else, call 948-9177. 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Lucky you're with Amy. Perth's weather dropping down to 8 degrees overnight. Tomorrow's sunny with a high of 19. Right now it's 18 degrees on Nova 937.
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0: season is over. Well done, Dua Lipa. We love you. Fitzy with her. Kate, it is your Thursday night. One out of the weekend.
1: Yeah,
0: Kate Ritchie.
1: I know. And before the show's over, do you know what we need to do? Is give a big congratulations to Jason, who called the show earlier. I'd say he's our caller of the show. Jason, are you there?
2: Yes, definitely. I'm here.
1: You and your wife, congratulations.
0: Well done,
1: round of applause.
2: Thank you so much.
1: There you are. You did make us laugh with the fact that you were the unluckiest man in the world by marrying your wife. We're going to give you a $100 Woolworths voucher to stock up on snacks ahead of the big night in. Plus, you're in the draw to win a night stay at the big night in. So you might be there.
2: Thank you so much.
1: Feel free to bring your wife or not.
3: Yeah, we're talking about bad luck with those guys, and I want to talk about a little bit more bad luck here. It's to do with a Collingwood supporter and walking around with a broken leg.
0: Yeah.
3: Okay, so this is the deal. We know Scotty Pendlebury is breaking the record this Saturday arvo against West Coast. 4:35 the game starts. And we've spoken about this. Scotty's cashing in on it. Obviously, there's a fair bit that you can get. You can buy his Guernsey on the day that's got the gold number on the back, Kate. There's wine. There's crypto. There's home loans that he's giving away. There's so much going on.
0: He's wearing 124 pairs of boots. That's what he's doing. All for sale at $100,000 a pop.
3: There's also 30 specially made Sherrins, commemorative Sherrins, with 4:33 on the ball. Wow. That's the record that he's breaking. So at training yesterday, they're training, and one of the balls must have gone astray and over the fence. Collingwood supporters. And I can understand. We used to do this. The Christie's Beach Footy Club, if you kicked it hard enough over the back, it used to go down in the Lawn Bowls Club, and we used to steal a couple of footies here and there, Kate.
1: Oh, so are you saying that someone's kicked it over on purpose?
3: No. It's gone astray off the side of a boot. Wouldn't have been Nick Dacos, can kick. But anyway, it's gone off the side of the boot. Collingwood supporters picked it up. He's made the mistake, though, after training's finished. Scotty Pendlebury's gone into the crowd. Legend, got photos, selfies, and this sums up the man. He's an absolute legend of the game. He's signing everything for whatever, all this merchandise that people have. This guy's come up with the 4:33 ball. Scotty signed it. And then I think everyone's gone, how the hell did that guy get the ball? So the guy's sort of taken off, thinking, oh, no, I've been busted. And he's a citizen's arrest. Another Collingwood supporter has tackled him and broken his leg.
0: Oh, no. No.
3: He's walking around on a broken leg.
0: Do you know, here's a couple of things. I have such mixed emotions. Oh. Why would you chase a bloke over a football? Secondly, to see two Collingwood supporters fighting on the ground is my dream as an Essendon supporter. Beat yourselves up. Go for it.
3: Well, there is a photo that has been taken, and they will sell prints on the day of two Collingwood supporters. Scott Pendlebury will sign it, and all proceeds will go to the Pendlebury family.
0: You can see him in the background. He's just looking on a little bit. That's worth $100,000. Okay, here our full chat with the Prime Minister, Anthony Albanese. It's on the podcast. It is up now. Tomorrow, though, we're going to be sending somebody to the summertime ball in the UK.
1: Yeah.
0: That is going to be massive. Ricky Lee and Tim are in next. We're out of here, guys. Enjoy your Thursday evening. Bye.
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28: Hey, it's Julia. We've had a crash Armidale Road westbound before Tonkin Highway in Forestdale. The left turn lane is blocked and traffic's moving slowly on the approach. A crash as well in Mundijong has Southwestern Highway closed in both directions between Norman Road and Watkins Road. Emergency services are now on site, but traffic is very heavy on the approach. Best to give that one a skip altogether if you can. Anything else, call 948-9177. Congested roads, overflowing schools and hospitals, zero immigration. Australia needs a new deal. Newdeal.au. 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Perth's weather dropping down to 8 degrees overnight. Tomorrow sunny with a high of 19. Right now it's 18 degrees on Nova 937.
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2: Hello, I'm Michelle Stevenson. Jim Chalmers is playing down the latest jobless data showing 19,000 people lost their jobs last month. According to the ABS, unemployment climbed 0.2% in April to sit at 4.5%. But the Treasurer insists the uptick was expected in light of global challenges.
3: Our labour market remains a very considerable source of strength when you consider what's coming at us from around the world. So to have unemployment in the mid-fours, in the context of all of this global economic volatility, in the context of interest rate rises playing out in our economy.
2: A three-year court battle between the eSafety Commissioner and Elon Musk's ex-corp is finally over. The social media platform has admitted to failing to comply with an order to provide details about its child protection measures. ex-corp has 45 days to pay a $650,000 fine, along with $100,000 to cover the Commissioner's legal fees. Well, operations have now resumed at Melbourne's Avalon Airport after an earlier bomb scare triggered passenger evacuations. The bomb squad has confirmed the suspicious item contained an electronic laser hair removal device and a hot chocolate container. Well, new research suggests vaping education campaigns are missing critical opportunities to drive behavioural change. Experts say future campaigns need to include clear, actionable advice on how to refuse a vape and manage cravings. And it appears Harry Styles and Zoe Kravitz are eyeing up a winter wedding. Apparently, they're thinking of having a small ceremony in front of just family and friends in the UK around Christmas time. Now let's see what's happening on Nine News.
5: Thanks, Michelle. Right now on Nine News Perth, the shock moment a train collides with a truck in Guildford. The crash caught on CCTV. See the pictures at 6. And Perth stretched to its limit, our unsustainable urban sprawl. What's the fix? Don't worry, you haven't missed the news. Start over on Nine now when you get home. Nine News, your news.
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31: Now, I don't want you to panic, but
7: well, that's just saying that makes me
31: okay, what about panicking. This? What about this? Hey, don't panic!
7: I'm panicked.
31: Don't panic.
7: Panic exclamation mark at the disco.
31: But Ricky is going to say Strait of Hormuz 58 times before the end of the show.
7: Oh, shut your
31: Strait
7: face.
31: Strait of Hormuz. I was like I was watching CNN.
7: Well, I've never heard the words Strait of Hormuz more times in my life, and I kind of like saying it.
31: Let's do straight tennis. Go. Dire straights.
7: Strait of Hormuz.
31: Straight lines. Silver chair.
7: Strait of Hormuz.
31: I'm straight. coming up, don't panic. But Diet Coke lovers should be panicked. That's all I'll say.
7: Straight jacket!
31: George Strait. You know George Strait? Also, if you pimp up your car, we want to hear from you. If you're in a car at the moment with fluffy dice or a personalised plate, firstly, grow up.
7: Or like a steering wheel cover. Car,
31: if you're old enough to drive, you're old enough to know better. But we're going to talk about people who bedazzle and pimp up their cars in a second. But next, we have a PI on the show. And I tell you what, every lady I've ever met could be a private investigator.
7: Yep. I would love to do it.
31: We have a real life one next. Okay, this is Repeat It, your favourite song at the moment. Martin Garrix and Ed Sheeran. It's Nova.

0: the second, because drivers in New South Wales are told to stop bedazzling their L&P plates.
1: Stop it.
0: Stop it.
1: Stop it.
0: Stop having fun on the roads.
1: Leave them alone.
0: 10 to 2, eyes straight.
1: I think it's changed. It's graduated.
0: What is it now?
1: It's quarter past and quarter 2.
0: Is it?
1: Yeah. You have more control of the car, apparently.
0: What about two fingers on the bottom of the wheel?
1: What do they know? Have you ever seen either of us drive?
0: No, I know. I sometimes like palm it.
1: Driving my knees.
0: Right now, though.
1: Carefully and lawfully, obviously.
0: It's time to get a private investigator on the show.
1: Okay. I love this. Now, oh, you're really setting the tone. I like this a lot.
0: I also think just about every woman I've ever met has a bit of PI in them.
1: Oh, my gosh. Women are pretty much all private investigators. If we suspect something, we will find out. We will go to the end of the internet to find something out. You just give me 10 minutes and a glass of champagne and I've got you covered. We will find anything about anyone.
0: Especially people who actually go into private investigating as a profession,
1: yes,
0: like our next guest.
1: We have an actual private investigator on the phone who is going viral at the moment for revealing the one weird sign she keeps seeing when people are cheating. This is Cassie Crofts.
2: Hey team, how are you?
1: I'm so excited to talk to you. I can't even tell you. I feel like I'm talking to Beyonce right now.
2: It's like I did this for free all through my 20s and I was like, I may as well get paid for it.
1: So how did you get into this?
2: So a friend of mine, we were chatting, she kind of thought her partner was cheating. We were sort of working out what to do and we thought, could we hire a PI? But we sort of pictured this like creepy guy in a trench coat. It didn't really feel like someone you wanted to open up to.
1: No.
2: So I started looking into how to do it and thought, let's do a really chick-friendly one.
1: We're talking to you. Well, I want to know so many things, but there's one weird thing that you notice when it comes to almost every man who's cheating, and every time you find out, this is the way you find out.
2: Yeah. So generally, I'll pick them up, you know, in the car from work or from home. And I started noticing they were always going to a car wash. It was like the next thing they did. And I was so confused. And you know, eventually these were people we'd find out they were cheating. And I talked to another PI who's been doing this for decades. And he was like, yeah, that's a known sign. That's what blokes do. If they're going to go pick up a girl for an affair, they tend to clean out the car, trying to impress.
0: They clean out the car to impress, not to cover the tracks.
2: If you're doing it on the way to the affair, I'm assuming it's to
0: have a
2: clean car.
0: A clean car would get you over the line easy.
1: 100%, I'm in.
0: Yeah, like, oh, clean floor mats? Yeah. Where do I drop me Dax?
1: where do I undo these elastic waistband? Let me just peel this one off. I want to know how often when someone suspects their partner is cheating. I mean, I'm sure it's not. Is it just cheating? How often someone suspects their partner is cheating, are they right?
2: I'd say probably three quarters of the time they are. I think women especially, we have such instincts for this stuff. You get a vibe for something being off. I don't think it's true that, you know, three out of four people cheat generally, but if you get to the point where you're calling a PI, you're normally pretty sure.
0: And is that generally your business? Would that make up three quarters of your business as well?
2: Yeah, mostly cheating and then dating background checks as well. With dating apps these days,
0: dating
2: you kind of
0: background
2: don't really know
0: checks.
2: Who you're meeting.
0: Oh, that's good.
2: Instead of confirmed, they are who they say they are. Check any court records. We'll let you know if there's sort of been any red flags reported.
1: Okay. I love that. I love that. So what are some really obvious common ways people are getting caught that it's just like, oh my God, you're so stupid?
2: Honestly, it normally is the stupid things. We sort of think of cheaters as these like really wily people, but often it's very stupid ways they get caught. A lot of people we find like a difference is they suddenly have a new hobby or a new taste in music. Like they've normally hated the ocean. Suddenly they're down surfing at Cronulla every weekend.
1: Yep.
2: You know, there's obviously someone influencing that. They start using cash a lot, like they're an Apple Pay kind of guy, and then suddenly there's cash everywhere because they don't really want to be tracked.
0: Anyone cash, I feel, is just dodgy full stop.
1: I don't trust people with cash. You're doing something.
0: Yeah.
1: Yeah, my God.
2: Yeah, another trick people are using these days is the Notes app. Like partners will think to look in your messages, but they won't think to look in the Notes app. You can actually have a shared note on your Notes app and then give it a password as well. So a lot of people are using that to cheat.
1: Get out. Please say that again, just in case someone didn't quite clock that one. In your Notes app?
2: Yeah. So if you've got an iPhone in the Notes app, there's a way to set up a shared note with someone else who has an iPhone and then give it a password so no one will be able to see what you're saying. So
1: and you have your conversations in there and not messages.
2: Yeah.
0: Oh, my goodness.
1: And you can also delete it, I would imagine.
2: Exactly. No trace.
0: Okay, we'll have to get you back, Cassie, because we've got millions of questions. But is there, I mean, is this a business that we spruik? Like, how can people get in touch with you if they're listening now going, I need Cassie in my life?
2: Yeah, sure. Venusinvestigations.com.au. Hit us up.
0: Wow.
1: I'm your Venus. I love this so much. I love you. I'm obsessed with you. I could talk to you all day, and we're going to have to get you back on.
0: Definitely.
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5: 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Reporting a crash through Maranjamup along Franklin Road. Police, ambulance and firefighters on scene there. Exercise caution if you pass that. Also, earlier crash cleared in Forestdale, Armidale Road westbound before Tonkin Highway. Traffic is flowing, but factor in the earlier crash. Still closing Southwestern Highway in Mundajong, both directions between Norman and Watkins Roads. Anything else? Call 9489 1777. Join MSWA. Step up on Sunday, 21 June. 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Register today at stepupformswa.org.au. Down to 8 overnight, light winds and clearer skies tomorrow with a top of 19. Right now it's 17 degrees on Nova 937.
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8: G'day, this is the camel. 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

0: Rexa here, the Savo on Nova, Ricky Lee and Tim on this Thursday afternoon. If you're a Diet Coke lover, I have one in my house. There's certainly one that works here. Hello, we're looking at you, Sarah Harris.
1: Hey, Sarah Harris. She loves the Diet Coke.
0: Loves it.
1: I'm more of a Coke Zero girl.
0: I'm just classic Coke because I'm a man. Right now, though, if you're pimping up your car, this is a warning for you. Look, there's a TikTok trend. I'm not on TikTok, but there's a TikTok trend of young drivers bedazzling their L&P plates.
1: Oh, that's cute though.
0: I mean, that looks nice.
1: What? Is it a bad thing? They're not liking that.
0: Yeah, it is bad.
1: The youths are doing that.
0: It is bad.
1: Why is it so bad?
0: Well, that they've said the Transport New South Wales have just said no. They're like no, which is fair, I guess, because maybe. I think the L and the P has to. Well, you also can't really have it in certain parts of the car too. Like you can't have it poking out of the number plate. I'm pretty sure.
1: Okay, it has to be stuck on properly.
0: Yeah,
1: but they are. No offense, they're pretty ugly. I know it's not like a fashion parade.
0: The L and P plate.
1: No, it's not a fashion show.
0: Ugly?
1: But they're just, you know, lots of people take pride in your car and then having a little sticker on it. I know it's for safety. I know it's like a signal, but, you know, the kids just want to make it look a bit more them. They want to, you know, show their little personalities and make it sparkle.
0: Well, they put a Nova sticker on the back of your car or something. Do we still have Nova stickers? Do we have bumper stickers?
1: I don't know if we even do that anymore.
0: I'd love that. I used to have a sticker on the back of my car for the school I went to, like the uni I went to.
1: Oh, really?
0: Yeah, it was pretty good.
1: Just really proud.
0: Yeah.
1: Was it, what, Harvard or something?
0: No.
1: I had a sticker on the front of my VT Commodore station wagon. That was my first car I bought for myself.
0: Yeah.
1: It was a wagon because I had to fit the PA system in the back.
0: Oh, remember when you had to do that?
1: Yeah, because I would have to go to, oh no, not the stereo for the car. I would literally put a PA system in the boot of the car because I would drive to gigs and set up my own PA system.
0: Right.
1: And sing in clubs and bars.
0: Sorry, not the Pioneer big stacker in the back with the bass speaker.
1: I had to put it around my subwoofer. I had to put the speakers around my subwoofer in the car. But on the front of my car, on the front of my beautiful car, I had crazy bitch. The crazy bitch sticker and the fluffy dice.
0: Do you remember when Oakley stickers were on the front?
1: Yes.
0: Like you put that above your rearview mirror, but on the front windscreen. That was a real vibe.
1: Such a vibe.
0: Kira, what do you got for us? Have you pimped your car up?
2: Look, nothing too outrageous, but I've got a personalised number plate, obviously. Nice, hot, pink one.
1: Gorgeous, gorgeous.
2: And at Christmas time, gotta love having the little reindeer ears on. You've got to celebrate.
0: Reindeer ears.
2: Yes, quite often they do fall off. However, I try every year and I will try again this year.
1: Wrap some tinsel around your little mirrors. Oh.
2: I could go all out. Maybe that's what I've got to do this year. Little reindeer nose too.
1: Gorgeous.
0: Kira, what happened before kids? What was your car like?
3: Back when I was about 17, 18, many years ago, I had a little white Swift.
1: Yeah.
3: And I dropped it on its backside. I put a little cap back on it. I put wheels on it. I put hot pink walls on it. It was all hot pink inside.
1: Oh, my God.
3: With neons. And, yeah.
0: You have to send us a photo, Kira.
3: I will. I'll have to try and find one in the memory file.
0: In the archives.
1: On the archives. Yeah, please send it in. I would love to see that.
3: Yeah, it was pretty smick.
1: Are you you're a colourful kind of gal?
3: Not now. I'm very neutral.
0: Oh, I know. You could get out of your system when you're young.
1: Yeah, some people don't. Some people still dress real colourful.
0: Dress or like
1: dress and everything is colourful. They're just colourful personalities.

0: Leroy, the Savo. Happy Thursday afternoon. Rosso is here very soon to take you on in Quick Draw, but now I don't want you to panic.
1: Don't panic.
0: What is happening in the world of...
1: Well, there is some extremely distressing news coming for one Sarah Harris,
0: who is
1: obsessed with Diet Coke. She loves Diet Coke. We will get through this. Forget the financial ramifications, but Iran's blockade of the key shipping route, the Strait of Hormuz.
0: One of my favourite straits.
1: Which we haven't heard about ever until now.
0: The Strait of Hormuz.
1: Oh, here's Sarah. You're going to be all right, Sarah. So what's happened is... The blockade of the Strait of Hormuz has triggered a global Diet Coke shortage. Are you all right?
2: No, I'm not actually.
1: You look like
2: we're all wearing black today, by the way.
1: Looks like you've got a pretty cold can in hand right now.
2: Well, I'm a bit of a DC prepper, you see.
1: Doomsday DC prepper.
2: I like to buy the cans in slabs of 30 when
1: panic
2: there's a
1: buying.
2: Good deal on. No, it's not panic, it's
1: always
2: just normal.
1: When there's a good deal,
2: yeah.
1: Get that 30 pack.
2: So much so that...
1: Sometimes the 10 packs are cheaper and then you just get three of them.
2: That's so true.
1: Right?
2: I've just noticed that as well and easier to carry. I drink so much of this stuff that my kids call it mummy's water.
1: Oh, that's true. it's nice that it's Diet Coke and not something more sinister. You know what I'm saying?
2: That's true. And also, most people, when they go to bed at night, they have like a little glass of water on their bedside table. Not me.
0: Oh, you have a Diet Coke on your bedside.
2: Two.
1: Just for a cheeky little refreshing when you wake up in the middle of the night and you've got the dry mouth.
2: I drink enough of this stuff, I could fill the Strait of Hormuz.
1: What did you call me? there is some panic. There is an escalating aluminium shortage and aluminum.
0: Oh, it's the can
1: shortage.
0: So
1: because of the conflict in Iran and the Strait of Hormuz being kind of blocked,
0: yeah.
1: There
0: you've
1: is
0: said that enough now.
1: Diet Coke panic threatening the supply. So yeah, the canxiety is happening because of the shortage
0: the
1: of aluminium.
0: Why can't you live without, Lisa?
3: I can't live without sleep that my 3.5-year-old is not giving me.
1: Oh, no. Yeah. How are you doing?
3: He's been up since 3 a.m. I'm exhausted.
1: Oh, no.
3: So
1: I'm
3: tired.
1: So sorry.
0: I wish we could give you some, but I have nothing on my random sheet for sleep.
1: No, I wish I could, take your 3.5-year-old and just, hang out so you can go and have a sleep.
0: Yeah.
3: That would be so wonderful. You
1: want to
3: come over and babysit?
1: Absolutely.
0: She's busy, I think. Thank you, Lisa. Brooke, what can't you live without?
4: I can't live without my Kindle.
1: Do you know I didn't even know what a Kindle was until last week?
0: That's all for all your books.
1: Yeah, I know. You can't live without it.
4: No, it's the first thing that I look at when I wake up and it's the last thing I look at when I fall asleep at night.
0: That's better than TikTok, I guess. That's good.
1: So much better.
4: Yeah, I never was a book reader and then I got one for Christmas and I've just been hooked ever since.
1: Love it.
0: All right, so Kindle.
1: Kindle, there you go.
0: Sleep,
1: I feel like
0: Nexium,
1: you're really smart if you
0: salt,
1: have a Kindle.
0: Diet Coke. I can't live without beer, but that's fine. My beer doesn't come in cans. So I'm good.
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6: 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Keep in mind the crash through Munda Jong Southwestern Highway shut both directions between Norman and Watkins Roads. Seek an alternate route through there. Also, an earlier call reporting a crash through Maringamup along Franklin Road. Exercise caution if you're headed that way. And don't forget the North Bridge Tunnel closing 8:30 tonight through till 5 a.m. tomorrow morning for system upgrades. 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Down to 8 overnight, light winds with clearer skies tomorrow and a top of 19. Right now, it's 16 degrees on Nova 937.
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0: Ricky Lee and Tim, we are almost done. Nova Boy Jam's coming up. The Matty Rose Show is around the corner as well. But now, let's meet our next Quick Draw guest.
1: Our next guest is a comedian, architecture enthusiast, and all-round good guy.
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1: 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Please welcome Rosso.
0: Rosso, lovely to see you, mate. Thanks for coming in.
2: Oh, it's good. Do you know what happens here? It's quite a security thing here to get in. You wouldn't know because you could just waltz in with your passes.
4: Did you sign in?
2: I've got to push the button.
4: No.
2: And the young person who's on the desk looked at me as like, what are you doing here?
5: I just went, oh, I'm just like, I felt like I'm here to see Tim and Ricky Lee.
4: But that shouldn't be the way. They should be. Radio's iconic. Like, come on.
0: Now you're on the road. You're touring the Great Australian Dream all over the joint.
2: Yeah, shows everywhere.
4: Amazing.
2: Because, you know, in times when, you know, it's trickier for people because of cost of living. Mm-hmm. It's easy for me to get in the car and go somewhere.
4: Yeah.
2: For people to come to me.
0: Okay, good. Are you still doing the twisties?
2: The twisties?
0: What, are you doing twisties?
2: Oh, no, cheeseless. We'll give away. I'm going, what?
0: We all just froze.
2: We used to give away cheeseless at the live show.
0: Yeah, that's right.
2: We used to have a communal bowl of cheeseless.
0: Yeah, Ricky would hate that.
4: You can't, well, that's disgusting.
2: That's exactly right. But before COVID, bang, everyone was in there touching it.
0: Just and then suddenly. Just getting a finger to a cheesel.
2: Yeah.
4: See, it wasn't COVID that made me like that. It's just disgusting.
2: It is disgusting.
0: She doesn't put her head under the water before she goes on holidays in case she gets sick.
4: As I'm saying that to you, I feel like I know how crazy I am.
2: I think it makes sense. Like I'm heading to the UK in a couple of weeks and I pretty much start work the day I arrive.
4: Yeah.
2: And so you've got to get your head around that stuff.
4: You have to.
2: Because last time I went, I had like a little day to hang out.
0: Yeah, right. You can't do a David Boone on the flight.
2: No.
0: Punch 52 cans.
2: It is much easier flying since I stopped drinking.
4: Oh,
2: so, right. So it's much easier to do that.
0: You don't want to be hungover with Kevin McLeod. Mm-mm. Is that who you're going over to see?
2: I am.
0: Yeah, nice.
2: Yeah, we're recording our podcast. So I take it in turns. I host him here.
4: Yeah.
2: And we go to places.
4: Yeah.
2: And then he organises it all for when I arrive.
4: Does he organise it well?
2: He does, actually.
4: Is it up to your standards? Like, do you put on a show rule? Do you put it really roll out the red carpet?
2: No. He sometimes overdoes it. He's very polite. And he'll. I said this time around, mate, we don't need those super, super good hotels.
0: Right.
4: Oh, okay.
0: Why would he take him here?
2: On the whole, it was really good, but we did do we're on tour as well. So there was a few of us and we had to sort of set up for the tour.
0: Right. Yeah.
2: So we stayed in an Airbnb in Fremantle in Perth and there was a bowl of chocolates in every room, including the toilet. It was a bit weird.
0: Modernistabooks.com is the place to go for tickets. Okay, you're here to play Quick Draw, one of your favourites.
6: Ricky Lee and Tim's Quick Draw.
0: Rosso is here. You don't hear him play a radio game anywhere but here. Keep it locked on Nova.
2: I would say no to everyone. And I don't, when I'm on the flog, I wouldn't say no to much, but I would, yeah.
4: Say no
2: this
4: to a game.
2: How much I appreciate.
4: Oh, thank you.
2: Coming
4: well, we
2: in to
4: love
2: see you,
4: you
2: guys. I'm a big fan. I have been for a long time. Show sounds great.
0: Thank you.
2: Very funny, very talented.
4: Thank you so much.
0: Now, we're playing for real.
4: To get serious.
0: It is time for real. Yeah.
2: You stand up for this. I like that. You get all excited.
4: No, because I really, but then I got in my head because my practice question was terrible. So then I start thinking, should I sit down again? Because I felt way more.
2: You should. Because I pretend not to want to be that competitive.
4: But yeah, but you really are.
0: Yeah, we know. Yeah. Like, oh, yeah. Okay, question number one. Name a pizza topping starting with P.
4: Pepperoni.
2: Well done.
0: Name a chocolate bar starting with M.
4: Mondanao.
0: What did you say?
4: Moro.
2: That's the terrible chocolate
4: They're
2: bar.
4: They're awful. Aren't They're
2: they
4: always
2: terrible?
4: The ones left in our little box at home. Gross.
0: Are they?
4: Yeah, I don't like them.
2: No one's ever or never has gone. Always. I really like want a special like Moro bar. Yeah. Mars bar. That was
4: the
2: one.
4: To me,
2: it's
4: just a shit Mars bar. It's not a real Mars bar.
0: All right. Shit candy Moro if they're listening.
4: Sorry, Moro. Yeah. Love you. If you want to send us some, I'll obviously take it.
0: I was going to say. Question three. Name a shoe brand starting with N.
2: Nike.
0: Oh, Ricky was in there.
2: Oh, gosh.
4: Okay, don't be so, Ricky got it.
0: Well, it's clean, sweet.
4: Oh, thanks for coming.
2: I could have said New Balance.
0: Could have
4: said anything.
0: Okay, if you get this, you won, Rosso. You need this to stay in the game.
4: Come on, okay. I know you really want to stay in the game. Come on.
2: I'm trying.
0: Name a capital city starting with L.
2: London.
0: Beautiful. Question number five. Name a cosmetic brand starting with M.
4: Emco Beauty.
0: Perfect.
2: That wasn't very fair. You had an advantage.
4: Well, you've never used cosmetics.
2: I do all the time.
0: Lovely to see you, mate.
2: Guy my age is not using tinted moisturiser is an idiot.
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9: Hey, it's Dylan. We've had some earlier crash reports through Maringamup along Franklin Road. Police, ambulance and firefighters were on scene there. Still a crash through Mundajong. Southwestern Highway shut both directions between Norman and Watkins Roads. Emergency services on site. Seek an alternate route. It's very heavy. Also, the Northbridge Tunnel closing for the final night of some system upgrade works. 8:30 tonight through until 5 a.m. tomorrow morning. 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Down to 8 overnight, light winds and clearer skies tomorrow with a top of 19. Right now it's 16 degrees on Nova 937.
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2: Hey, it's Dylan with a final check of the roads for this Thursday evening. Mostly clear now on the Mitchell, Kwinana and Graham Farmer freeways through the Northbridge Tunnel and on Tonkin and Roe highways. Just keep in mind the Northbridge Tunnel will close overnight 8:30 through till 5 a.m. tomorrow morning for the final night of system upgrades. And there's still a crash through Mundajong, closing Southwestern Highway both directions between Norman and Watkins Roads. Seek an alternate route. Emergency services remain on site. 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Dropping down to 8 overnight, light winds and clearer skies tomorrow, reaching a top of 19. Right now it's 16 degrees on Nova 937.
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6: She's here.
0: It's the year 2026. Wow. And life is good.
6: Thursday night. We've made it. Tomorrow is Friday. Life is worth living. Life is worth living.
7: You can see the weekend and that's it.
6: Oh, truly. Life is worth living when you see 3 episodes of the Kylie Minogue documentary drop onto Netflix. Yeah. I binge watched that entire thing this morning.
7: Yeah.
6: I have a lot of thoughts. I have a lot of good moments to get you. All the clickbaity headlines that everyone's talking about. If you haven't heard about the Kylie doco yet, we've got you covered. We also want to hook you up with the ultimate Kylie Minogue night in. We've got some gift packs, some wine, some Netflix subscriptions to give away on the show tonight. We're also hanging out with Alexia, one of my favourite artists out of Adelaide. She's on tour at the moment. She's dropped a brand new EP and she's always a lot of fun. So yes. Alexia is on the show a little bit later on. But hey, let's start the show tonight with the best of the best Australian music. Brand new Rule coming up. Brand new David Guetta, see ya. But let's start the show with Vance Joy, Divine Feelings. It's the Maddie Rowe Oz Music Show.

0: 22 from Australia's biggest name in hip-hop music. That is Illy. We had him in the studio last week to talk about that album and how it changed his life and everything that comes with being a successful musician 10 years on. We are celebrating the 10-year anniversary of 2 Degrees, the Illy album.
1: Yes.
0: I didn't know this about you, producer Alicia, but that was one of the first albums you ever bought.
1: Yeah, in digital, yes. Because obviously I'd bought CDs and stuff, but it's the first album I ever bought on Apple Music, I believe. At the time, I was dating a guy who was a musician, and he was very much like, you need to support the artist, because I used to just rip stuff and, you know, do the illegal stuff. And that was, yeah, the very first full album that I bought on Apple Music. So
0: I can't believe that when he was in here last week, you didn't say that.
1: I didn't think of it.
0: Were you internally fangirling?
1: Bit, I guess. Yeah. I was a bit like, oh, I knew that I had his album, but it didn't click. You know?
0: Anyway, 10 years of 2 Degrees, the album from Illy. Full chat is up on the Nova Player. Just search the Matty Rowe Oz Music Show. Coming up, we get you across the biggest Australian music news headlines. Dun, dun,
1: dun, dun.
0: That is our official sound effect for the Music Minute. Kylie Minogue has spoken out about her collab with Madonna.
1: Ooh.
0: More on that next. Rule now, it's the Oz Music Show.

0: need to know. Thursday night? It's Thursday.
1: Thursday.
0: Thursday. Dun, dun. Dun, dun. Thank God. Yeah. It's almost Friday. TGIF. Not yet, but soon. Let's start with this. The Princess of Pop. This is Kylie Minogue. Obviously, the Kylie Minogue documentary is out on Netflix. I have binge-watched the entire 3.5 hours, so you don't have to, but you should. Mm-hmm. We'll deep dive on that a little bit later. But Kylie Minogue has finally answered the rumours of a collab with Madonna in all of this press that she's been doing. Mm. Speaking to the LA Times, Kylie addressed the rumours of a collaboration. She said, "That's a random thing. There was a rumour I was on her album, but I'm not." Mm. But the speculation not totally unfounded because Kylie Minogue made a surprise cameo during Madonna's March 2024 LA performance. They did like, "I Will Survive." And they performed Can't Get You Out of My Head as well. So a Madonna-Kylie collab, we're here for it. We're waiting. Mm. Give it to us.
2: Hey, what's up, y'all? This is Post Malone.
0: Post Malone today has announced a massive Australia and New Zealand tour. Ooh. He's calling it the Big Ass World Tour.
1: Big Ass Tour.
0: Big Ass Tour. And it will mark the global superstar's largest string of headline shows in Australia to date. Ticket pre-sale begins on Tuesday next week and general sale will be next Thursday. And finally, Aussie viewers get to experience festivals online for the very first time on Disney Plus.
1: Woohoo!
0: So this includes Lollapalooza Music Festival, Bonnaroo, and Austin City Limits Festival that are going to be streamed on Disney Plus starting next month. A press release also said the streaming service will allow you to see artist interviews and behind-the-scenes footage from the event as well.
1: That'll be good.
0: This is going to change the way that we experience and consume music festivals.
1: Yeah.
0: You don't have to buy a ticket. You can watch it for a small fee on streaming, yeah. And you don't have to line up in toilet lines. You don't have to pay for
1: accommodation. Get all your friends around your house. I mean, the question is, if this becomes a more popular thing, will music festivals then become, like, irrelevant because everyone's streaming it instead?
0: I think people still want to experience a live music festival, but it just allows more people to see the incredible artists on display.
1: True.
0: Australia is going to be represented by the likes of 5 Seconds of Summer, Empire of the Sun, Nina Jirachi, Spacey Jane, Alice in Wonderland, Rufus Du Sol and Eka Vandal at these festivals. So head to Disney Plus and stream your faves. That is the Music Minute. We do it every weeknight from 9 p.m. around this time. And if you want to get anything Australian music news, we are in your pants. We're in your pocket. Ooh. 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Just search the Matty Rowe Oz Music Show. Up next, we hook you up with the ultimate Kylie Minogue night in. But now, Jazzy K, this is Bored. I'm bored.

0: say yes, yes, yes, yes. It's the Matty Rowe Oz Music Show. Coming up, we are hanging out with Adelaide's finest pop star. Her name is Alexia. We're a big fan here on the Oz Music Show. She's currently touring. She's put out an amazing EP. More on that before 10, but now.
1: Heard that's true, yeah.
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0: Summertime Ball. Capital Summertime Ball.
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0: Dracula from Tame Impala. It is the Matty Rowe Oz Music Show. 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The best of the best Australian music. Coming up, we're hanging out with Adelaide's Alexia, who I am just so obsessed with. Plus, the Kylie Minogue Netflix doco is officially out in the world. I have watched it, binge-watched it all morning, and I have the key moments from the Netflix doco that you need to know about, including the main reason why Kylie Minogue and ex-Neighbours star Jason Donovan broke up. Why? What happened? More on that soon. We have Kylie Minogue gift packs to give away too. Jack Gray now. This is new. It is Look At You.
1: Somebody wake me, I'm just dreaming, right?

0: our favourite girl, Ricky Lee. It is the Oz Music Show here at Nova. Coming up, Adelaide's finest, I would call her. My favourite pop star out of Adelaide, Alexia, is hanging out to talk about brand new music, which I think and we believe is incredible. The song is called Be the Diva, and we are divas every night on this show from 9 p.m. Speaking of divas, the best of the best that's come out of Australia, Kylie Minogue. The Netflix doco is out. We also have a brand new song from the Netflix doco that features in the closing credits. It's called Light Up with Chris Martin from Coldplay. He wrote on this song as well. So you'll hear that in a second. But let's talk about the Netflix doco. If you haven't seen it yet, Kylie is a three-part series. It's available to stream now. I binge-watched it this morning. And there are some key moments. I thought it was an excellent documentary, by the way.
1: How long are each of the episodes?
0: Like they're about an hour each. Yeah. So it's about just over 3 hours worth of viewing. Mm. And it documents Kylie Minogue's start from Locomotion through to You Should Be So Lucky and how she had to choose music over acting. But in the very first episode, Jason Donovan, who was her co-star in Neighbours, they were a love couple. They were loved up, Charlene and Scott. It's a whole thing. But anyway, Jason Donovan was a part of this Netflix documentary. They sat down with him to talk about the moment that him and Kylie broke up, and it was because of In Excess's Michael Hutchence. So Kylie and Jason went backstage to meet Michael at an after party, and look, this is what happened.
2: I could tell he was focused on her. Absolutely. I could sniff that one a mile away. And she disappeared with him into the bathroom, which is fine, you know. Grown up.
3: And I would have been feeling a bit like, how did we get here kind of thing. And we're talking about singer stuff.
0: I don't think that's what they were
1: singer
0: doing.
1: Singer stuff like each other's tonsils.
0: Oh my God. So I think that, yes, there was a little bit of a crossover, an overlap, if you will, between Jason Donovan and Michael Hutchence. Then the documentary goes to, you know, talking about Michael and how Kylie Minogue hasn't found anyone that made her feel the same way as Michael since. She also talks about why she hasn't had kids.
3: I was 36 when I got my diagnosis, so already it's you need to be thinking about children. I did try, I even postponed my chemotherapy to try, which is quite scary at the time because I just wanted out, gone. I want to feel safe. But yeah, I did try a few times with IVF. Always with such a thread of hope.
0: Yeah, wow. So she was interviewed by so many different people asking her, kids, marriage, will you ever do it? And in the background, all of this is happening. Kylie Minogue also opened up on the documentary in episode 3 about her recent cancer diagnosis.
3: My second cancer diagnosis was in early 2021. I was able to keep that to myself and go through that year. I've been trying to find the right time to say it. I don't feel obliged to tell the world. And actually, I just couldn't at the time because I was just a shell of a person.
0: This woman has gone through so much, and she's not usually open about this kind of stuff. She's a very private person. So to have this documented for us on Netflix, I mean, it was just a clear picture of what she's been going through over the last few decades. It is worth a watch. It is an incredible documentary. Kylie, 3-part series up on Netflix now. We have some gift packs to give away.
1: Yeah, we do.
0: Would you like to win some Kylie wine and a free Netflix subscription so you can sit on the couch this weekend and watch it?
1: Yes, please.
0: Cool. 13 24 10, or head to our socials. Brand new Kylie Minogue from the Netflix doco. 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

0: That is Light Up from Kylie Minogue on the Matty Rowe Oz Music Show tonight at Nova. Last chance to win a Kylie Minogue gift pack. We are hooking you up with a Netflix subscription and a cheeky little voucher to go to Dan Murphy's and buy a Kylie Minogue wine, which I have heard is really lovely. Lorraine, 13-24-10, I would love to hook you up tonight.
1: Oh, that would be amazing.
0: You're so welcome. The Netflix Doco three-part series available to stream now on Netflix. Go have a lovely weekend. We'll be back next.
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0: the Ed Sheeran remix of Camera from Darwin's finest DJ. His name is Cyril. This is the Matty Rowe Oz Music Show at Nova. What is on in your city this weekend? Do you need to get to a gig? Would you like to add many years to your life just for attending a gig? Every 2 weeks, if you go, you add 9 years to your life. Wow. That is based on a study by some London university, which I cannot remember the name of right now, but it's true. 9 years to your life. Get to a gig. We'll do the gig guide after 10. But now, we have a very special guest in the building.
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1: Alexi is here. Woo! You know what? Short Girl Alliance.
2: Thank you.
1: Hobbled onto our chairs tonight.
2: That took a bit of a skip and a hop.
1: I'm a 5'3", 5'3". You're a...
2: I don't know if I want to put this on
1: on record.
2: I am 151 centimetres.
1: Okay.
2: Which makes me 4'11 and like a little bit. So I'm almost 5 foot.
1: You're similar to Kylie Minogue and Sabrina Carpenter.
2: Kylie Minogue's way shorter. She gives tall girl energy, I feel like.
1: I know. And then
2: she's
1: you
2: got
1: meet
2: good
1: her
2: vertical.
1: You meet her in real life and she's so small.
2: She's
1: I've never seen her in the flesh.
2: You've never seen me and Kylie in the same room. I just pop on a wig.
1: Yes.
2: I just go blonde.
1: Actually, that's the truth. And let's talk about your EP, Good on Paper. Wow. What a body of work.
2: Thank you.
1: You should be so proud of it.
2: Thank you.
1: Just hit after hit after hit, I have to say.
2: Is the hint that... That's the wrong thing. Thank you. Yeah, it was a very surreal experience to write. I wrote most of it in the span of 2 weeks. I locked myself, I chained myself to my keyboard and just went in gremlin mode. But it was really fun to write, and I kind of wanted to go into it as the concept of like, good on paper. I always use that phrase to be like, it means obviously something that seems perfect and like good, but in reality, there's something a bit off. There's something that's a bit skew-iff. And that's kind of what all the songs kind of circle around, that there's something seems a bit off when you look at it and it's supposed to be perfect.
1: Are you talking about yourself?
2: Myself and also other situations. Like one of the songs was Bullshit Baby. Like having a relationship that seems so perfect on the outside, but really you hate that person and you want them to jump off a cliff.
1: Whoa.
2: For example, Aries.
1: Good on Paper. What a great EP.
2: Thank you.
1: Let's talk about the tour. You are currently on it. You're in Brisbane tonight.
2: I am, yes.
1: You've played Perth already.
2: Yes.
1: How's it all been so far?
2: It's been lovely. I feel like it's been almost exactly to the day a year since my last headline tour, which was my last EP, Cry About It. And it'll be my last headline tour for the foreseeable future until big plans for an album per se. But it's been so lovely. I played in Perth last week and I haven't played a headline there for 2 years. So it was so lovely to go back. Me and Perth, we have a bit of a tumultuous relationship.
1: Okay.
2: My flights always get cancelled or delayed when I'm over there.
1: Oh, so this happened again?
2: It didn't.
1: Oh, okay.
2: So there's a redeeming quality. So there's some redeeming. Thank you, Perth. Thank you to the Perth gods.
1: Good on Paper is the new EP. We love Be the Diva here on the Oz Music Show. We love to be the divas at all times of the day.
2: And you are the divas.
1: Thank you. You are the diva as well. Go stream the EP. Get to an Alexia show. This is Be the Diva from Alexia on the Oz Music Show tonight.

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16: Sure is. We're here every night from 9 p.m. My name's Matty Rowe. 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
18: Hello.
16: And then I turn her microphone down. She's back. Hey, we have the gig guide next. If you are looking for something to do this weekend that involves Australian music or just music in general, the gig guide is coming up. 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
18: Ooh.
16: 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Sunny for Dara now. This is Think About Us on the Oz Music Show.

0: not for the money, and it's not for the applause. No,
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2: 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Hilltop Hoods on the Oz Music Show here at Nova. Hey, we found a song that I think sounds like Man I Need. Do you like this song? I love this song. Oh my God. Olivia Dean is here in Australia later this year and I'm here for it. I've got my tickets already. Cody Simpson's Baby Blue is trending online because people think that Man I Need sounds like his song.
3: Yeah. They're saying it's the male version of Olivia Dean, aren't they?
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1: It hurts my ears a little bit, but yeah.
0: So if you like Olivia Dean's Man I Need, I think you are going to love this. It is the man version of Man I Need. Baby
1: Sexist.
0: Blue. Cody Simpson playing now on the Oz Music Show. When we come back, what is on in your city this weekend? We do the gig, guys.

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It is the man version of Man I Need. Baby Sexist. Blue. Cody Simpson playing now on the Oz Music Show. When we come back, what is on in your city this weekend? We do the gig, guys.

0: Brisbane this week, the one and only Paul Kelly bringing his Red Hot Summer Tour to the magnificent Sandstone Point Hotel on Saturday with special guests Missy Higgins and Casey Chambers. On Friday, if you head over to Fallon's Barrel Room, Galantis are taking over for an exclusive club show, and heading to next week, Two Charm are playing the Bright Side next Thursday. Now, let's hand over to Mel Tresina to see what's on in Melbourne.
1: Thanks, Lutzy. In Melbourne this weekend, Guy Sebastian brings his 100 Times Around the Sun tour to Margaret Court Arena on Friday, Saturday and Sunday. The Rogue Traders are playing at the Croxton on Friday, and also on Friday, head over to the Timber Yard to catch Young Franco. And of course, Five are in town playing Rod Laver Arena on Saturday. I'm going to be there front row and centre. I'm so excited. I've got all my merch ready. Also on Saturday, our country boy Morgan Evans will be playing The Forum. Now let's go to Maddie to see what's on in Adelaide and Perth.
2: Thank you, Mel. In Perth this weekend, Split End play RAC Arena on Friday. 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Also on Sunday, you can catch the Australian Wallen Combs tribute at the State Equestrian Centre. In Adelaide this weekend, again, Genesis Owusu playing at the Theberton on Saturday. The Australian Van Morrison Show playing on Saturday at the Gov. And then on Monday, Morgan Evans, our favourite, will be in town playing at the Thebe. Let's see what's on in Sydney with Tim.
3: As always, there's so much happening in Sydney this weekend, starting off with Charlie bringing her Serial Idealist tour to the Oxford Arts Factory on Friday. But if you're more old school, you may want to head to the Manning Bar on Friday for some black fingernails and red wine. Eskimo Joe celebrating 20 years at the Manning Bar. Now, on Saturday, Alexia is playing at Mary's Underground, and over at the Lansdowne catch, the iconic Rachel For Him. Mallrat is also playing Vivid Sydney at Tumbalong Park on Saturday, and fresh off supporting Oasis last year, Ballpark Music are playing the Roundhouse on Saturday as well. They are so good live. So that's it for another week of The Gig Guide. 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
2: 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Coming up, the Veronicas have put some of their most famous costumes under the hammer, and you can buy them. 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

performing live in Nova's Red Room last week. That is Morgan Evans. 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The whole set is available on YouTube now from Morgan Evans. This is the Oz Music Show at Nova. Up next, the Veronicas are selling their stuff. What? You can buy it too.

0: Lawrence and I on The Maddie Rowe. That is me. I have a show named after me. It is The Maddie Rowe Oz Music Show here at Nova. That's producer Alicia. Let's do it.
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5: Hi, I'm Jennifer Lopez.
0: J-Lo, yes, Jennifer Lopez, is sharing the love for our very own G-Flip, who we absolutely adore. G shared a reel to Instagram thanking new hit TV show Off Campus, which is streaming now on Amazon Prime, for including their song during a very raunchy scene during the show. J-Lo has commented simply by commenting three love heart emojis on G's video, and G shared to their Instagram story just fangirling over J-Lo, or fan they theming, because G's pronouns are they them. G, let us know, is it a fangirl or a fan they? Up next, the Jungle Giants announced a huge regional tour. It's going to be an expansion of their national Experiencing Feelings of Joy tour, which, yes, now includes regional dates. They're going to be touring their number one ARIA charting album, Experiencing Feelings of Joy, through now Newcastle, Terrigal, Cairns, Townsville, Airlie Beach, Coffs Harbour, Toowoomba, and Jindabyne. So they're going to be hitting all of the stops. Good on you, Jungle Giants. And lastly, the Veronicas are selling their iconic outfits on eBay. Among the pieces are an Alexander McQueen skull scarf, some gold hoop earrings that Lisa purchased after the duo signed their first ever record deal. They're selling a Fender guitar. They're selling a big muff pedal known for its thick, sustaining violin tone. They're also just selling a bunch of the Veronicas memorabilia, all those kinds of things. The auction is live until 7 p.m. tomorrow via Jess and Lisa's Instagrams the Veronicas.
4: So there'll be some good stuff on there.
0: Getting quick, girls. Do you think they'd sign them for me?
4: For you, anything.
0: Whoa, love you. Love you, Jess and Lisa. This is Forever, the Veronicas at Nova. Yeah.

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0: That is the name of the album and the tour, which Guy Sebastian is currently on. Tomorrow night, he finalizes his tour in Melbourne for a big weekend. Friday, Saturday, Sunday. He's playing where, producer Alicia?
1: Melbourne. What, like, where in Melbourne are you asking me?
0: What venue?
1: That is something I don't have in front of me. The big one, isn't it?
0: The big one, the Forum.
1: Margaret Court Arena.
0: Whoa, yes, yeah. He is doing an arena tour. If you are in Melbourne listening to us on Nova 100, GuySebastian.com for tickets. We are back Sunday, 6 p.m, getting you across the best Australian music. Until then...
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0: The Fresh Find is a brand new Australian song you absolutely must add to your playlist. This is coming from a two-time ARIA nominee. His name is Young Franco.
3: It's a champion sound. DJ with a vibe in check. Record and with a mic in check.
0: Oh, and this song is just such a tune.
1: Very kind of like English grime.
0: Totally. Well, yeah. The guy featuring on it is named Rico Dan. He is apparently a very famous MC in the UK in the grime drill scene.
1: Oh, there you go.
0: There you go. Champion sound from Young Franco. Young Franco, if you don't know, he's from Sydney. Yes, nominated for an ARIA times two. He also has a star in the Valley in Brisbane. It's like the Hollywood Walk of Fame, except in Brisbane through the Valley. His name is on a big plaque and a big star. So good on you, Young Franco. This is Champion Sound featuring Rico Dan. It's the Maddie Rowe Oz Music Show here at Nova. Catch you Sunday.
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13: 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Darwin DJ Cyril remakes Paramore's Still Into You with Mary Jo in the next 10 minutes. Plus, have you seen Devil Wears Prada 2 yet? Lady Gaga's in it. She's actually excellent. Poker Face.

0: 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But up next, hear Taylor Swift. Let's go. 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

Hozier's Take Me to Church. Fresh hits and throwbacks play here on Nova. Coming up, one of the biggest throwbacks of all time, Sean Napol does Temperature. I haven't heard that in so long. Plus, Tones and I teams up with Teddy Swims and French DJ David Guetta for Gone, Gone, Gone. Number one on the

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0: Harry Styles news tomorrow, 5 p.m. Lock it in with Fitzy Whipper, Kate Ritchie on Nova. Fresh hits and throwbacks continue before midnight. Hello, hope you're well. Hope the drive-thru's treating you good. I'm after some chippies after midnight, I reckon. Shaboozy's a bar song coming up. Plus, Sam Fender and Olivia Dean. My God, her voice is so good. That song, Rein Me In, playing on the other side for you.
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20: In the morning. Driving, you've got to be so careful these days. Mm. It's the weather conditions. You've got to make sure that you're not, excessively speeding. You look out for drunk deers.
21: Yes.
20: All sorts of things. That's right. I said you've got to look out for drunk deers. This is a thing, particularly in France.
21: Mm-hmm.
20: So police in rural France, that is, warning residents about deer acting erratically or seemingly drunk after apparently eating fermented fruit. So it's a Facebook post.
21: Mm-hmm.
20: In Saône-et-Loire. That sounds about right, doesn't it?
21: Smashed it.
20: Saône-et-Loire. Is that what you said there, Producer Lucy?
21: Yeah, sure. Yeah. Someone studied French at uni.
20: Little place in France. So they shared a video of a deer haphazardly running in circles around a field in what appeared to be an intoxicated state. He was blind. He was off his face. So the deer had apparently eaten fermented fruits, which contain ethanol, which of course is a type of alcohol.
21: Mm-hmm.
20: The post cautioned drivers to be more vigilant about deer that are acting erratically,
21: yes,
20: perhaps drunkenly, and maybe more unpredictable around roadways because they're like, that's what happens.
21: I'm just watching
20: the hurling abuse at the drivers.
21: Watching the drunk deer in the field and he's like running rapidly in circles. He's rolling on the ground and then at one point he's just continuously rotating his head.
20: It's been big. It's been a big afternoon for the drunk deer. Hurling abuse at the drivers. What are you looking at? Oh, they're on fire. I don't care.
21: But also the worst thing about this deer is it started out as like, I'm I promised myself I'm just going to have two.
20: Yeah.
21: I'm just going to have two of the fermented fruits and that's it.
20: Yes.
21: And then I'm going home.
20: 100%. Yeah. And then all of a sudden it's 3 a.m. and you're doing circle work sideways on the bitumen.
21: Lost his mobile phone.
20: Doesn't
21: lost
20: work.
21: Lost his keys. Mm. Lost his wallet.
20: Yeah, I know. That's the thing. Does he wake up the next morning with the magnificent trio? Where are they? First point of key. Wallet, keys and phone.
21: Had to ring his dear mate and go, hey. I didn't, like, do anything stupid last night, did I?
20: And they're like, really? Did you hear some of the things that you were saying to the ladies?
21: That's it.
20: Yes.
21: And then I'm going home.
20: 100%.
21: Yeah.
20: And then all of a sudden it's 3 a.m. and you're doing circle work sideways on the bitumen.
21: Lost his mobile phone.
20: Doesn't
21: lost
20: work.
21: Lost his keys. Mm. Lost his wallet.
20: Yeah, I know. That's the thing. Does he wake up the next morning with the magnificent trio? Where are they? First point of key. Wallet, keys and phone.
21: Had to ring his dear mate and go, hey. I didn't, like, do anything stupid last night.

0: 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She said, which I thought was quite clever, why don't you go and buck off?
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5: Naughty, naughty.
6: Jodie's got a headline for you. Ready? You ready? Brian Johnson said his girlfriend was in the top 1% of vaginas after doing this test. Wrong Brian Johnson.
7: Oh.
6: Not that Brian Johnson. He's the front man for ACDC.
7: Mm-hmm.
6: We're talking Brian Johnson, the biohacker. So this guy, he's like a rich guy.
7: Yeah.
6: And basically, he's on a quest to live forever.
7: Okay.
6: So
7: doesn't want to age. He wants to reverse his biological age.
8: Mm-hmm. And how's that going to work, Bri?
7: I don't know.
6: Yeah. Well, he's on this complete mission. I'll be honest with you, I didn't see this headline coming.
7: No.
6: It's always about the little quirky things and all the pills and little mechanisms he's doing to try and defy age. But now he's got a good solid opinion and wait to find out whether you've got a fantastic vagina.
8: Right. How do we brand our vaginas elite? How do we do that?
6: Yeah. So according to Brian, his girlfriend's vagina is in the top 1%. It's an at-home swab test which can be purchased for $249 and takes less than 5 minutes to complete and measures biomarkers and detects bacteria to measure vaginal health and fertility.
8: Mm. Producer Lucy.
7: Yeah.
8: I never thought I'd be saying this. Do you want to rate our vaginas?
6: Oh, my God.
7: I just need to rate Hazy first of all saying vaginal health.
8: Yeah.
7: That doesn't sound right.
6: Are we saying, sorry, can I just, are we saying vaginal or vaginal? What are we going with?
8: Vaginal.
6: Yeah. Okay, great. So results, which are available within 3 to 4 weeks, include a personalised report and a summary score ranging from 0 to 100. Now, Johnson's 30-year-old girlfriend, whose name is Kate Tolo, has apparently scored 100 out of 100, branding her vagina elite.
8: Whoa.
7: Wow, elite vaginas. That's nice.
8: Okay. All right. Well,
6: unbelievable.
8: Well, 13, 24, 10, would you like your vagina rated? But also, producer, I'm pretty keen to do this, but I would go so far as to say, given I've had 4 children, yours is in better nick than mine.
6: Well, that's not what it's about. If this isn't a radio stunt we should get involved in, then I don't know what is. Okay? Tell me I'm not reading the room here. And the best thing is that if you're in the 1% and you have an elite vagina, then all of a sudden, obviously in the bedroom because of your vagina. Well done, guys.
1: Jodie and Hazy. In the morning. It's the UK's biggest summer party.
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1: Maybe you've just tuned over from us. 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If that's where you find yourself right now, I completely understand.
2: Yeah, we get it. I actually feel sick with this story because you think about in your everyday job, everyone, what is the worst thing that can happen?
1: Mm.
2: So the worst thing that could happen in radio has happened in
1: yes.
2: the UK.
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2: yes.
1: and be first to it.
2: Geez, you want to be sure.
1: Oh.
2: You want to be sure when you announce the death of someone. So a UK radio station called Caroline has been, well, they're just based just outside of Essex, have been forced to apologise for making the following announcement.
1: Oh, you ready?
2: Mm-hmm.
1: Imagine you're sitting there, particularly from the UK, and you're just taking your third sip of tea,
2: yep,
1: listening to Radio Caroline, because who doesn't, and you hear this.
3: This is Radio Caroline. We have suspended our normal programs until further notice as a mark of respect following the passing of His Majesty King Charles III. This is Radio Caroline. His Majesty King Charles III has passed away. As a mark of respect, we will now be playing suitable continuous music until further notice.
1: Nope, he's still alive.
2: Oh, wow. Oh, what's that saying about there for the grace of God go I? Because you shouldn't laugh at people in this situation. But just to take you behind the scenes, they say it was a computer error at their main studio. So they have the death of a monarch procedure, which all UK stations hold in readiness. So everyone would have been prepared for when the Queen died. So they would have had everything pre-recorded, ready to go. And similarly, for when the king dies, everything is recorded, ready to go. So basically the computer has just fired that off.
1: And I'm guessing, though, you've got to jump through a whole heap of hoops to even get in the system.
2: Mm.
1: Like, if I slip the wrong way, then all of a sudden, oh, whoops,
2: yeah.
1: No, I actually meant to do this. Do you know what I mean? I don't think he's sort of sitting there in the top left-hand corner, is it? Surely not.
2: I don't know. I just honestly, I don't know how this has happened. We do the same thing locally, though, with TV news stations. If someone of high importance is about to pass away, we'll have
1: ready
2: stuff
1: to go.
2: Prepared, ready
1: yeah,
2: to
1: wow.
2: go.
1: Mm. Okay.
2: Okay, so that is not the first time this has happened. I reckon the most famous one in Australia was when Today Show entertainment editor Richard Bulkins famously fell for an internet hoax in 2009 when he accidentally announced that actor Jeff Goldblum had passed away.
1: Yep, live on air, killed him off.
4: Jeff Goldblum fell from a cliff to his death while filming in New Zealand.
1: Nope, didn't happen. The best thing about this was, though, the way that Jeff Goldblum responded, and that was hilariously, performed his own eulogy on the Stephen Colbert Show. Very well played.
2: So good. There's a more recent one just back in February in the UK again. Oh, my God, what are they doing over there? A radio presenter mistakenly announced that a Hollywood icon in Dick Van Dyke had passed away. Dick is 100 years old, right? But she was intending to speak about a very different actor who had just passed away. Have a listen.
5: Oh, I do have some sad news, though. Dawson's Creek, Dick Van Dyke has passed away.
6: Not Dick Van Dyke. Come on. If you're going to do a sensitive moment, if you're going to do an obituary, you can't just say Dick Van Dyke. Because
5: he's alive.
6: He's 100 years old. Unbelievably, he's very much still with us.
5: 100 years old. Oh, my gosh. We've spoken about this. I'm so sorry.
2: James
5: Van...
6: Peak.
2: No.
1: Okay. No, I didn't get the name right. The correction was an incorrect name.
2: Wow.
1: Right person and then pronounce the name wrong.
2: James Van Der Beek.
1: Yeah.
2: Wow. You just don't want to be that person, do you?
1: Yeah.
2: But she was clearly flustered in that moment where she's panicked because she's gone, I've just killed off a 100-year-old.
1: Yeah.
2: No, I better get this right. And then she's panicked.
1: Got it wrong again.
2: Yeah.
1: Laughed the way through as well. That's tough.
7: So to be clear, King Charles is very much alive and well. And in fact, the other story that's running on news this morning is he got pooped on by a seagull.
2: Yeah.
7: While they're currently doing a tour of Ireland, and he left it on his jacket to shake hands with all the commoners.
1: So Should have said it, seagull from about 20 metres above.
2: Yeah.
1: Bang, going right in the jacket.
7: And Dick Van Dyke, 100 years old and still kicking along very nicely.
2: Yep.
1: All right.
2: Yep.
1: So we can confirm that King Charles is alive.
7: Yes.
1: The only way that you could stuff that up even more, if it's even possible, is if they came off the back and they were like, as a mark of respect, we will now play continuous music appropriately. From the top, make it oh, no! Where's God Save the King? Nova's

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1: The most awesome.
2: The most awesome.
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5: That's the way for the good coffee.
6: Best coffee in the city.
7: Oh, what an intense battle that's becoming, Jones. Adelaide's most awesome coffee. We have five finalists. We're going to speak now to a young gentleman by the name of Shalom Lubke. And Shalom has Soul Brew Coffee in Anglevale. So this is 121 Heaslip Road in Anglevale. Shalom, good morning to you and congratulations, mate.
8: Morning, guys. Yeah, super pumped. Very excited.
9: Right. How nice for all your customers just to really get around you, Shalom.
8: Yeah, it's exciting. I think we believe that we do coffee, but to have other people tell us and share it with the world is great.
7: Yeah, you're being modest here, mate, because in the info that we know, it's he's a self-described coffee guru, coffee addict and possible coffee snob. Oh. So if you're a coffee snob, you know your stuff is good. Because if it's not getting past your taste test, it's probably not getting out to the customers.
8: Yeah, 100%. It's definitely, I do like a good drop.
9: Shalom, you opened the business with your in-laws. How's that?
8: Yeah, no, it's actually surprising. Like, we were just joking about it today. It's one thing to work with my wife, but then to work with my mother-in-law, it's a different thing. So
9: oh,
8: I guess...
9: You're a brave man. You're a very brave
8: yeah,
9: man.
8: Yeah, see, I think the caffeine is what keeps us going, I think.
9: Okay. Well, Shalom, we're going to give you the opportunity. We give all our finalists an opportunity to sell your business in around 30 seconds. Are you good to go?
8: Yeah, definitely. That'd be great.
9: In three, two, one, hit us.
8: Soul Brew Coffee, a space and place. The size matters. It's a huge shop full of awesome customers. Definitely the coffee and food that touches the soul is how we describe it here at Soul Brew Coffee, Anglevale.
7: Yes,
9: that's
7: it. That's all you need.
9: Beautiful.
7: No, it's good. 121 Heaslip Road, Anglevale. Mate, good luck. And who knows, we might be chatting to you again if we crown you Adelaide's most awesome coffee. Good stuff.
8: Hope so. Speak soon.
0: Jodie and Hazy.
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0: Nathan, Nat and Sean. This is Nova.
20: Morning, everybody. It's Friday. We're up and about.
21: Friday.
22: We never make it.
21: What are you doing?
22: Away this evening.
21: Oh, you are too.
22: Yeah.
21: You got a big ball on this weekend in Perth?
22: I do. And don't bring up balls around me. I'm triggered after the first episode of Taskmaster. But yes, I am hosting the Juvenile Diabetes Research Foundation ball because my little sister is a type 1 diabetic. Still a mole. Got nothing to do with her personality. But I love her and she's mine and I'm stuck with her. So doing what I can.
20: Good on you, mate. What a great guy.
21: Well done, buddy.
20: Nothing to do with the fact your mum's on the committee at all.
22: No, yeah, she got a freebie there, didn't she?
20: Today on the show, we talk to our mate Caitlin Bassett, one Australia's finest netballer, as we know. But we talk about when your partner's away, what is it that you really look forward to eating? Because you only eat it when they're not there because they don't like it.
21: No complaints
22: Her answers were a bit,
20: right? I was surprised.
22: Off-Broadway, let's say.
21: Home open. Sometimes when real estate agents bring people around or do home inspections, they can see the darndest things.
20: Oh, the darndest things indeed. Plus, when you got to go, you got to go.

0: sure what their solution is.
1: Just pee as you go, wear a nappy, what is it? There's not a solution they've written there. They're just saying the fines will take place.
0: Yes, just don't do that.
1: Just don't do that.
0: I mean, famously, I've seen photos of the Tour de France peloton where you go, when you look closely, you go, oh, that guy's...
1: having a wee.
0: Yeah, he's pee-pee sticking out.
1: What do you do if you need a poo?
0: Well, you do see every now and then they do stop, somebody will stop on the, and like just squat on the side of the road and then just mysteriously the cameras pan away from them. So presumably that's what they're doing. But like
1: that early morning coffee can really
0: get
1: you sometimes.
0: Yeah, I know, right? You've got to be careful. Andrew's in Kelmscott. Good morning, Andrew.
2: Good morning, guys. How are you?
0: Great, buddy. Hey, now, as the saying goes, when you've got to go, you've got to go. What's your intel?
2: I'm a Giddy Uber driver, so when you pretty much know where to pee, what laneway, what tree, north, south, east and west of Perth.
1: Brilliant.
2: And there was one time I'm coming down past Kings Park. I've gone behind a bush as an Uber driver. You've got nowhere to go till six with Maccas.
1: Yeah.
2: So I'm behind the bush, pulled the tackle out, had a bit of a slash, and there's five women jogging by. And I've got my tackle out, pointing in the direction of them. Wasn't my finest hour, but you got to go, you got to go.
1: Well, and you do.
0: So you're on a watch list, obviously.
2: Well, two real predator, probably.
0: Yes, exactly. Do you map out, like, you know, every servo toilet and that kind of thing? Like, do you know at any given time where you could go?
2: You do, Nat. Like, number two is obviously the hotels in the city or Macca's at 6. But when you got to go for a pee and you're starting at 1:32, it's busy, you kind of know every single place, office building, downside laneways, you know, behind trees. Not your finest hour, but look, when you got to go, you got to go. And when the work's on, like the telethon, you've got to have a pee. You know, so it's – but getting caught with the tackle out –
0: Not your finest moment,
2: Not my finest moment, but it was as funny as hell. The look on their face was priceless.
1: Hey, Andrew, we've got Joel Creasy joining us very shortly, and he was telling us a story just recently that he got in an Uber driver and the Uber driver said, do you mind if I stop? And he got out, the Uber driver that is, and
0: while he had a passenger,
1: You can't do that, can you?
2: You kind of can't, but geez, you know, you get desperate, like... Yeah. There's times where I've got to the Kings Park toilets and I thought, you got to do number twos. I thought, geez, am I going to make it?
0: Yeah.
1: Yeah, I get it.
2: You kind of, it's like you got a crowbar up your clacker trying to get to the loo. Mm.
0: And what about if you're stuck in traffic? Have you had that scenario? This is what happened to Sean?
2: I've been caught in traffic where I peed myself once and it was a bit embarrassing, but...
0: Yeah. Did you lose the star?
2: You just couldn't go anywhere, Nat. It was like, where am I going to go? You know, luckily the car was empty at the time.
0: Okay,
2: but
0: good.
2: If you got somebody in, it's going to be a bit embarrassing.
0: Yeah, that's going to cost you your rating, isn't it? Nathan Nat and

party starting. See you at the bar, you was hardly talking. That's when I knew that your heart was scarring. Friends to lovers need a part to star in. Like, wait, babe, let me ask your pardon.

0: Nathan, Nat and Sean.
1: Nova.
2: There was a story that a couple of real estate agents were getting together in New South Wales and talking about the things that they witness when they either do a home open or a rent inspection.
3: Oh, yeah, they can be real sticklers sometimes. My mate just went through this same scenario and she went back about five times to clean the house and wasn't good enough.
2: Setting those standards.
4: The bond inspection at the end of the
3: deep clean or whatever.
2: I totally get it. And there needs to be high standards because the people who own the property want to make sure that this keeps going. But on this these scenarios that they're throwing out, Joel, they're pretty low standards. So this one lady who's kicking things off, she was doing a home open and she walked in to make sure that, you know, first of all, the people have left the house. Yes. That's good news.
4: Yes.
3: Yeah,
2: but the
3: helps.
2: Guy who was living there had left the sex toy out and also a blow-up doll.
3: Oh, are they not the same thing?
4: Well, specifically.
2: Well, that's a really good point.
4: The blow-up doll, but also an other apparatus. Is that what you're saying?
3: Yeah. What's that classic heckler comeback, Nat? I'll save your breath because you'll need it to blow up your partner later.
4: Yeah. That's fun.
2: So you know what she did? She just, as she went into the cupboard, got out a blanket and just chucked it out, like put him in the corner and kind of just chucked it over before, ignore
3: the mass in the corner.
4: So what, didn't think to deflate the friend?
2: Well, I would have thought so. It couldn't have been that hard.
4: Very easily fixed, I would have thought, and then just roll it up and put it in a drawer.
2: Yeah, 100%.
4: That's what I do. Nothing.
2: Exactly. We can edit that. This isn't live.
3: Drawer.
2: This isn't live, Nat. You're fine. Say whatever you want. Another lady was saying that she had a home open and the family were out, which is great, having all these couples come through. Then the family decided to walk in, sit down at the kitchen table and start eating KFC
4: whilst they're connecting a home open to sell their house. So were they the owners of the house or were they tenants?
2: No, they're the owners of the house.
4: No.
3: I guess you people get, when it's their house, they really are like, this is my place. But what's that classic, you know, oh, you should bake cookies because it makes people happy.
2: Yes.
3: Maybe the smell of Dirty Bird really helps. It would help me.
4: Yeah, that's true.
2: Oh, yes, Joel.
4: The sound of children playing on equipment outside apparently too.
3: That would turn me off.
2: Is it?
4: Yeah. But for a family home, they're like, oh, see how happy the children are?
2: Yep.
4: Like, it's subconscious, but yes. It bumps the price up.
3: Yeah, it's a nice neighbourhood.
2: Another person was saying that they went to do a home inspection and they were told that the tenants were going to be out.
4: Yes.
2: And so they went in and they were checking rooms and one tenant hadn't gone out and they were having their own alone time and were sprung doing this.
3: Pink you in your hand tonight.
4: Yes.
3: Oh, no.
2: Being a real estate agent, I've never thought how difficult it could be
4: doing that. I am a little bit traumatised by this memory. But when many, many, many years ago, I was renting a little townhouse in Bicton and it was the end of, I was moving out and there was a period where they were like, they would call me occasionally and say, and the first time they did this, can we just bring someone through to look at it? And I was at work and I went, okay, no problem. And then I forgot that there was just one pair of dirty knickers on the bedroom floor.
3: Oh, no.
4: And it's just like everything else was fine. It's just like one. And I'm like, did she like come in and like kick them under the bed? Like, it's just like, oh, that's just very off-putting, right?
2: When did that occur to you at that?
4: Oh,
2: when did it
4: well,
2: hit you that
4: well
2: there was,
4: after. Pretty, yeah. I think pretty much when I got home and I walked in and went, oh, no, that's just mortifying.
3: Oh, dear. Yeah. I mean, there was a home open. I was just telling you, a home open in my building yesterday and the real estate agent said, can you join the queue, please? And me being me, I did. And then I realised, I live here. Am I allowed to go to my house? Can I jump the queue? It was like trying to get into a nightclub.
4: Yeah. Oh, so this is at the ground to get into the building.
3: Ground
4: was
3: level.
4: Yeah.
3: And the queue was huge.
4: Oh, because they all want to live next door to Joel Creasy.
2: Yeah.
3: Oh, underneath me, quite literally. But I did think after, I should have stayed and helped pick.
4: Yes, that's true.
3: Who do I like the look of?
4: You need like the New York co-op version where, you know, everybody gets together to decide if someone's allowed to buy the building. Yeah, in co-op run buildings, yes.
3: Oh.
4: Yes, which is not all of them, but there are old school Manhattan apartment buildings where the other tenants can turn you down if they don't like the cut of your gym.
3: Yeah. I like that, but also requires me getting to know my neighbours.
4: Yeah.
3: No,
4: obviously, we don't like that.
0: Nathan, Nat and Sean.
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1: We're talking about what real estate agents have to put up with, essentially. Inspired by, there was a guy who was an agent who was trying to sell a house. During the home open, the family that lived in that house came home and started eating KFC at the kitchen table while the people are milling around, opening and closing the cupboards.
2: Oh, like, 21-piece bucket. You couldn't resist.
3: Yeah.
2: Imagine if you were just walking through the house, you walked over there, just took a piece.
3: Yeah, can I pinch a chip?
2: Exactly. You'd have to, Joel.
1: Jessica's in Mandurah. Hi, Jess.
3: Hello.
4: Hi.
2: Hey, Jess.
1: Now, Jess, you used to work in this industry?
4: Yes, I did many years ago.
1: Yeah.
4: And I went for a rent inspection and went into the bathroom and the tenant was breeding koi fish in the bathtub.
3: Sorry, what? Koi fish in the bathtub?
2: Those things get bloody big and they're worth a bit, apparently.
1: I know. I don't think they were living there permanently, but they were breeding them?
4: So there was about 20 of them in the bathtub.
1: Oh, my God.
2: Are you kidding me? What's a mass orgy happening in the bathtub?
3: One of those foot situations.
1: The dead skin off your feet.
3: Good call. Doing the whole body.
1: Yes. Jessica, does that go against any Tenancy Act?
4: I'm not sure, but the owner wasn't too happy about it water in it for that long isn't good for the bathtub.
2: Because it stains.
4: Yeah.
2: It is tough to write up, though. What do you put that under?
1: Exactly.
2: A breach.
1: Breeding fish
4: tub. We had to breach them and take heaps of photos and everything. They had to move it outside
3: Oh, my gosh. The poor koi fish. Or was it a clawfoot bath?
1: Yeah.
3: A bougie one.
1: Oh, yeah, just chuck a couple of bath bombs in. They loved it.
3: Yeah.
1: Loved it. Oh, Jess, that's too funny.
2: That is. Incidentally, Joel, do you like your feet getting bitten by the fish? What do you think?
3: Okay, I did it once when I was in Singapore on tour with some other comics.
1: Yes.
3: And I was with some real blokes, the other comics, and the fish really went for their feet. But because I'm not a really outdoorsy person, I'm often in a shoe.
1: Yeah,
3: there was nothing for me to work on really. Yeah,
2: dead skin.
1: I've had it done. I did it in Cambodia, and you're just sitting in this, looking at this,
2: exactly.
1: in this pool, and it's like, this is filthy. Like, I don't know how often they clean this.
3: Yeah.
1: And I don't know. Like, they nibble on your feet and it tickles and it's fun, right? You're just laughing and it's a great time. Did they do anything to actually, is it in any way a pedicure? I don't know.
3: I was giggling like I was 12 years old because it's very ticklish.
1: It tickles. Oh, it tickles. I was like, elbow. It tickles. Dawn's in Mount Pleasant. Hi, Dawn.
5: Hi, how you going?
2: Good morning.
1: Your hubby's a real estate agent?
5: He's a retired real estate agent now, so it's a long time ago.
1: What's he seen?
5: He was doing property management for a portion of that time and went to a routine, checkup and went into the house. The house was actually allowed to have dogs, but they had to be outdoors.
2: Okay.
5: Yes. And he went in, the family were there. They clarified, the dog never comes in the house. Went around the house. House was very neat, tidy, as we would do for the rental inspection. As he went to go up the stairs in the townhouse, he could feel or smell a bit of a funny smell. And as he opened up the second bedroom, which was empty of furniture, he saw mounds of feces all over the floor.
1: Feces. Yeah.
3: Oh, I thought fish again. Yeah. Feces.
2: Me too.
3: Oh,
2: I thought I heard.
5: I was allowed to say the other word.
1: No. Dog yes, poo. Yeah, poo. Yeah. Yes.
5: Poo. All over the floor. To which they said, "Well, but at least it's contained."
2: Oh! Well, they're right.
3: They've got an argument.
1: The dog's like, I don't sleep in there. That's my toilet.
2: Exactly.
1: I'm not an animal.
3: Yeah,
1: oh,
3: come
1: gross.
3: On. Wow.
2: Oh, Carolyn, that's great.
1: At least it's contained. That's your defense.
3: You can't keep the smell in, though. Surely that was seeping out.
1: Yes, exactly.
3: Oh. In fact, I have no further questions because I don't want answers to that.
2: Okay, good.
1: No, that's a great point. Sean, thank you.
2: One more we've got.
1: Oh, we do?
2: Yeah.
1: Oh, Caroline, hello.
3: Hi, Caroline.
6: Hi, how are you?
2: Good
1: Caroline. Okay. Have you worked in the industry too?
6: I have, yes. And many years ago, one of our agents was selling a house and she had a lady very keen, done a couple of inspections, taken measurements, done all the usual things. And on the third and final inspection, she brought a friend along and the friend threw rune stones in the front room to make sure it was right. So, like, witchcraft knuckle bones.
2: Oh, knuckle bones!
6: and decided not to buy the house.
2: Wow. Oh, no, I think it's important. Wow.
1: Yeah, yeah. If the runestones tell you not to, you can't argue with that.
3: Yep. Runestones?
2: Yeah, nah, I'm with it. Yep. Yeah, Caroline, I'll tell you, when we had this house in Palmyra, right, and there was a back room and I had my older son at the time sleeping in there, and it was... And anyway, he didn't feel comfortable for years sleeping in this room. And one day, my wife walked one of her friends in there that has some kind of spiritual connection.
3: Yeah.
2: And said, can you just come and get a feel for Lachlan's room? And she went in there, and within a minute, she came out crying.
1: Really?
2: I thought, that's it. We're selling this joint.
0: Nova's Nathan, Nat and Sean.
7: I feel by the wayside, like everyone else. I hate you, I hate you, I hate you, but I was just kidding myself. Our every moment.

0: Nathan, Nat and Sean on Nova.
1: So, Caitlin Bassett, you're very happily married.
2: I am. I started changing my name and everything.
3: Oh, here we go.
2: Yes.
4: Oh, what do you become again?
2: An Urquhart.
4: That's right. Urquhart, we've spoken about this.
5: What's the origins of Urquhart?
2: I don't know.
4: That sounds Scandinavian, doesn't it, Urquhart?
5: Yeah, Scandinavian.
2: I don't know. Who knows?
1: Not important right now because what's more important is that Reese is away.
2: It's a glorious time in my house. I have it all to myself.
4: What are you doing?
2: Do you know what? The first thing when he tells me he's going away is I get really excited because I think of all the foods that I can eat that I can't normally eat when he's around because he doesn't like them.
1: Okay, what run us through. Yeah. Well, so first thing that you would eat knowing that Reese is going to be away and you're like, okay, first meal, I'm so excited.
2: Yeah.
1: And it is?
2: Meatloaf. Why he doesn't like meatloaf. If you go down to Herdy's, you can buy this pre-made meatloaf. It is absolutely delicious. And you get the little sides from the deli. There's like Brussels sprouts with bacon bits in them, things like that. So that's my first go-to meal.
5: Meatloaf.
2: He won't eat that. He doesn't like it. I'm not sure why.
4: Yeah, Joel.
1: Yeah. It's not something that I would have ever thought would be top of someone's list.
2: Really?
5: Oh, yeah, the partner's away. Can't wait to get some meatloaf in my mouth.
4: Exactly. Sneaking a little bit of meatloaf.
2: Weird. Meatloaf is a really mannish meal, isn't it? So I thought he would love that. The other one is lasagna. He's not a huge lasagna fan.
5: What?
2: I know. So I made like a veggie lasagna last night, and that's delicious. I'll eat that for the next few days. The last one, there was conjecture on this one in the group about soup, because I love soup.
1: But you don't get excited about soup. I know Sean gets excited about soup.
4: Yeah. I do. Joel, you're not one of those people.
5: No. I went around to a friend's house recently and I'm like, oh, someone's cooking. And it was soup. I was like, oh my God.
1: That was all that they were offering was soup.
5: Like, it was like a Minestrone. I know it's good for me.
2: It's chunky with meat in it and stuff.
5: I know, I can get that out of a can.
1: Then what's for main course?
4: Yeah.
5: I know.
4: No, I get that part.
5: I went by Macca's on the way home.
4: I do love a soup though, but not if someone's just offering that.
1: Only soup.
4: I'll be a bit disappointed.
2: Well, maybe that's why. And so, I mean, normally I would like to think I'm a super generous, nice person. I like to share things with other people. But when I'm by myself and I have all my food to myself and I don't have to share it, I'm so happy.
4: Lasagna, soup, meatloaf. Look at it go. She's living.
5: And eating with no one looking too, you could really
2: eat
5: just
2: as much as I want. There's no judgment. I just do what I want, eat what I want, when I want, time-wise.
1: Yes, that's a big one too, isn't it?
2: I eat as soon as I get home from work, so I'm going to bed early. You know, I don't want to wait.
1: Sean's still furious that his wife made him wait till 7 o'clock.
4: God, I hope she's not listening.
2: Disgusting. How are you awake this morning?
4: Oh, that's a great question. I'm a stickler for early dinner.
2: I like
4: dinner.
2: An early dinner.
1: I ate at 7:30. I ate dinner at 7:30.
4: How are
2: you too late?
4: We don't give a shit.
2: Nah.
5: I ate dinner at 11.
4: Oh, Joel! Let me guess, red wine and...
5: I know. red wine and a couple of Nobby's nuts. No, but when Jack's way, I sometimes can go the opposite as well and just not eat because you're not concerned about anyone else. I'll feed the dog, obviously. But otherwise I'm like, whatever, it's just me. I don't care.
1: Girl dinner, just, you know.
2: Oh, yeah. Some saladas.
1: Some
5: air and a doom scroll. That fills me up.
1: One of my friends, she loves lamb. Lamb is her favourite thing. Yeah. And her husband is pescatarian, so no red meat. Ugh. So fish, no chicken. So when he's away or if we're out and he's not with us, it's just lamb. Lamb.
4: She brings out the spit.
1: You know how often lots of places have, like you can order the lamb shoulder and it's to share?
5: Yeah. Oh, yeah.
1: She orders it for herself.
5: Oh, and good
1: eats
5: on her.
1: Eats it all. She bloody just loves lamb.
4: God, I love lamb too.
2: But like, you know what it's like when you got your favourite takeaway place and your partner's like, I don't want to go there. Like,
4: yes,
2: mate,
4: I do.
2: When you're away.
5: Pizza joint that Jack doesn't like. So if he's away or we're arguing, I order from there.
1: Or we're arguing.
4: Yeah.
5: Which is every night. So we're always having pizza.
2: Yeah.
1: Let's see what other people do. What is the first thing that you want to eat when your partner's away? Is it because they don't like it or because they judge you because you do like it? Meatloaf.
2: Is it food you've been hiding, like that Easter bunny that I found last night?
1: I can't believe you. I still had one.
4: You hit it from.
2: I may have hit it. I may have found it. You know,
4: I forget things.
0: Nathan, Nat, and Sean. Nova. Nathan, Nat, and Sean.
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1: Nova.
2: Caitlin Bassett, our very good friend. Although these days she's Caitlin Urquhart. Mm. Oh, she's done the paperwork and everything. Doesn't that see Urk? Doesn't have the same Urk.
3: Like, well, we were talking about name changes, and you were disgusted, Sean, that you could change your name to anything if you wanted to.
4: So I think it's a conversation to come.
3: I think next week we come in. McManus, if I wanted to.
5: Yeah. Or Caitlin. Caitlin.
3: Banana hammock.
4: next week we come in, I want to discuss that a bit further.
3: All right,
4: we're talking about the foods you eat when your partner's not around.
2: Yeah. So Reese is away, and your top three things that you're excited to eat are
3: meatloaf, lasagna, and soup. Totally normal.
2: I say aim higher.
3: Like what? I don't want to cook anything too fancy. Yeah. It's got to be simple, you know? Mm. Soup is simple. The best thing is just not asking someone at the end of the day, what do you want for dinner?
6: I know. What do you want? What do
2: you
6: feel like?
2: It's mental load that you don't have to think about. Yeah, that's right. You can just literally walk into the shop and go, I'm going to have that.
3: I want
2: that. Yeah. That's my life. I love it. Bonnie's in Belldavis. Hi, Bonnie.
7: Hi, how you going?
2: Good, Bonnie. Okay. So your partner's away, Bonnie. What's the first thing that you're excited to eat?
7: Rice. Anything with rice in it. Anything.
5: Oh, I get that. My partner doesn't like rice. He's like, he likes noodles. I mean, he'll have it, but I'm like, grow up, it's rice.
7: Yes, but literally, I thought the same thing, and I chased him around the house with a spoon of rice once, thinking, oh, it's not
4: looking
7: bad.
4: He was running from a spoon of rice.
2: Is he scared of carbs? Is he like, looks maxing? What's he doing?
7: I don't know. And, yeah, he's part Asian as well, so I don't understand why he hates it that much.
2: Literally 2 billion people eat rice. It's pretty good.
5: It's a foundation food.
7: Exactly. Yes.
2: More, probably, if I count them out, one by one.
4: Someone,
3: wow.
4: He's part Asian.
2: He's part Asian. Maybe that's it. Maybe he's like just kicking back against his heritage.
4: Okay.
2: Yeah. Like he's being a rebel.
7: Yeah.
4: Rice.
7: Yeah, makes a stance.
2: I love that you've made the effort to chase him around the house with a spoonful of it to see what happens.
7: Yeah.
2: Let's hope he goes away soon so he can get stuck into your sun white.
7: Hell yeah.
2: Bring it on. Good on you, Bonnie. Thank you. Claire's in Mandurah. Hello.
8: Hello.
4: How you going,
8: right,
4: Claire?
8: Hope you're all having a lovely morning.
5: We are.
2: Thank you.
4: Very jovial.
2: What happens when your partner's away? What do you reach for first?
8: So this is probably going to gross everyone out, and I'm only going to confess it because Caitlin says she loves meatloaf.
3: Yes.
4: Okay.
3: Thank you.
8: So my grandma used to cook, and it's a wartime food when you couldn't get fresh meat all the time. We make corned beef stew, and the corned beef is from a tin, and it's to die for. It melts
2: Claire,
8: into the stew, and it's a total comfort food.
5: Or you'll die from it.
4: I didn't know you could get it because I know you can get like spam in a tin because that's fun.
2: No, you can get corned beef in a tin, but why would you?
8: I'm
2: so disgusted.
8: And also, corned beef tomato sauce sandwich.
4: Oh, no, I used to eat that all the time, Claire, but we didn't know anything different. Mum would go, what's for dinner? And she go, corned beef. And you go, oh, okay.
5: Yeah, with the white sauce, right?
4: Yes.
8: Yeah. Oh, no, but that's the fresh one, like the fresh cooked one. I love that too, but this is from a tin. Totally different.
2: Claire.
8: So good. It totally melts in the stew.
2: Have you given up on your life? What's happening? Is everything okay?
8: It's bad. Bit sad.
3: Oh, it's fantastic.
8: Everyone out, but we love it. The kids ask for it. Since my husband's gone, we make a great big batch.
2: That sounds like some sort of Stockholm syndrome. If the kids are asking for it, no way.
4: Yeah. You used to eat it now.
2: Mum didn't offer it up very often. No. It was very rare. And we would get, you know, because we're beef farmers, it'd be an animal would go off to the abattoir and the butcher would cut it up for us and you'd get everything. So it is a full cow's worth. And there'd be corned beef.
5: Tip to tail.
2: The corned beef would always be the silver side right down the bottom of the freezer. Mum would rarely reach for it. I think maybe the dogs would get it. Like, it wasn't a thing for us. Thank God.
4: Joel, we had the white sauce that went through it. So your mum obviously did the same thing.
5: No, not really. But I started doing it myself because all my mates, they're a similar age, but they've got like the mental age of like 80-year-olds and they love that stuff. And I tried making myself. It wasn't great. But then I was on a cooking show and they made it for me and it was delicious.
4: Corned beef.
3: I wonder if fashion trends and they go through cycles.
2: Yeah, it's definitely does.
3: Pork belly was like, ew, you ever ate pork belly back in the day. Yeah. It's like fancy as hell now. When is corned beef and Silverside maybe going to make a resurgence? They're going to come back and be the fancy foods at restaurants.
5: Yeah, like ceviche. So, like, everyone loves a bit of kingfish ceviche at a restaurant now. I'm like, oh, God, really?
4: They do. And I'm one of them.
2: Can't we cook it? I'm one of them too. I love it. Nathan, Nat and Sean.
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0: Lucy and Susie O'Neill.
1: Yeah, we're wrapping up things here in New Zealand. Susie and I have been here doing some great Olympic stuff with Susan again.
2: Oh, the Oceania National Olympic Committee Annual General Assembly.
3: I need to shorten that name. It's just
1: ridiculous. Yeah, you've got to find an easier way. Geez. But it's been great. I had a great experience last night for a mere mortal like myself. There's a couple of really super, super important people in the Olympic realm that I remember historically, going back to 2000, I remember a story of this guy I worked with in 2000, Ed Hula, who got to meet one. He was like this Olympic reporter that I got to work with. It was amazing at the Sydney Olympics. And famously, Ed was so entrenched in the Olympics that he was in a room once and the president of the IOC was this guy called Juan Antonio Samaranch, and he was the stuff of legend.
2: Well, he's the guy famously said,
1: the winner is Sydney.
3: Oh, yeah.
2: Yeah, that's Samaranch.
3: Oh, really?
1: Yeah, right.
3: Sydney. So
1: this guy is like this mythical character almost, wasn't he? Like Susan?
2: He was the president for, I think, 21 years.
1: Yeah. And like I remember that, that's Ed Hula. When Samaranch walked into the foyer of this hotel once and walked straight over to Ed Hula. And I went, oh, my God, Ed Hula's a god. And Samaranch walked over to him. Anyway, cut to last night. Susan's been in a lot more meetings, or I mean any meetings really, but Susan's been in a heap of meetings and voting that continues today about a bunch of different things. And so I sort of was meeting them for dinner last night, but I had an hour or two to kill before Susan finished her work. And I just went to the foyer of the Hilton where all those guys are staying. And I walk in, and there's a guy called John Coates, who is the godfather of the Australian Olympics.
3: He's a Cox. I know him. He's a Cox. We stick together.
1: And he's also a Cox.
2: He is a Cox.
3: Yeah, we stick together.
2: A rowing Cox, yeah. So he was he was president of the Australian Olympic Committee for many, many, many years, over 20 years, vice president of the International Olympic Committee. And the reason we got Sydney Olympics and probably the reason that we've got the Brisbane 2032 Olympics.
1: Yep, he's the guy.
2: That's him.
1: Okay. And so I walk in, he's on the phone, he's sitting by himself, and I sort of wave because I've got to know him, which blows my mind. I know this guy. It's incredible. And through, Susan, obviously. And he's on the phone. He sort of points at his phone, like sort of, okay, you're busy. I'll just walk the other way. So I go to the bar and get a beer. And I'm at the bar and getting the beer. And I hear, I'll have a beer, please, David. And he yelled out to me, what's a beer? So I'm like, this is fantastic. So all of a sudden, I'm taking two beers over and it's me and John Coates. Like John Coates, people still absolutely want an audience with this guy.
2: Yeah, he's a big deal in the sporting world.
1: He's a big deal in the world of the Olympics and sport.
2: Yeah.
1: And so it's just him and me having a beer. It's like, and I'm talking half an hour. And then, just when you think it can't get any better for me,

0: We're sitting there having a beer. John looks over and goes, oh, is that Susie in the distance? And my eyes are not good at distance. I didn't have my glasses on, my bifocals.
1: Yes.
0: So I go, oh, is it? And then the person turns around and he goes, oh, no, that's Kirsty Coventry, the president of the IOC, the modern-day Juan Antonio Semeraz.
2: Oh, yeah, yeah.
0: Who walks over and all of a sudden I'm sitting in a group. The group is me, John Coates, and the president of the IOC, Kirsty Coventry.
1: You're like a kid in the playground. Like, you would have been that excited.
0: That is as amazing.
1: That's your wet dream right there. That's.
0: And you know what's interesting is a friend of mine had a dream before I came over here. I said, I had a dream about you last night. You were at an airport. You were sitting on your suitcase and you were smiling, and I came up to you at the airport and gave you a hug. And this person's quite a spiritual person, said this to me and said, I think that means that, and I said, I'm traveling today. And she said, well, that means that something's going to happen on your trip that's going to be really happy for you.
2: Oh, wow.
0: Isn't that strange?
2: That is so strange.
0: And then for that to happen, like, these names might not mean much for some people listening, but it's as good as it gets for me. It's for me to actually meet these two people, let alone sit and have a beer with these two people.
1: The heavens opened
0: up. It's actually heavenly.
1: Yeah.
2: That's so funny that your friend had that dream, because I had a friend as well who had a dream before we came over here. I'm not even joking.
0: What
2: and
0: was
2: her
0: I
2: in? Dream, you were in it.
0: What?
2: So Lutzy was in it and I was in it.
0: Yes.
2: And in her dream, we moved to New Zealand for good.
1: Oh,
2: and
1: no.
2: We lived over
1: You're here. Dropping a few hints about moving to New Zealand.
0: Accident. This is amazing.
1: Get out of people's dreams and come back to Brizzy.
3: Nick, Lutzy, and Susie O'Neill. Nova.

0: and Susie O'Neill.
1: But I had one of those moments, Susie, I don't know if you do this with Cliff, but I had one of those moments yesterday where I had done nothing wrong to Morgan, my wife, but I looked guilty. And because I looked guilty, I sort of couldn't get off that guilt look off my face.
2: I don't relate
3: at all, actually. Well, because Cliff never looks guilty.
2: And it's gonna be poker face.
3: I don't know if I don't think I do.
1: So you know I've got the Noosa Half Marathon. It's race week this weekend. Yep. Obviously, I'm taking my craft very seriously.
3: Yeah.
1: I wanted to get a remedial massage. And I drive home past this place every day. And it's called Perfect Wellness. This is not an ad for them, trust me.
3: Okay.
1: And I saw it and I thought, Perfect Wellness sounds like a wellness place, right? Like it sounds like massages, all that sort of gear, remedial. Yeah. So I punched it in. I've gone, don't forget that, Perfect Wellness. Typed into my phone, continued driving, gotten home, looked up Perfect Wellness. I've typed it in, and Perfect Wellness is a marriage counsellor and psychologist space.
3: Oh, really?
1: Yeah.
3: Really?
1: Yeah.
3: And Morgan found out about this?
1: Yeah, so I've left it in my... I've gone, oh, okay, whatever, close my phone. We're doing some stuff. A couple of hours later, Morgan needed to look something up. She just grabbed my phone, obviously knows my code, hiding nothing, goes in, looks it up. The first thing she sees is marriage counsellor, Perfect Wellness, in our suburb. Like, obviously, like a couple of Ks from our house.
2: The web page was still open.
1: Yes, it was still open on my phone. Oh, like, no. I didn't close the web page. And she's like, why do you have this open? And it was just that moment where I was like, oh, nah, I was looking for a massage place, but...
2: That sounds like you're lying.
1: It sounds like I'm lying, right? Like, I couldn't...
2: What a crap name for a bloody massage... Right? Like, sorry, a good name for a massage parlour.
3: Yeah.
2: Not so much for marriage counselling, by the way.
1: Shout out to Perfect Wellness, psych and marriage counselling. If you're listening, I'm sure you do fantastic work, but it got me in a lot of trouble yesterday, and I was just backpedalling the whole time. And I do this thing when I find something, you know, funny... or whatever, like I start smiling and laughing the entire time, even though I know I didn't do anything wrong. And then she's like, why are you laughing? Why are you smiling? And it just got so uncomfortable.
3: Oh, God. I can't relate to that, but actually made me think of when you were talking about that. If Cliff ever looked at my Instagram reel.
1: Algorithm.
3: I am getting a lot of couples counselling stuff on my, for some reason, and a lot of grey divorce. Grey divorce is when you divorce. Grey divorce is when you divorce after about 30 years of marriage. and it's a thing. It's a thing. Like in the olden days, everyone, you know, you brought up your kids, you got married and they left home and you just, even if you hated each other, you stayed together until death do us doth part.
1: Yes, of course.
3: But there's a bit of a trend now. Is that the word?
1: The great divorce.
3: Yeah, of when the kids are out of home, if you've got
2: what are we doing
3: nothing
2: here?
3: In common, then you go your separate ways and do your separate things.
2: Yep.
3: And for some reason, I don't know why that algorithm, probably because I talk about it like
2: I'd
3: this.
2: I'd say it's because we talk about
3: with
2: it.
3: With my friends and stuff like that. And it must come up. And so...
1: They're listening.
3: My algorithm would be like, is it... Too good to leave, but too bad to stay.
2: Yeah.
3: Blah, blah, blah.
2: So are you getting ads like that are like popping up on
3: No, more our self-help stuff. You know what it says? Yeah. DM the word...
1: help if you need
3: bored.
1: It. Or,
3: bored.
1: DM bored. Escape if you want to get out.
2: Old and bored.
3: Can you do that? There's so many things they say, DM something and they'll send you the information.
1: That's worse because your phone's actually listening to conversations you're having. So if Cliff sees your algorithm and you go, oh, it's obviously just listening to me talk.
3: Yeah, but not maybe. It mightn't be me talking. My girlfriends are obviously telling me their story.
2: And also, we cover some weird...
1: Obviously. Yeah.
2: And also, we cover some weird stuff on the show.
1: Yeah, that's right.
2: So that's what it probably is.
1: That's right, yeah. And I still don't believe my wife believes me about looking for a massage place. She thinks that I was looking at a divorce place.
3: I actually don't believe you either. It's joking.
2: It's kind of better than being one of those dodgy massage
1: it's
2: places.
1: It's so true. Yeah, what would you prefer, honey? Yeah.
0: Nick, Lutzy and Susie O'Neill.
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0: Lucy and Susie O'Neill.
1: I've got a question for you.
2: Yes.
1: Make your brain work. Yeah. If you had to, because I'm also looking at this thing, if you had to delete one word from the English language, which word would you delete?
2: Dyslexic.
1: Dyslexic. Why?
2: Because it's so hard to spell for someone that is dyslexic.
3: Isn't that? I saw that written somewhere recently. Why is dyslexic so hard to spell?
2: Yeah, you can be like, and I'm dyslexic. A couple like that. And it's ridiculously hard to spell. Hate it.
1: Are you dyslexic?
2: Yeah, I am.
1: Oh, okay. So what is it, you can't read?
2: Comprehension. So I can't spell. I'm really bad at spelling. And then it's sort of like sometimes comprehending things. If I'm reading something aloud for the first time, I can swap words around from the lines below it and above it and stuff like that.
3: Well, that's not really handy given your career.
2: Oh, no, it's been tough. It's been a tough carry, you know.
3: The other one I saw the other day was on one of those, you know, those billboards you see where it just, I don't know, it's like D-O-W-D or something, and they just have quotes.
1: Oh, yes.
3: Are they sold or are they unsold ones that they just put up? Anyway, it said, why is abbreviation such a long word?
2: Oh, yeah.
1: That is true. That's true as well.
3: Isn't that ridiculous? Yeah. So the word for shortening things is freaking long.
1: Okay.
2: Yeah.
3: It should be zibbit.
1: In the thing that I'm... Yeah, true. In the thing I'm looking at, it's saying that one word they would like to delete, and I would probably agree with this, is the word past. Like when someone's... Instead of saying someone's died... You know, you say someone's passed.
3: You always forget how to bloody spell it, too.
2: Yeah.
3: P-A-S-S-E-D, right?
1: Yeah.
3: Passed. Stupid. It's one of those ones that gets stuck in my head.
2: Yeah.
1: P-A-S-S-E-D.
2: It's a weird one to want to erase, though. Like, it's not an offensive word.
3: Passed on.
2: Passed.
1: I don't know. Because I reckon that only started about halfway through my life, that terminology, passed away.
3: That's the go-to.
1: Don't you reckon?
3: Yeah. When people text you, that's what they go with.
2: Sorry
3: for your loss or someone's passed.
2: You don't text someone and say, valet. You're like, you don't do that.
3: No. Or RIP is
2: it's a bit of a condescending, isn't it?
3: Yeah, RIP, it's like weird.
1: Rest in peace.
3: It's not weird. When you write RIP, it just, I don't know, for some reason, it just sounds weird.
2: Yeah.
3: You know what I mean?
2: Yeah, I do. Yeah. I'm with you.
1: We had a few other. Oh, here's someone else saying they hate when they say, we are pregnant. Do you, instead of like...
2: My wife's pregnant.
1: Yeah. I don't know. I don't have strong feelings on that.
3: I think it's a bit much of a bloke saying we're pregnant.
2: We're expecting. Pregnant. Yeah.
3: You had about 7 seconds worth of action in that whole situation.
2: Nothing else to do. Yeah.
1: Fur baby? The word fur baby?
2: Oh.
1: Like for a dog?
2: Yeah. That's. I can see why that would.
3: What else is there?
2: I thought there'd be some rude words in there, like, you know.
1: No, touch base, follow up or circle back.
3: I said moot, no one even related. No one even
2: did you say that?
3: It,
1: no. When?
3: Just as you said, dyslexia.
2: Oh, you said moot. Washed up in the dyslexia. Moot, yeah.
3: Moot got washed up in dyslexia.
2: Or moist. I thought moist would be in there.
1: Oh, moist.
3: Moist.
2: Yeah. People hate that word. Clammy. Yeah. Or discharge.
3: Discharge can easily go.
2: Oh, that's a rank
3: there's no
2: word.
3: Discharge can easily go.
2: Yeah.
3: Prolapsed?
1: What are you going down?
3: Can you put the, so pretend you've got to wait for it.
2: Yeah.
3: Depend you've just prolapsed, but you're racing to the toilet, and then as you get there, it happens.
2: Okay. wait.
1: Sounds like a cartoon.
3: No, do them quicker together. You can't do it.
2: Wait, actually, I've got to undo my zipper. I've got to undo a zipper.
3: Can we just play that for no reason and no one explains it on the show like Friday?
2: Just do it. Just play the music. Oh, guys, I'm out of here. I got to go to the barber.
3: That's the end of the show every day.
2: Oh, yeah, okay. All right.
3: You racing because you've got ideas. Prolapse, anus.
1: Too much.
3: Anyway, that's enough for now. Nick, Luxie and Susie.

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1: 30 seconds, five questions. As I mentioned, yesterday doesn't count, even though Zoe got the money. Today we still have $1,500.
2: It was the only way to deal with it, Nick. I was not going to take that money off Zoe, who was almost in tears. I mean, we almost made promo of the year out of her. Zoe got the money, and we are still playing for $1,500 today in Smarter Than Sue's. Who's playing?
1: Andrew from Yeronga. Good morning, Andrew.
3: G'day, guys. How you going?
4: Oh, Andrew. Hello. I used to live in Yeronga for 19 years.
2: You must be rich.
3: Yes. I know where you live, Susie.
1: Does your place flood, Andrew? Everything floods out that way.
4: No, it doesn't. Don't say that about Yeronga.
3: No,
4: I don't live there anymore, but I know that suburbs
2: beautiful
4: hate
2: suburb.
4: It when they get tarred with the flood brush.
1: I look to buy it there. I love it out there, but it was hard. But anyway.
4: No, don't.
2: You could afford that.
1: Like, exactly. That's it.
2: Yeah, all I could
1: afford was the flood houses.
2: Herwayne Bennett, the owner of Winks, mate. The only three people that can afford to live there.
1: And Andrew, obviously.
2: Okay, we're going to get this started.
1: Yeah. Okay.
2: So did you hear yesterday, mate? We're playing for $1,500. We've got through all that.
3: I know.
2: You could be the big
3: justice
2: winner.
3: For Sue.
1: Justice for Sue.
4: Thank you, Andrew.
1: We're going to send her to the BYD, a soundproof booth.
2: Oh, yeah, you got to go to the booth.
1: Andrew, now, mate, you can win two BYD cars as well just for playing. We draw that at the end of the year.
3: Fantastic.
2: Right, mate. Well, you know the rules, and we've had a lot of people passing lately, so I'll just clarify that with people. If you do pass, we have to come back to it, and of course, in the event of a tiebreaker, the blah blah blah. So, like, time is of the essence. So, don't know if you don't know. Right, Andrew, $1,500 on the line. Andrew from Yeronga. Sorry, just got a bit of gas.
1: You got a reflux.
2: Okay, good. Yeah, I had a. High protein shake from Masashi earlier. That's what it was.
1: Okay,
2: Andrew, your time starts now. Beginning with H for Harry, what do you call a jury that can't reach a verdict?
3: Hung.
2: Which NRL team plays their home games at Amy Park?
3: Melbourne Storm.
2: Which force pulls objects towards the centre of a planet?
3: Gravity.
2: What is the more common term for piloerection?
3: Don't know.
2: Spell reindeer.
3: R-E-I-N-D-E-E-R.
2: Stop it. Well, that was right on the button, so I'm going to say that Andrew has gone the distance, but is going to be incredibly hard to beat.
1: So hard to beat. What a player.
2: Oh my God.
3: Fingers crossed.
1: Okay.
2: Our chief financial officer is
1: sweating.
2: Sweating right now. Are we about to give $1,500 away for the second consecutive day?
1: $3,000 in 2 days, baby. Let's release the
3: baby.

0: still recovering from yesterday, I think. But anyway, here I am again on another day. Another day, another dollar.
1: You're relentless. Anyway, here we go. So $1,500 yet again. Andrew from Yeronga has his questions in the can. And now time for you, Susan. 30 seconds on the clock. Your time starts now. Beginning with H for Harry, what do you call a jury that can't reach a verdict?
0: Hung.
1: Which NRL team plays their home games at Amy Park?
0: Warriors.
1: Which force pulls objects towards the centre of a planet?
0: Gravity.
1: What is the more common term for having piloerection?
0: I don't know.
1: Spell reindeer.
0: R-E-I-N-D-E-E-R.
1: Stop the clock.
2: Good on time.
0: I said D-E-E-R.
2: D-E-E-R.
1: D-E-E-R. I got that.
0: What was that word again?
1: Piloerection.
0: Oh. Okay. That's a weird word.
1: Oh. It is a weird word.
0: Obviously something that stands up.
1: Yeah.
0: Erect.
1: That's what I thought, yeah.
2: Let's go through them, shall we?
0: I think I know what it is.
1: Beginning with H, what do you call a jury that can't reach a verdict? It is hung. Andrew got it, so did Susan, won all. Which NRL team plays home games at Amy Park? Susan, you said...
0: The Warriors.
1: Warriors. Andrew, you said the Melbourne Storm. And it is the Melbourne Storm.
0: Oh.
1: Amy Park, part of that magnificent precinct down there, Melbourne Park.
0: Oh, no.
1: 2-1 to Andrew. Which force pulls objects towards the centre of a planet? It is gravity. You took a while to get there, Andrew. You said gravitational, blah, blah, blah. You got there, mate. So did you, Susan. It's 3-2 to Andrew. What is the more common term for having piloerection? You don't note it pretty quickly, I think, Andrew. Susan, I think you end up don't knowing it as well.
0: I giggled. I thought it was funny.
1: It's a funny word. Piloerection means you have goosebumps. So that's still 3-2 to Andrew, which means we come down. Give us some music. We come down to reindeer. The spelling is R-E-I-N-D-E-E-R. Susan, you spelled it correctly. Andrew, so did you. You've won 4-3, and you are smarter than Susan. We just gave away
3: your beauty.
2: Sing it! Sing it, Andrew, louder! Come on! Two, go!
1: When I am
3: strong! You raise me up!
2: No, Andrew!
1: That'll
3: something like that.
2: Well done,
3: Andrew. I hit the lyrics.
2: Oh, well done, mate. That is fantastic.
0: Well done, Andrew.
2: Oh, goodness me.
1: Oh, my God.
3: Thank you very much, dude.
1: Finance department at the moment, they're really...
3: Yeah, they'll be shaking.
1: Remember, if we're blaming one person, it's back of house Betty.
2: Andrew Smiley.
3: Thank you very much, guys. Appreciate it.
4: 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Nathan, Matt and Sean.
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1: Nick, Lutzy and Susie O'Neill. It's Nick, Lutzy and Susie O'Neill's
2: Producers Press Conference.
3: All right, hey, settle down, settle down. We only have time for one question each, please.
4: Esh from the Daily Dish here. For all us foodies back home, what's the best thing you've eaten over the ditch so far?
5: Oh, I reckon
6: I don't work out whether that was a New Zealand accent.
5: Really? I reckon the food in New Zealand is really delicious. The best thing that I've eaten so far, which a lot of people probably won't like, and you can get this in Australia too, is the first morning we were here, walking home from work, we went to a seafood market and I got some tinned sardines on some hot on toast.
7: I saw that on your Instagram. I replied with a vomit emoji.
5: It was so delicious.
6: Literally tin of sardines.
5: It's in olive oil. It's so good. It's really, they're really small ones, so you can't really, you know, taste the bones. You sort of just bite through them. They're so good for you. They heated up the bread, which had all this butter on it, and I just put a little bit of sardine on the bread toast and just gobbled it down. It was delish. Yeah.
6: There was two options in that exact meal. It was either the tin of sardines or lobster. She could have lobster on buttery hot toast, which would be delicious. I wish I had that instead of what I had.
5: You had a lobster roll, didn't you?
6: I had a lobster roll, but it was cold and it was a bit, I think it had been sitting there for an hour.
7: They need to be warm lobster rolls for sure.
6: Yeah.
5: How much were those lobster tails?
6: $15.
5: Tails.
6: Which ones?
5: Oh, the lobster tail thing. Is that what you're talking about?
6: No. Yeah. Well, the thing I ate was $15.
5: Yeah.
7: How much is a tin of sardines?
5: Yeah. It was 10.
7: That's too much.
5: Do you reckon? I came across them once in a restaurant in Melbourne, and I know it must be good because it was in Melbourne restaurant. Oh, I mean, and the entree was tin sardines. It was delicious.
8: Nick Lachlan Sands here from Drivers Under the Microscope.
7: Hello,
8: You've chronicled on this show a number of times hitting things with cars.
7: Yeah.
8: I'm wondering, is your license actually legal, or did you get it from a cereal box?
7: Good question there. And maybe when I transferred over recently from New South Wales to Queensland.
6: Yeah, learned to drive in Newcastle, probably by the sounds of it.
7: Yeah, got lost in translation. As you know, I couldn't see over the steering wheel when I got my learners. I was just too little, so I had a booster seat for many years. it hasn't helped with my depth perception. And I want to give a big shout out to my car sponsor, BYD. BYDs are great cars.
6: You haven't dinged a BYD.
7: Nah, not at all. Not at all. And an eagle couldn't even hurt the BYD when that's what, you know, that's what actually swooped into me the other day. But
6: that was your fault. But when you get your driver's license in Newcastle, they teach us not to stop so your hubcaps don't get stolen.
9: Yes, David, Nick Davis from the arrogant Auckland. It's not often that us Kiwis do things a little bit better than our little Australian cousins, but what's something you've noticed that New Zealand is doing better than Australia right now?
7: He was a bit pompous, wasn't he, that journo?
6: Yeah, he's like a high-end New Zealand uppity sort of situation going there. Yeah. What do the Kiwis do better? Have you noticed anything, Susan? I mean, the hospitality is quite nice. You know, all the food and everything. Like,
5: I can't think of anything that's better than Australia.
6: What else is better than Australia? Well, they do, like, their radio station here is a lot more fun.
7: their codes of conduct laws are looser. Like, you can get away with way more on air there.
6: Oh, really?
7: Yep. They have more lax laws.
6: It's like a party in the office. Like, there's people running around crazy. There's about seven different other, like, breakfasts. There's gibberers everywhere, like us. It's like, I said this the other day on the radio. It's like seven different shows. I went past today, and what was Bollywood yesterday, by the way, in that booth, is now Hum Breakfast, H-U-M-M Breakfast, 6 to 10 weekdays. Don't get any funny ideas, Buzz, with that. But it's with Vijay and Pooja.
7: Vijay and Pooja.
5: Oh, it sounds still Bollywood-ish.
6: Vijay and Pooja. Yeah, they're Indian. Okay. They're Indian, so I guess that must be another Bollywood sort of... And Vijay has a megaphone. Anyone there?
5: Yeah, here's a megaphone here.
6: I think it's the same one that Pooja's holding.
7: Oh, yeah.
6: Okay. Vijay's holding there.
7: Give us the megaphone, Suze. Just say something.
6: Does it work? Just press that button, see what happens. Oh,
7: that, there should be a switch on a switch.
5: The batteries came out.
7: There should be a switch on the back that you turn.
6: Switch on the back?
7: Yeah.
6: Just try it out.
7: Use a few of those megaphones.
6: There we go.
7: Hello.
6: There we go.
7: Oh, goodness me.
6: How have we used that? We've been here for 2 days.
7: I haven't
6: used
7: that.
5: I read a story. Are you still going? I read a story the other day about some kids who were in a hotel room. Their parents went out and left them in there.
6: Yes.
5: And they had a megaphone like this in the room, and all they did was talk and yell on the megaphone for hours while their parents were out. And the hotel couldn't get rid of them. Can you imagine that?
7: That's
6: annoying.
5: That's so annoying.
6: Kids are so annoying. Yeah.
10: So annoying.
7: Yeah. 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
4: 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Sarah Jones from Fox Footy is in the house. Good morning.
29: Hello, guys. How are we all?
4: We are
29: good. How exciting is working on a big game like this? Like, they don't happen very often that people are breaking records like Pendles is about to.
30: It's an extraordinary achievement. 433 games is mind-boggling. And I think of all the greats of the game that I'm lucky enough to work with, like Jason Dunstall, legend of the game, for everything he's achieved. He didn't play that many games. I look at someone like Michael Voss, Brisbane Lions and everything. He didn't play that many games. Gary, like you think every single person that has ever played football and achieved all sorts of things, they still haven't quite played as many games as Scott Pendlebury. And I just think it's an extraordinary testament to the professionalism he probably had from day one and how seriously he took his footy in terms of preparation and, you know, food and training.
31: He's a great leader, he's a great bloke, and he's a great servant of the Collingwood Footy Club. And he's going to be running around
0: in a jumper with a gold number on it. Oh, yeah. What do you think about this as a fashion statement, Sarah Jones? You are very fashionable yourself.
30: Fashionable. I don't mind it. I mean, it is a rare thing to be doing. Yeah. And I think good on Collingwood that have, you know, thrown their full marketing forces at it.
0: Yes.
30: And why not? We're not going to see this happen probably ever again. Yeah. It is an amazing achievement. So go all in.
29: Yeah,
30: I love
29: they've renamed the record. We've got the new footy record there.
0: Oh,
29: it's called Scott Pendlebury.
0: Yes.
29: But do you think it was the right call resting him and holding him to this game to get to play at home?
30: Definitely.
29: Against West Coast?
30: For as brilliant as he is, he's not bulletproof. Mm. I mean, we have seen players get injured when they've pushed it too far. Mm. I think there's the red line games, anytime it's a 5-day break or a 6-day break, you're really in that red zone where you could do a soft tissue.
29: There's been a bit of criticism that they've chosen West Coast to make it, to go into it feeling confident. Where do you sit on that?
30: No, I don't think they've chosen West Coast. I think that just happens to be the game that is in Melbourne at the MCG. We didn't want to break him to break the record at the SCG in Sydney last week.
0: What about your mob? The Bombers.
30: Oh, goodness.
0: Now, it's been a testing old year for the Bombers, but it's also been equally testing for the Tigers.
30: Yeah.
0: You're both walking wounded. I mean,
30: this is a game we're going to win,
0: Clint. Is it going to be a nil or draw?
29: Excuse me, I'm Richmond, and I think we're due.
2: A nil or draw?
30: Unfortunately, Richmond's injury crisis is a disaster at the moment.
29: Isn't it sad?
30: And I think Essendon should win.
29: It's one of the worst injury lists in modern day footy. Richmond.
30: Yeah, it's bad. I mean, the Bombers experienced something very similar last year, and really frustrating when you're a young side and trying to develop and, you know, you don't have the youngsters out there to play. So dream time at the G.
0: It's a great occasion as well.
30: It is a great occasion.
0: It's a beautiful night.
29: It's a shame it's not going to be a blockbuster.
0: No. The Guernseys are just so special. Some of the designs we've already seen in the first round of Sir Doug Nicholls' rounds.
2: Yeah.
29: First injury lists in modern day footy. Richmond.
30: Yeah, it's bad. I mean, the Bombers experienced something very similar last year, and really frustrating when you're a young side and trying to develop and, you know, you

0: Jam. This is Nova. You got Jace, Lauren and Clint. I know what the chat in the schoolyard's going to be about today.
1: What's it going to be about?
2: Roblox.
1: Okay. Oh, now, I don't really even understand what Roblox
2: no,
1: is.
2: No, so, what is it and what do kids
1: do? It's a video game, right?
0: So basically it's, how would I describe it? It is a video game platform. So people create games and upload them to Roblox.
1: Oh,
0: and then
1: so
0: kids
1: I could
0: go on there.
1: Game.
0: Yeah, and then like kids go on
1: them.
0: There. So you create a game.
1: Mm-hmm.
0: Maybe you make Pac-Man.
1: Yep.
0: Gets uploaded to Roblox. Kids log on. They go, oh, we'll play Pac-Man now.
1: Right.
2: So is the concern the chat?
0: Yeah, so because in the news, the government's come out and said that they are now restricting certain games.
2: Just in, that's right. So Australian children among the first in the world to have access restricted.
1: What's happening on Roblox?
0: Just
1: is bad.
0: Because some games are very like, you know, they might be violent or. A little bit risque.
1: Like Grand Theft Auto that I used to play.
0: Yes, yeah. That's coming out later in the year. That is going to be the highest grossing video game of all time.
1: I mean, I played Grand Theft Auto as a kid. It didn't make me want to go and steal cars as an adult.
0: No, I know. But unfortunately, in the modern world, some people do. So they are restricting certain games.
2: I mean, but in
1: I
2: good
1: love
2: news.
1: Grand Theft Auto.
2: So they have launched.
1: That's rogue for me, isn't it?
0: It is.
2: They have launched Roblox Kids.
1: Oh.
2: For ages 5 to 8 and Roblox Select for ages 9 to 15.
1: Oh.
2: So there are now variations. It's just a full-blown Roblox, which I assume gives you access to everything.
0: Everything.
2: Is restricted.
0: Mate, the weekend Roblox went down, this is like 2 years ago, every parent's house just melted down. Kids
1: so
0: didn't know
1: how,
0: what to do.
1: How often are your kids on Roblox, for
0: They're allowed on the weekends for a couple of hours.
1: A couple of hours a weekend.
0: Yeah.
1: So they have like a cap, because you can cap the time, right?
0: Yeah, we cap the time. We got a little password.
2: And what are they building, do you know? Or do you want to
0: know?
1: Can they create their own game online?
0: They can, but they're playing other games.
1: Well, that's hard to build again.
2: And talking to kids.
0: Yeah, so that's the other thing. It's got chat programs in there as well. And some of these, like, some online creeps are, like, meeting kids in games. Like, it's terrifying. Yeah. Terrifying.
2: Ugh.
0: Tell you what else.
1: So are they trying to restrict it like they did the social media?
0: Exactly right.
1: Is it a bit like social media?
0: Yeah, it is. Yeah.
2: Well, it's clearly dangerous, you know, for the mind and dangerous for kids who are vulnerable, you know.
0: You know what else is terrifying?
1: What?
0: I had a meeting with the principal yesterday.
1: Who's in trouble?
2: You're in trouble.
1: Which kid's
2: are you?
1: In trouble?
0: We'll go there next.
2: Oh, no, Jace.
0: In fact, 13, 24, 10, why were you called to the principal's office? Mm. You get the phone call and you're like, what are my kids done
2: Head
0: now?
2: Head lice?
1: Oh, that's a shocker. I can still smell that shampoo.
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0: This is Jace, Lauren and Clint. You are listening to Nova.
1: What's happened? Is someone in trouble in your house, Jace?
0: No one's in trouble, but we did have a meeting with the principal.
1: Who's we?
0: My wife, Lou. Mm-hmm. Myself.
1: Mm-hmm.
0: And our youngest one, who we affectionately refer to as the liability.
1: Archie.
2: Oh, is there a principal at kindergarten?
0: No. This is the principal at school because he's going to school next year.
1: Right.
2: Oh, yes,
0: hasn't
2: wow.
0: that come around That's fast?
2: We were just dropping him off at the preschool gates, weren't we?
1: I feel like Archie's been around forever. I don't remember life before Archie. So I feel like
0: I do. There was sleep.
1: I feel like he's in high school.
2: So hang on. Is this like some sort of interview process to get into the school?
0: Yes.
2: What, you've got to go there and what? Pass a test?
0: Well, like the principal wants to meet you. Well, I mean, if you go in there and your kid's trying to light the curtains on fire in the principal's office, then I'd probably say that's a red flag and we don't want him.
3: Fair enough.
0: You
1: know what I mean? They can pick and choose what kids come to the school.
0: Well, yeah, they can.
1: What?
0: That's, yeah.
1: At four, they can say, we don't want your child.
0: Oh, they can, I'm sure they can go, look, you know.
1: I don't think that's what it's for, surely. It's
0: yeah, it is. It's
1: just
0: a meet
1: get
0: and greet.
1: Familiar.
0: Yeah, it's a meet and greet.
1: And
0: so
1: the principal can go, that kid was a rat. Yep. I don't want him
0: and
1: in
0: then
1: my
0: they,
1: school.
0: And then they'll go, well, look, you know, look out for the letter. We'll send out a letter offering him a place
2: saying,
0: in the school.
2: Oh,
1: like, I understand. Is it a private school?
0: It's Catholic. Amen.
3: Oh, yeah.
1: Hello. So is that a private school? Yeah.
0: No.
1: Do you pay school fees?
0: Yeah, poor man's private.
1: Because surely a government school can't say, no, your kid can't come here.
0: No, government, you got to take the
2: baptism.
0: The curtain
2: was worth it, wasn't it?
1: The what?
2: The baptism.
1: So Archie was baptised?
0: He's about to be. We're just
2: waiting. Still,
1: oh, you didn't do
2: it. It's a cram job.
1: That's why. Because after he went to the principal's office yesterday.
0: No, we're waiting for my sister to come round. And
2: so
0: then,
2: she's doing the baptism?
0: No.
1: Going to dunk throw him in the pool. They're going to throw him in the pool.
2: Wow.
0: She's a guy.
2: It's warm in here.
1: But so you're only doing it so they can get into the school.
2: Shut up. So is that what the principal asked? Is
1: you've opened a can of worms. Don't you point your finger at
0: me,
1: Jason.
0: We are not doing that. We are a Catholic family. Our other kids have been baptised.
2: So hang on.
1: Just roll out the Lord's Prayer for me once, would you?
3: Our Father,
0: who art in heaven,
3: hallowed
0: be thy name. Yeah. I was an altar
2: Jason,
0: boy for a
2: Jason,
0: number of years.
2: Look at me. Look at me. Did the principal ask you if your son was baptised?
0: We've already flagged with her that the baptism is about to
2: and
0: happen.
2: And what did
0: all
2: she
0: good,
2: say?
0: All good.
1: What day is it? Because we'll come around with cupcakes. We'll come.
2: Yeah, it's a feast, isn't it?
1: Have you booked it in?
0: I'm doing it like Taylor Swift. I don't want to send a formal invitation. I just want to ring you and give you the details.
1: Why have you waited till he was nearly in high school age?
0: Sorry, Clint.
2: What?
1: You've had 5 years.
0: God, we haven't even got to the worst part yet.
2: Okay. What questions did the principal ask?
0: So, and the principal's lovely. I get along with her really well. We went in there.
2: Is she baptised?
0: She was in.
1: She's baptised, for sure.
0: Are you two done?
2: She's got her membership.
0: You know what? This is why you're not coming to the christening.
1: Because there isn't one.
2: Oh, is it christening and baptism same?
1: Yeah.
2: Yeah.
1: He doesn't know.
0: Yes, it is. It's the same.
1: I said yes. You should
0: come.
1: You
0: said
1: on it.
2: It is, isn't it?
0: So anyway, we sat in there and she was like, well, Archie, you know, draw us a picture. And he drew a picture of one of his brothers and him.
2: Oh, that's lovely.
0: And then she gets him to write his name.
1: Is this the test? And then they say.
0: Well, not a test. She's just like engaging with him.
1: Okay.
2: What'd they ask you to draw?
0: Anyway, then she
1: Thank
0: said.
1: Thank goodness he drew a picture of him and his brother
2: this
1: and not
2: is
1: like
2: me
1: the
2: at
1: devil
2: Nova.
1: Or something.
2: This is Jace. This is Lauren. This is Clint.
1: Okay, and then what happened?
0: She said, what do you like to do with your brothers? And he was like, you know, Lego and play at home. And then I heard him mumble the words I was hoping he wouldn't say. Call of Duty?
2: Oh, isn't that the shoot 'em up game?
1: What's Call of Duty? Is that the army game?
0: It's like he's watched his brothers play it.
1: That's not true. If it was Hudson, he would have said, poker? At least it wasn't Hudson.
0: He's in the school. No turning back there. Oh,
1: Call of Duty.
2: And the reaction being?
1: Or did
0: she? I don't think she heard him.
2: Yeah.
0: She just heard, yeah.
2: She's hoping the baptism will set him straight.
0: I swear to God, Clint.
2: <Isn't she? laughs>
1: I mean, I just confessed
2: to
1: playing.
2: We're going to need to dunk this kid again and again and again.
1: Grand Theft Auto my whole childhood.
0: I know, but you're 40. He's four.
1: No, I was like, thank you. I'm not 40, so you can shove that up your wazoo. And secondly,
2: you're on the precipice.
1: I'm not sitting at home at 39 playing Grand Theft Auto on my own on a Friday
0: night. Listen to the mouth on that one. She obviously hasn't been baptised.
1: Oh, I actually have, so thank you very much.
0: What about christened?
1: Yes.
0: Let's go to Melissa.
1: That was the voice of God. I was like, who is talking to us?
0: Hello, God. Lawyer!
1: Okay, who have we got there? Melissa, good morning.
2: You must be baptized.
4: Good morning. How are you guys?
1: Good.
0: We are good. We're good.
1: You got called to the principal's office. What for?
4: I did. My daughter, who never, ever, ever gets in trouble, I was absolutely shocked and horrendous that I got the phone call.
1: What happened?
4: She took her orange to school one day and forgot to cut it up. And her friend lent her a nail file, and I got called to the principal office that she was bringing dangerous weapons to school.
1: She was using it like a shiv to cut up her orange.
2: A nail file, come on.
1: No, some of them are those sharp metal ones.
2: Really?
1: Not like a little sandpaper one. But if it was strong enough to cut an orange.
0: Yeah.
2: Mate, some of the stuff we used to take to school with us, jeez.
1: Oh, yeah, what? Nail file wouldn't have even touched the sign.
2: I certainly wasn't baptised. I was a government school boy.
0: Clint was packing a Glock, you know.
2: No, it's a
1: contraband. I can't even say that word. Contraband.
0: So you went to, so I'm so confused. You went to school in the Big Brother house? Is that what you're saying?
5: Nova. Fresh hits and throwbacks.

0: Thanks for joining us. You're listening to Nova. It is Jace, Lauren and Clint with you.
1: Hot new couple alert.
2: Who have we got?
1: Well, it depends who you believe or what you believe.
2: Mm.
1: But rumours are swirling
2: Pammy,
1: Pamela Anderson.
2: She's just been here.
0: Liam Neeson and her. Yeah. Are they Splitsville?
1: Well, hang on. Liam Neeson is yesterday's news.
2: What?
1: Pammy and Tom Cruise.
2: No, that's
0: not happening.
1: Seriously.
0: No Who's way.
1: Reported that? So, sources in Hollywood are claiming there's, quote, definitely a spark between the A-listers.
0: No way.
2: Nah.
0: I bet my three kids on it. That ain't happening.
2: That's not, I'm with you.
0: Yeah, no.
2: She's also choked up? Far too calm for Tom Cruise.
0: Are you getting choked up about it all?
2: He's got a bubble
1: Sorry,
2: in his
1: I had throat. A frog in my throat.
0: Oh, I thought you were getting emotional about Tom
1: I'm
0: and Pam.
1: Deeply emotional. Because, I mean, Pammy's been busy recently, hasn't she?
2: Well, she's been on that Wanderlust tour speaking to
1: she
2: her.
1: She has.
2: But she's also dating Liam Neeson, and they've been very open about that.
0: I thought that's gone Splitsville.
2: Oh.
1: Okay, so there's a spark there, and because you're right, they had been, Liam Neeson and her had been romantically linked for some time, but romantically linked, there'd been chemistry there, but never actually confirmed to be in a relationship.
2: Oh. Wasn't it?
0: I think it was convenient for promoting that Naked Gun movie.
1: You think
0: which
1: so?
0: Which was pants,
1: You didn't
0: by the
1: like
0: way.
1: It?
0: Nah. Oh,
2: okay. I never saw it.
0: Oh, it was a bit too rogue for me.
2: Mm.
1: So there you go. So that's the new hot couple alert
2: I'm calling,
1: emanating out of Hollywood.
2: I'm calling that false.
0: Yeah. I am too.
1: I want to believe it, though.
2: I just can't see them as a couple either.
1: I want to believe it.
2: She's in a different stage of her life.
1: How tall is she? She's probably taller than him.
2: I don't know how tall she is.
0: She'd pick him up and throw him around.
1: Oh.
0: Yeah, just twirling.
2: Mm. He's very small, isn't he? Mm.
0: I would love to. I've never interviewed Tom Cruise. I would love to interview him. I think
1: Jason,
0: he'd be a nice guy.
1: Jason.
0: Put your manners back in.
2: Yeah, I reckon he'd be all right too.
0: Yeah.
1: I'd love to see you rub him up the wrong way. I would love to see him savage you.
0: No. I was hosting the Hot 30. This is years ago, and we had like a young street teamer.
2: Mm.
0: And there was a red carpet going on in Sydney, and I sent the street teamer down for his first interview, and it was for Tom Cruise. And I made him wear L plates, like on a car, because it was his first, first interview.
2: And was he so nice?
0: Tom was. Why are you wearing L plates? The guy's like, it's my first interview. Tom ignored everyone else and just sat there going, what movies have I been in that you liked? And started running through it. Like he was a gem.
2: He's been around for a long time. He's like the ultimate professional. Mm-hmm. Those old school Hollywood guys, they know how to do it.
0: Right, let's play a game. Lovers or liars?
2: Mm-hmm.
0: All right. Okay. So the producers have put together a little slideshow. Love a PowerPoint.
2: Well
1: it's very
2: done.
1: Nice.
2: They've been busy this morning.
0: Celebs will come up. We have to work out whether they have been or are in a relationship. It's all live.
1: Perfect.
2: Okay,
0: let's go. Couple number one.
1: Oh.
2: Is that Madonna and Tupac? Oh, I would say she probably did do that. Go there.
0: I would not. Is that Tupac?
2: Yeah.
1: So are we, hang on, are we establishing this as just a fling or is it actually have to be a romance?
2: Was it a real fling?
0: No, I reckon they had a fling.
2: I reckon they had a fling for
0: yeah,
2: sure.
0: Yeah, back in the
1: so
0: day.
1: So are we saying yes?
2: Madonna
0: lovers.
2: And Tupac.
0: Yep, we're saying lovers.
2: Yep, lovers.
0: What is it?
1: They're lovers.
0: Oh.
1: 93 and 95.
2: 2 years.
1: What, he wrote her a love letter, which, oh.
2: What? Oh. Wrote her a love letter written by the rapper. He said to have ended things with the singer. Because they were a mixed race couple.
1: Yes.
2: He didn't like
0: them. And that was a problem for them. God,
2: not for her, for him.
1: For him.
0: I wrote a love letter for my ex and it backfired in my face.
2: Oh.
1: What do you write?
0: Miss you.
2: That's all it wrote.
0: No. It was like a longer letter. Remember I drove round and slid it under a door.
1: You lost her a deer.
2: All right, next.
1: Cameron Diaz and Jared Leto.
0: Now, he is a weird cat.
2: Yeah, I'm saying Cameron Diaz and Jared Leto.
0: Yes.
2: We're not a
0: real
2: couple.
0: Lovers.
1: I'm saying no.
0: What do we got?
2: Lovers.
1: Oh, lovers.
2: They began secretly dating in 1999 and were together for 4 years. Oh, I didn't know that.
0: Her and Benji Madden still together. They just had another kid.
2: Yeah.
0: They're
2: married.
0: They are going super strong. All right, one more. What do we got? Oh.
1: Nick Lachey.
0: And Kim Kardashian.
1: With Jessica Simpson.
2: Yeah.
0: Oh, and my God.
2: They just bumped into each other for the first time
1: they
2: in 20
1: did.
2: Years.
1: On a this, plane or
0: yeah.
1: something.
0: Yeah. He was with his wife and family.
1: I don't think.
0: And ran into Jessica after 20 years and she was on the same flight with his old mother-in-law.
1: Yeah. I would make the point that when
2: You're so shook by that. You've brought it up several times. Do you think that's that bad, bumping into your ex-wife 20 years later? No, wouldn't you be like, oh my God, hi?
0: I think that's fine. But on a long haul flight with 15 hours to go.
2: Oh, but you don't talk, like, you don't sit next to each other. I doubt they're sitting in row 47K.
0: No, I think they'd be like in the busy class, but like someone gets up to go to the bathroom, I'd be like, oh.
1: It's been a while since Nick Lachey's been working though, so maybe he was down the back. Nah. Anyway, Nick Lachey, the point I was going to make was that it's, I mean, when he was relevant and when she...
2: No, that's not true.
1: What?
2: This relationship.
1: No, it's not true. What I'm saying is he was relevant years and years and years and years ago and barely relevant at that. Kim Kardashian, relevant now.
2: Yeah, no, they were not
1: fake,
2: a couple.
1: Fake
2: couple.
0: I was saying fake couple.
2: Fake news.
1: Lies. Told ya. Oh, but they did go on a single date. There you go.
3: Jace, Lauren and Clint.
4: Jace, Lauren and Clint.
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1: Our next guest is an actor with a seriously wide resume. 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
2: Why do we train so hard?
3: So I can breathe.
2: Why do you need to breathe?
3: So I can think.
2: Why?
3: If I can think, I can win.
2: That's the way, boy. Come on.
1: Ooh, he got ripped for that one. Please welcome to the show, Daniel McPherson.
0: Daniel McPherson's in the house.
4: It just feels like coming home.
5: Hello,
4: guys.
5: Dina.
4: It just feels like coming home. Hi, guys. How are you?
5: We're very good. Last time I saw Dan, we were in LA together at the premiere of The Beast in Los Angeles, and wowee, it was quite a turnout.
4: You and my partner, Jess, were shoes off, dancing.
5: Oh, yeah, we got home at 5 a.m. after that.
4: That was a fantastic. It was a premiere, guys.
0: You'd be proud. She was talking it up big time when she came back.
5: Do you know what? The film is fantastic. Congratulations.
4: Thank you.
5: It really is. It's really special. Yeah. It's got a lot of heart in it. It's a fighting movie, and I'm not that into fighting, so I thought it was going to be quite confronting. Well, but it's more than just a UFC.
4: I'd love
5: film,
4: to have it surprised people with the amount of heart, and that's Tyler Atkins. That's Tyler, who we know is our director and whatnot. But it's so many great family aspects, and it's about fatherhood and brotherhood and marriage and all this sort of stuff, and all the pressure that these guys and girls have to go through to live this life and this career. So
6: the central theme being MMA. Were you invested in MMA previously?
4: Well, I've been MMA as an MMA fan. You know, like I got this script in 2022, so I started training. I'd never come from a fight background. So I started training for the film in 2022.
0: The rig's not AI.
5: No, you should see how
4: I didn't say that. But no, I just spent a couple of years training, but I started from scratch in terms of training.
6: Wow.
4: And so I've got a huge respect for the sport and respect for the athletes.
5: So Dan plays the sort of the main MMA fighter in it. Russell Crowe is his coach.
6: His mentor.
5: As soon as Russell talks, it's like
4: voice.
5: His voice is quite breathtaking. The first word he said, I was like, oh, there he is.
0: I've done this gig for like 28 years. And when I'm fine interviewing anyone, but Russell Crowe.
5: Scary.
0: Oh my God, I was terrified.
5: Yeah.
4: But you see Joe Rogan, when he was first on Joe Rogan, it was the most uncomfortable I've ever seen Joe Rogan.
6: Well, really?
4: Having their first podcast together. I think it's this gravitas that Maximus carries, you know, when he goes around the place.
5: He seems in this film like he is in real life. I felt like I was watching Russell Crowe be cranky old Russell Crowe.
4: I think he invested a lot of himself into it, in that he loves the genre. Cinderella Man was so important for him and is such an important part of his career. He co-wrote the script. He championed me into the role. So it was our third film together. And it was the one where he said, mate, this is your turn. I'm going to support you. And so that
0: you don't
4: was.
0: Say no.
4: You don't say no. Say, when it's a fight film and you know, really, this kind of perfect storm of opportunity for a career. And then he championed George Burgess, who's NRL star, Amy Shark into her role.
5: So Amy Shark is in it. Now I sat next to Dan at the premiere, and I looked over to him, and I was like, "Is that?" Because I came out of nowhere. I was like, "She looks like Amy Shark," and Dan was like,
4: "Yeah,
5: it is Amy Shark."
4: Yeah.
5: She's
6: George Burgess,
5: amazing in it.
4: She's fantastic. Yeah.
5: As an actress.
4: So great Aussie cast. Lukey Hemsworth, one of our favourites, is in there as well. But Amy's amazing. Like so's George. They're both kind of real natural actors. They were really well cast. Amy came in and did this ferocious audition with, you know, neck tats and hair in a braid and a big bomber jacket.
0: I didn't even know she wanted to do acting.
4: Yeah.
5: No, I don't think Amy Shark knew she wanted to do acting. But like you
4: but
5: said,
4: when
5: Russell
4: calls, we all jump in, you know.
5: You boys love this. Now, the woman who plays Dan's wife in the movie, her name's Kelly Gale. She is a Victoria's Secret supermodel.
4: Oh.
5: Like, she is.
6: Oh, well, you lucked in there.
5: Stunning.
4: Russell had a bit of hand in casting out as well.
5: Stunning. And it's her first film too, right?
4: She's done a little bit. You know who her husband is as well.
5: Her husband
4: is Joel Kinnaman, who's a fantastic actor and film star as well. So they're a great little couple, but both Swedish background.
5: She is gorgeous, but it was funny sitting next to your more beautiful partner, Jess.
4: Yeah.
5: Because there is something weird about watching your partner
0: the make-out scenes.
5: In like love scenes with a Victoria's Secret supermodel. Oh, well, we're sitting there and
0: that'd be awkward.
5: In this cinema where the premiere was, it wasn't like a normal cinema. It's this amazing place in LA. I can't remember
4: the Cosm. It's called the Cosm. So it's like the Sphere in Vegas, big surround sound.
5: Everywhere. And you sit in booths.
4: Yeah.
5: And Dan's partner Jess had ordered a burger and chips, and she had it on a margarita.
4: She's from Adelaide, my partner.
5: She had a burger and chips in the cinema, and she just takes this massive bite as Dan, like, it starts this love scene with this.
4: So I appear on one side, and you on the other side. I have my Jess, and then I'm up there with Kelly Gale. My Jess is a legend for putting up with
5: this. She's just giving a side eye while you're making love to this model.
0: It's like she's in the cuck chair.
5: Exactly like that.
6: She's
0: in the cuck chair.
6: In the theatre cuck chair.
5: Making love to a burger.
4: Surround sound.
6: That's the stuff of dreams,
0: yeah,
6: right there.
0: Absolutely.
5: She'd ordered chips. Remember, she wanted french fries chips.
4: And she got nachos.
5: Yeah,
4: and then
5: they bought nachos and chips.
4: Your Paulie was sending over trays of margaritas and all.
0: Beast, it is called. Now, it premieres on Stan from June 4. It looks amazing. Lauren could not talk it up more.
5: Yeah, it really is fantastic. Yeah. Congratulations. It is the performance of a lifetime for you, Dan.
4: Thank you very much. No, very, very proud of it. Thank you very much.
5: Get behind it and support Aussie film as well.
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3: Oh, happy Friday. Almost made it to that weekend. One more day to get through. And Nat and Sean with a big show today. Geordie Clark, our docker, to join us ahead of Friday night footy. And we've got our last chance at $1,000 thanks to Dave and Buster's. Later this morning, your chance to win. I'll tell you more later. But for now, we got your calls on what you got in the breakup. It can be a messy ordeal. And these are some rippers. Nathan, Nat and Sean for your Friday.
15: We are talking about when a couple breaks up, you have to divide, you divide your property and everything, but sometimes you have to divide the spaces, like the real estate, the I introduced you to that cafe, therefore it's mine. You can't go there anymore. I can't bear to see your face. I don't want to be trying to have my Avo toast and be looking at you with another girl. Man.
0: What about that fantastic story about when Julie Bishop broke up with her partner?
15: Yes.
0: And, of course, being the former Foreign Affairs Minister, is an automatic member of that club at Qantas, the Chairman's Lounge.
15: Yes.
0: And he rocked up, you know, the next day.
15: He did too.
0: And he got turned away at the door because she immediately rescinded his Chairman's.
15: Like, dude, you were a plus one. And
0: I messaged Julie and was like, sly babe, that is something I would do.
15: Yeah.
0: And yeah, you were a plus one. So that's, you know,
15: I mean,
0: mess
15: ballsy.
0: With the ball, you get the horns. Yeah.
5: That's not an exactly. amicable breakup. That's like line in the sand. You're
15: I know,
5: out.
15: Yeah. Go back to the average old Qantas club, you peasant.
0: Yeah, like a ball and ballsy to break up with Julie Bishop in the first place. I wouldn't mess with her.
15: No way. Let's go to Amber in Swanview. Good morning, Amber.
14: Good morning.
15: Okay, hey, Amber. Now, what did you have to draw a line in the, you know, a bit of a turf wall after you broke up? What what happened?
14: It's my son's footy club.
0: Oh, tell us more.
15: Okay, yeah. How did it pan out?
14: Games fine. He can come to games, but any outside of game activities, that's my turf. I'm the runner. I do med. I do all the volunteering that needs to be done for the club, and he kind of just sits back, kicking his heels up, watching the game.
15: Is he allowed to?
14: I get the fun stuff.
15: Is he allowed to turn the sausages on the barbecue?
14: No, he doesn't anyway.
15: He would never. He would never.
0: Amber, prior to the breakup, did he even get involved in any of that stuff, or was that perhaps the catalyst for it all ending?
14: No, he didn't really do much at all.
0: Checks.
14: In that sense.
15: Yeah, but if he wanted to step up, no.
5: No, it's not happening.
14: Yeah, nah, I rule that roost now.
0: Yes, Amber, we love it.
15: Amber, you're the heart and soul of that football club, and it won't be taken away from you. Well done.
14: No, that's fine.
15: Yep, she's drawn a line in the sand, Sean. Don't mess with her.
5: I tell you what, if you're on the other end of that, you'd be gone. Thank God.
15: Yeah, no, right?
5: She's, okay,
15: you do it. Okay,
5: no problem.
15: All right, no problem. You want to do everything? Okay.
0: Yeah.
15: All right.
0: But I guess he doesn't get a snack now.
15: he's not allowed near the canteen.
5: Joel, I got that.
15: No.
0: That's for you, Sean.
15: We're going to go to Bree and Trevi. Hi, Bree. Did you fight for something in the breakup? What happened?
16: No. You got to hit him where it hurts, guys. So I was early 20s, and I got my heart absolutely broken by a lovely person. So I took Farrington Road off them.
5: Okay.
15: Also, he's not allowed to drive down it?
16: No, I was pretty adamant, and I said I should not see. He had like a really banged up ute, and I said, if I see that ute, so help me. And so I said, you are not to come on the road if I see your car. And then a few years later, we bumped into each other, and this is why it came up again. I couldn't stop laughing. He was like, I was terrified of coming down Farrington. Like, I am stuck on South Street. I diverted
5: South Street now.
16: For like 6 months.
5: Oh, I'm crying. It's so funny.
15: It's so funny that you took that road of him. Well, how would that affect you, Sean?
5: Well, Chin's Noodle House is on Farrington Road there, Bree.
15: So he couldn't go that.
16: Nope, that's it. Off limits. There is no Chinese cuisine for you.
5: Bree, what happens if you wanted to go to the chicken treat on the corner, which used to be there?
16: Absolutely not. There's no chicken treat for him.
15: He made his choices, Sean. Exactly.
5: Farmer Jack's all happening. No, he can't go anywhere.
15: So funny. Banned him from an entire street.
0: Bree, we are the same person. I love you.
15: A level of pettiness that we all aspire to. Congratulations, Bree. Thank you. That just all gave us something. Thanks.
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0: Harley Reid's 50th and a record breaker for Scott Pendlebury. Reuben Jinvi is looking to spoil the party.
1: Nova Footy for Quokka Garage Doors.
2: Can the Eagles make it 2 in a trot when they go to the MCG Saturday afternoon to face Scott Pendlebury in his 433rd game?
3: Never
2: and
3: heard
2: the
3: of
2: gold
3: him.
2: Jacket. Reuben Jinvi, how are you, brother?
4: I'm very well. It's always great coming in here after a win and seeing Nat's face, always looking happier. So
3: So happy. And you, geez, you're good. I tell you what, the only reason that they had a sniff was because you were off the ground during the third quarter. They kicked 5 goals. You came back on, shut them down, good to go.
4: Yeah, it's always, you always put a bit more pride when you're versing someone who's in the same draft year as you. So
3: yeah,
4: I'm Aaron Cadden most of the game.
3: Yes.
4: And yeah, probably got the chocolates over in this time.
2: Is your back sore from carrying the team?
5: Good question. Great question, Joel.
4: No, definitely not this week. I think Big Bailey Williams and Harles were on fire, those two boys. So.
3: True. Bailey Williams played out
5: He's
3: of his
5: He's never
3: skin.
5: Played a better game in his whole life. I don't know what happened.
6: Agree.
5: He needed to be drug tested. Absolutely drug tested.
3: Whatever he did, do it again.
5: Yeah, because Harley was outstanding, you were outstanding, and you've been that. You've been the beacon for the club the whole year. But to see Bailey Williams put his hand up and play a proper game, that was impressive.
4: Yeah, he looks scary when he's jumping at it like that.
5: It
4: like
5: does.
4: His hands and the way he's able to get
5: And he looks scary.
4: Yeah, I'll tell him that too.
3: Yeah. Intimidating, yeah. Now, quick question. What is the fine for giving away 2 50-metre penalties Milan Murdoch?
4: Yeah, I don't know. I think Minnie would have roasted him for that one. He'd done such a good job on Whitford all day, and he still did. But give away 2 50s for just chirping a little bit.
3: Yeah, getting a little bit lippy.
4: The little fella was getting lippy. He wasn't happy with it. But we haven't had
3: He's
4: fines
3: a Jack
4: yet.
3: Russell, isn't he, basically?
4: Oh, yeah.
5: The small guys are, aren't they?
3: Yeah.
5: They're ready to go.
3: Yeah.
5: Like the dogs at the park, Natalie. The little ones. Like, oh, jeez.
3: It is the Jack Russell you need to watch. Or a Dachshund. He might be a Dachshund because he's got little legs.
4: Definitely a little pest buzzing around you. So I wouldn't want to have him next to me down there for sure.
3: No.
6: Yeah, low centre of gravity.
3: Yes.
5: 100%. Tell you what, it's going to be interesting Saturday when you get to play in front of a full house at the MCG. Can you imagine, I mean,
3: what's
5: I guess you've got to visualise it first of all, what's it going to be like.
3: What's the biggest crowd you've played in front of so far?
4: Yeah, probably a derby, so what, 55 maybe? Yeah. For the, maybe a Dockers home one last year, something like that. So,
3: yep.
4: This weekend, 90,000 for Hull's 50th, really looking forward to it. So.
2: Is that something that plays on your mind? Because I always think, actually, the bigger the crowd, the better.
4: Yeah, I think, but
2: more money, more money in my pocket.
4: Yeah, pretty much. I don't think there'd be too many West Coast fans there. So,
3: And Collingwood supporters are renowned for being a bit on the feral side.
5: Joel, I know
3: a stereotype.
2: Really?
5: Yeah, and Joel, if you've got a massive crowd, but you're up on stage and they're booing you, it's a little bit off-putting.
2: It's been a few years since that's happened, but I have been in that situation before. How do you go with the booing? Or can you not hear it from down on the concert field?
4: Oh, I definitely can, because when you're playing out of fullback, you're probably only 3 metres away from. So one end, when you got your cheer squad, you're sweet. And then the 2 quarters, you're copping it a little bit. So.
2: But does it rile you up in a good way? Like,
4: They never attack me about anything funny, really. They just got my hair or something like that. So
2: luscious locks.
4: Yeah,
2: they're jealous.
4: They need something else. They haven't quite done.
3: Hey, Reuben, any danger of doing leg day?
4: Oh, yeah.
2: Natalie.
3: I'm preparing him for what leg day.
2: Oh, right, okay. All right, it's a race now.
5: Hey, Reuben, what do you think about Scott Pendlebury's 433rd game? Can you visualise yourself playing that long in the footy circles?
4: No, not at all. to see that he debuted before, well, Josh Lindsay, one of our players, was born.
3: Yeah,
4: ridiculous.
3: It's wild.
4: That 20 years in the league, like.
3: Sean played against him. This is how long ago we're talking.
5: Yeah, that's
2: oh
5: ancient.
2: Oh, my gosh.
5: And there's dinosaurs walking around the SCG.
2: So, Edmund Barton was prime minister.
4: Yeah, he's definitely vintage Pendles, but you got to respect him as a player and a guy. Like 433 is no easy feat.
3: And he can turn it on, as we saw in that Anzac Day clash. Oh, like, he's just a freak still.
4: I mean, there's no reason for him to retire when he's had 40 and 2 goals or 3
3: right?
4: goals a few weeks ago. So,
3: what's your game number? What are you at?
4: 70. Ooh.
3: 70-something.
4: 75, I reckon, for 10 wins now. They're up to double-digit wins.
5: Yeah, I just think this is going to be a great opportunity for you guys getting over there in front of that massive crowd. Feel what the energy's like, and they're going to be all against you, but it'd be a great experience. It's going to be bloody difficult, and they are bringing back some big dogs to play in this game to get around Pendles as well.
4: Yeah, 100%, but I think I think they definitely would be a little bit nervous sitting there watching us play how we did last weekend. Yeah. And obviously we're coming in as underdogs, but I think we kind of like that as well. Like, really feels like we're building something. I know it's only been one good week in a row, but if we can play like that again, you never know what can
3: happen. And the thing is, Ruben, that whilst sure there'll be 90,000 Collingwood fans there, outside of that, everybody who's not a Collingwood fan is saying the Eagles have the opportunity to do the funniest thing of all time.
2: Yeah.
3: Just to ruin this party, right?
2: Yeah, do it for the laugh.
3: Now, I was at the netball last weekend when Romelda Aiken-George broke the games record for the league. So she's played more games than anybody else in super netball. And they did a big presentation to her after the game. But the Fever had lost, and it is a real fizzer. So that on a grand scale in front of 90,000 people, if you can pull off a win, it just will be so funny.
4: Yeah, absolutely.
3: That's no disrespect to Pendles.
4: No, no disrespect, but that's definitely what we're going there for. And I think, Dan does footy will be our biggest fan that day.
3: Right, so he's, exactly. Yeah. That's right.
4: He always prays against Collingwood, so he'll be on our side.
3: Mick Malloy was right behind you on the front bar last night too, wearing an Eagles scarf, saying, come on.
4: All right, the whole of Australia's apart from Collingwood, so we've got to get it done.
5: That's amazing. Yeah. I'm behind Pendles because that's an amazing thing.
3: Yeah, it is an amazing
5: individual
3: thing, yes.
5: And you got everyone else. Yeah, it's Collingwood. Well,
2: I think he's a bit greedy, to be honest.
3: He's going to get the record no matter what if he plays, right?
5: I know, but
3: he can front up and sit on the bench and still get the record.
5: Yeah, I know, but jeez.
3: So the record, nobody takes a record away from him, but just the look on the Collingwood fans' faces.
5: Are you still buying the wine if they lose? You know what I mean?
2: Oh, yeah, it's drown your sorrows.
3: Yeah, exactly.
5: Bruce, we can't wait, mate. We can't wait. Looking forward to Saturday's game, and keep up the good work. It's been outstanding for us.

Post Malone and Swae Lee on Nova, 11 after 5. We've got Geordie Clark joining us ahead of Friday Night Football. The Dockers looking to make a 10 in a row tonight against the Saints. That'll be a club record. Geordie Clark in later this morning. And then the Eagles, a massive game on Saturday.

0: That is Joel Creasy's new best friend, Bebe Rexha on Nova. She's going to be at Capital Summertime Ball just over 2 weeks' time. And this afternoon, Fitzy Whipper and Kate could be calling you. You might be heading there too. Summertime
1: Ball! Capital Summertime Ball, live in London.
0: Yeah, you might be at Wembley Stadium in 2 weeks' time. Front and centre in the Golden Circle. You'll see Bebe Rexha, Ray, Niall Horan, Jason Derulo, just to name a few. Today is your last day to get in the running. In fact, draw closes just after nine. So this morning, we have got your last couple of chances. This is one of them, 13, 24, 10. Give us a call while we head to the headlines. We'll get a few names in, do a little blitz, and you might be getting a call from Fitzy Whipper and Kate later this afternoon. You could be jet setting in less than a fortnight. Give us a call, 13 24 10, if you want to sneak in. Final day for Capital Summertime Ball.
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3: 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Freeway southbound looking pretty good. Kwinana Freeway northbound building a bit at the Mortimer Road and Thomas Road merge points, and waking up just a little bit in Kwinana Beach, Paterson Road northbound at Mandra Road. 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Sunny today, heading for Tampa 19. Right now it is 7 on Nova 937.
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5: Good morning, Susie Thompson with you. More than 400 people who were on board an international aid flotilla to Gaza, which was intercepted by Israeli authorities on Monday, have been freed, including 11 Australians. They are being flown to Istanbul from an airport in southern Israel after video emerged of Israel's national security minister heckling and mishandling the group, which includes people from 40 nations. Three people have been charged with murder after a man fell to his death from a balcony in Sydney's northwest. Police were called to Castle Hill on Sunday following reports a man was shouting from the balcony of a unit complex. They found a 44-year-old man in a garden outside the unit block. He couldn't be revived. Following inquiries, a 30-year-old man, a 38-year-old man and a 34-year-old woman have been charged. They've been refused bail and are due to face court today. Victoria Police say there's no immediate threat to the community after it's alleged a 31-year-old of no fixed address rang Channel 9 in Sydney, threatening that an incident would happen in Bourke Street in Melbourne overnight. Officers on patrol arrested a man at a nearby Swanston Street fast food outlet at around 7:30 last night with help from specialist officers from the Critical Incident Response Team. The man's being interviewed by police. Nova Sport is next.
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5: An Olympic sprinter who represented Australia in Atlanta has been banned from coaching after a tribunal found he'd sexually harassed female athletes. SMH The Age says Mark Ladbrook coached other Olympians, as well as at Victoria Institute of Sport, Rugby Australia, the Gold Coast Suns, and private schools in Melbourne and Queensland. The 54-year-old says he's disappointed by the findings and the process. Hawthorn has shot up to third on the AFL ladder after a 75-66 win over Adelaide. And round 12 of the NRL's kicked off with the Dolphins beating the Raiders 30-22. And you're up to date on Nova.
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0: Just going 5:30. Well done, all those that snuck in the draw just now. One more chance when the guys get in later this morning, or you can head to the Nova Player. Enter your details there, because Fitzy Whipper and Kate making that call this afternoon for Capital's Summertime Ball. Good luck to all those already in the draw. Everyone else, quick smart, get your name in. Nat and Sean to join us shortly. Up next, I'll tell you how you could win $1,000 this morning. Our final round of Power Play. Nice way to enter the weekend with some cash in your pocket. I'll tell you.

0: Tame Impala, and we have been doing this all week thanks to Dave and Buster's.
1: Nathan, Nat and Sean's Power Play. Thanks to Dave and Buster's.
0: And I've loved it, pushing the buttons. It's just an excuse to go nuts on all the video game sound effects, like this one. Got Mario Kart. Got a little bit of Yoshi. Got some Mortal Kombat, perfect, some Street Fighter. But we're doing this game later this morning. It could win you $1,000. We've got two questions. The first one, you get it right, you get to decide if you want to take on the Power or Play. We will do it later this morning. Dave and Buster's opening Clarkson, $1,000 going into the weekend. It would be very nice. Keep your ear out for this. More chances to win some tickets to the Dockers as well when Geordie Clark stops by. So big morning of winning. Guys, be joining us from 6.
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0: Happy birthday if it is yours today. Share it with Naomi Campbell and Novak Djokovic, a couple of the bigger ones. The guys joining us next and a big Friday show. Before they get in, you got a few minutes. 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It's in cinemas June 4th. And we are going to have a little night at the movies. Can't wait to see you all there. Get your name in for that. And then come straight back because Nat and Sean joining us next.
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25: 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Freeway southbound, a few cars here and there. Quinata Freeway northbound, so Thomas Road. And again at Rowley Road and not too bad on the Graham Farmer Freeway. Bit of a queue in Quinata Beach, Patterson Road northbound, approaching Mandra Road. Same story again, Rockingham Road northbound from Thomas Road through to Anketell Road in Naval Base. 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
29: Good morning, Ash Gardner with you. Another group of so-called Australian ISIS brides have left a camp in Syria and are believed to be making their way back to Australia. It comes after four women and nine children arrived in Australia earlier this month, with three of the women arrested and charged after touching down in Sydney and Melbourne. A tense exchange involving Pauline Hanson has been caught on camera after a heated press conference in Adelaide. The One Nation leader unleashed fiery language directed at a journalist. Her media advisor was also filmed telling a reporter to shut up. The Sunshine State could soon have a new public holiday. Queensland Premier David Crisafulli saying he won't rule out an official celebration on June 6 to mark the state's independence from New South Wales. Bombshell new documents have been released revealing more details about former Prince Andrew's time as trade envoy. They've revealed the Queen pushed for him to be appointed to the role. UK Trade Minister Chris Bryant says they found no evidence a formal due diligence or vetting process was undertaken. And it's the end of an era with Stephen Colbert's last late show to air in the US tonight. The comedian has hosted the show for 11 years. While the show is number one, it was cancelled by CBS. The network has been accused of bowing to political pressure. Nova Sport is next.
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32: Round 11, the footy kicked off last night. Hawthorn versus Adelaide in Launceston. The Hawks won the clash by 9 points on a chilly night. Coach Sam Mitchell says it was a good effort after a slow start.
33: We made a couple of changes at quarter time or just before that, and you know, to their credit, they sort of bought into the way that the game needed to be played. And yeah, there was a lot of really good aspects of the last three quarters. So pleased that we were able to turn around, because you can't lose contest and tackle clearance the way we were early. So I was pleased we got the response we needed to win the game.
32: Locally, a big injury for the Dockers ahead of tonight's clash with St Kilda. Caleb Sarong out with a calf. He'll be replaced by Corey Wagner. The Eagles with the one change for their game against Scott Pendlebury and the Pies. Hutchinson's out. He's got that hamstring injury. Bo Allen comes into their side. Over to basketball now, and OKC have levelled their Western Conference Finals against San Antonio at one apiece after their 122-113 point win. And Alex Diminar has cruised into the semi-finals of the Hamburg Tennis Open, getting past Italian Luciano Darderi. He'll play Tommy Paul for a spot in the decider next. That's the latest in sport. You're up to date on Nova.
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2: It's 4 past 6, Nathan and Sean. What day is it? It's Friday, Sean. It's Friday. Are you okay?
6: No, I'm not. It was a late night at Mum's last night.
2: Oh. On the roast.
6: My sister, on the roast. My niece was debuting a new partner to the household.
2: So you all had to sit around and grill him?
6: Oh, well, he wanted to ask me heaps of questions about footy. He's from New York. Well, that was a shit-ass accent.
2: How'd she find a New Yorker? She's been over in
6: the US for a while.
2: She's
6: a bit of a designer. My name's Kira. Are you a New Yorker?
7: How much did he know? Was he baseline? Did he know handballs and kicks?
6: Questions were coming left, right and centre. Yeah. And I said to him before we get started in me saying anything about the rules, I don't understand them.
2: So you've got no chance. And when you say that, it's
6: frustrating to think that our sport that we've grown up with
2: it's
6: our
2: life. It's so hard to explain.
6: Exactly.
2: Yeah. Do you reckon there's soccer players that can't explain the offside rule?
7: That's
2: just one rule,
6: But you go, okay, he's offside by a millimetre or a toe or whatever, a toenail or whatever, that's offside. Okay, I get that. But
2: holding the ball.
6: Good luck with that.
2: Yeah, exactly. Do you reckon Kira just worded him up and said, what you need to do is single out Sean and just ask him lots of questions about football and then you'll be home and hosed?
6: I was wondering if that was the case or she said, hey, if you get stuck with everybody else, just go and see Sean.
2: To get everyone else away from my mum,
6: which is my sister Kelly, or my dad, because he'll chew your ear off.
2: On the show today, we're going to catch up. It is a big weekend for the Collingwood Football Club, as we know.
6: Yes, it is.
2: We're going to catch up with the biggest supporter, Pete Hellier, before 7 o'clock.
6: That's right. He will be really emotional, I reckon.
2: Well, I mean, his very good friend Strawny would have played with him, surely.
6: Oh, well, you can ask those questions. How many games was it?
2: Yes, exactly.
6: Oh, we got some money to win?
2: Yeah, $1,000 when we play Power Play.
6: Okay, good.
2: And today, somebody is going to win a trip to London for the summertime ball. So we're going to put some people on the list as well, because we're good like that. All right.
6: We are good.
2: Let's crank into it, Alex Warren, with a fever dream to get us going. 6 past 6 on Nova.

0: It is 11 past 6. Nathan Ann and Sean, good morning, Sean.
1: Natalie, you're starving?
0: Always.
1: Sam, you're on the buttons this morning. You're hungry.
2: Already hungry.
1: Well,
2: this is gonna make it worse.
1: Australia's best sausage roll for 2026 has been crowned.
0: What? Hang on. We weren't asked.
1: I wasn't asked. You weren't asked.
0: No.
1: This is amazing. The bakery that won the top spot actually won it in 2023 and 2024, but missed out in 2025.
0: Oh, scandal.
1: They were actually saying that they weren't even going to contest the 26 one after the not coming up with the goods the year before. But the bakery in South Australia is named Banana Boogie Bakery. And just for that reason, they should have won it.
0: Yeah, right. Where is it? In South Australia. Is it in Adelaide or is it a...
1: it's in Adelaide. Yes, yeah, Banana Boogie Bakery in Adelaide. They're beyond proud. They also bring home a couple of other

0: victories when they won first place with the Vanilla Slice. My auntie cooked
1: a beauty. Wow, what a great double act.
0: Yep.
1: Sausage roll and a vanilla and a snot block. Yes,
0: a snot block. And a first place for the plain mince beef pie. Boom. But the sausage roll was $4.95.
1: Oh, that's a bargain.
0: Here's a picture of it now.
1: It's a tiny, no, it's a full-size sausage roll. Good-looking puff pastry.
0: Do you reckon? I feel like it's too much.
1: No, I think the pastry, the fillings, you know, it's a good solid
2: Sam, what do you think?
1: That one there.
2: Even in black and white, yeah, that looks
0: she looks
2: delicious.
0: Good. Yeah, already, good.
2: Stop.
1: Should we go to Adelaide? Is that a good
0: one
1: to go to?
0: Why not? We deserve a trip. We deserve a trip.
1: We're the radio station that goes when it's not Gather Round.
0: yeah, because everyone wants to be a part of that. $4.95 is the thing that gets you.
2: If we buy enough, we'll save money on air flights, airfares anyway.
1: Yeah, exactly. That's right. We can bring it back here and sell them for $5.95.
0: I wonder if that's a lost leader net.
1: Oh, yeah, to get you in.
0: And
1: the snot block's $12.
0: Yeah, exactly. Look out.
1: We did do a quick search online for where they reckon the best sausage rolls in WA are.
0: Okay. Because, I mean, so we know Adelaide's the best in Australia, apparently. Yes.
1: So, but this story's from Perth now in 2024. They've said Last Crumb Cake Co. But I would have thought their cake would have been there. But no, they have a luxurious sausage roll that the reviewer said had the weight of a newborn, but retailed back then in 2024 for $8.
0: The weight of a newborn.
1: They said the
0: what a description.
1: Cully's Tea Rooms for a classic.
0: Oh, hello to the Cully guys.
1: Yeah,
0: yeah,
1: we
0: used
1: love
0: to
1: them.
0: Hang out with them in Frio.
1: Weirdly, they suggested a servo, the Vibe Servo near Busselton.
0: Well, there's one just out of Busselton, and if you're heading to Dunsborough, so it's just
1: they
0: out of the roundabout.
1: Siesta Park? Would that
0: Siesta
1: be that one?
0: Park?
1: Yes.
0: No.
1: That's what they said.
0: I reckon they must be getting it in for one at like the Dunsborough Taz Bakery or Augusta Bakery, which does a few rounds to those places.
1: It says they offer up legendary homemade pies and sausage rolls.
0: Wow.
1: Controversial. Mary Street Bakery, yes, you expect them. They're fantastic. And Fussy Meats in Coburn, Claremont and Applecross.
0: Okay.
1: I do love a bakery.
0: We go to Fussy Meats in Claremont. We used to go there.
1: Oh, is that where the quiche came from?
0: The big quiche that we used to eat.
1: Yes.
0: I think it might be.
1: Happy day.
2: What was the prize for best sausage roll? Do you win much? Because you guys
1: the glory,
2: could bring,
1: us talking about it.
2: Yeah, you guys should bring back yours.
0: It was a great success.
2: Yeah, that was a good
1: one.
0: Did we keep the recipe? Because we bought the recipe.
1: We bought the recipe, off the lovely lady in Kalgoorlie because she was retiring. And then we did the collab with Jester's.
0: Yep. God, we could have given it to anyone. We're shit out of business, aren't we?
1: Aren't we just?
0: We're terrible.
1: We're useless. All right, let's go to traffic. It's a quarter past
3: Dale Alcock Holmes. Peace of mind from a team that stays by your side for all the days you need support after moving in. BC 5409. Perth traffic.
4: Nova 937.
1: It's a little bit cooler today. The rain didn't really eventuate yesterday for most of Perth. There was a few showers, I think, in the northern suburbs, but yeah, we didn't get much where we were, Sean. Today, sunny and 19. It is a bit of a chilly one. It's sitting at about 7 degrees in the city right now. 7.2 if you want to get specific about it. It'll be mostly sunny and 19 tomorrow after cold 5 in the morning and 21 and 5 in the morning on Sunday. So, Auskick, a little chilly.
0: Oh, for the dew kickers. It's so tough for parents because they don't want to be there.
1: What about the poor little tiny little children? At least the kids, their parents are rugged up in their puffer jackets. The kids are running around in their ill-fitting shorts.
0: Yeah, it's only going
1: to
0: get worse.
1: It's freezing to death.
0: It's only
1: the
0: beginning.
1: Right? At least the sun's going to be shining. Time for a traffic update. Here's Christy.
5: Good morning. Look out for a crash in Embleton, Tonkin Highway South at Collier Road. Now, the left lane's blocked. Towing services are on site. Do be mindful on the approach. Otherwise, freeway southbound, not too bad. A few cars here and there. Kwinana Freeway northbound, so Thomas Road. And again, at Rowley Road as well. And no delays on the Graham Farmer Freeway. Busy in Kwinana Beach, Patterson Road northbound at Mandurah Road. Also, Rockingham Road northbound approaching Anchortel Road and Naval Base. And it's National Walk Safely to School Day. So make sure you stick to 40K in school zones and do take a lot of extra care. 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
1: Thanks, Christy. 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
0: We're going to be talking sport with Pete.
1: He's a massive Collingwood fan, so Pendle's 433rd. 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
3: Well, the whole footy world's waiting for this game where we get to see Scott Pendlebury break the AFL record games played. 433, Nat.
4: I think you find it's the record for how many jumpers can be worn in one game.
3: That is a record also. We're looking forward to it.
4: This ain't 12.
3: Wow, Jesus
4: 12
3: Christ.
4: Jumpers. Not all at once, obviously.
3: The Eagles are going to be there. To try to spoil the party. We'll wait and see what happens there. But we thought we'd catch up with Pete Hallier, who's one of the greatest fans of the Collingwood Army, and I'm sure Scott Pendlebury to talk about it. Pete, good morning.
5: Morning, legends. How are we?
3: Hey, how good is it, Pete? We got you on for sport. Unbelievable.
5: Fantastic. I know. We're here to celebrate 483 games between Scott Pendlebury and Harley Reid. It's a very exciting.
4: Now, I did wonder, Pete, how many games your mate Strawny might have played with Pendles.
5: Yeah, I think Strawny sent out a message last night saying the war is over. Pendlebury has won the war. Strawny probably won't catch Pendlebury now. And, I think the record's safe.
3: Okay.
4: Great.
3: Hey, Pete, so exciting. I'd imagine on Saturday you'll be there. Are you going to be there with a whole crew, your family, or you've got a lot of supporters that you kind of hang out with and watch the game with generally?
5: Mate, because I tour a lot and because, you know, you can't lock in when this game was going to happen. I'm going to be in Darwin this Saturday.
3: Are you? Oh, my God.
4: That's an act of treason, Peter Hallier.
5: Well, I mean, this rolling fixture that the AFL do gives me the shits, to be honest. And you know, I couldn't block out a month of, you know, touring to be at the footy. So I'll be watching. I'll be absolutely watching, and I'm devastated. I can't be there. All my family are going to be there. So I'll be watching, and my heart will be at the MCG.
3: Oh my God! Oh,
4: I can't believe this. This is the biggest tragedy I've heard in ages.
5: I know. It's I got to put my big boy pants on and go. No, it's just a game of football. But it's not just a game
4: it's
5: of football.
4: Not. It's not.
5: It's a historical game that. Everyone who's going to be there will remember it for the rest of their lives.
4: And then it's quite likely that no one will ever break this record. So it's the only time.
5: Yeah. you're making it all better, Matt. I appreciate it.
3: How many weeks have you been thinking, God, I hope he plays another game and or possibly possibly he's injured so I'm back for when it happens?
4: Just to push it out a bit, yeah.
5: Just a little bit of hamstring tightness would have been lovely. You know?
4: Hamstring awareness, yeah.
5: Yeah, that would have been nice. But no, he's the best player to put on the black and white, and what a gun. I remember listening to the draft where he got drafted, and I was listening to this before he was on TV, like, you know, Fox Footy. I was listening to like SEN, you know, and they read out the draft.
4: Yeah. On your radiogram,
5: On my radio, Nova wasn't covering the draft that year. And I remember I'd read a little bit about Dale Thomas, and he kind of came across as this kind of brash, kind of forward pocket style player, and, you know, a bit of a high flyer. And I was like, geez, I'm not sure if we need that with pick two. And you know, I wonder what we're going to pick five. And anyway, so they get the pick two. They read out Dale Thomas's name. And I'm like, bloody hell, why do we need a forward pocket? You know, like, it's pick two. Like, use pick two to get the best midfielder or the best key forward. And then they get the pick five. And everyone's saying, well, this is a surprise pick. He's got a basketball. He's more of a basketball than a football. I'm like, bloody hell, we have
4: they've lost
5: this
4: it.
5: Draft
4: completely
5: up.
4: Lost it.
5: And those two blokes became, the backbone of our, you know, premiership in 2010, and for Pendlebury still to be there and still to be playing is just, and, you know, he'll play again next year. There's no doubt he plays again next year.
4: Especially if you can do this, you know, week on, week off kind of stuff, you know, just to nurse him through it and manage his minutes. But when he does play, it's unbelievable.
5: It's unbelievable. And the fact that, you know, people are, you know, there's some in the media who are saying, well, Collingwood are being irresponsible by not playing him a 5-day break, so they can't win without him. So if we can't win without him, it definitely means he plays next year. I'm curious to see these experts, when the debate turns to, will he play next year? They go, oh, no, he's too old to play next year.
4: They can't win without him, so no, why would you play him?
5: Yeah, exactly.
4: Yeah, that makes sense.
5: Collingwood in the media, we can't win without him. Yeah. Exactly.
3: Pete, there has been a few times where I've read articles this week and they're saying disrespectful at times to the Eagles because they pinned this game, and also, you know, he's making too much money. And I can see that you can dive into those, but I think that the concentration needs to be on this record, which is unbelievable. Yeah. And for him to be a great part of the AFL and be a good human being for his football club and the wider community, I just think it's outstanding. And I hope we see him again because, I mean, when we all get older, it's easy to see things happen in life.
4: I mean, he's LeBron James, basically.
3: Yeah, he just sees it. He's out there watching a game in slow motion. And he can just play forever.
5: And like the fact is, I reckon I've seen him being tackled maybe three times in his career. And when it, and when it's happened, it's been shocking. It's been like, what just happened? What just happened there? I mean, he bounced the ball on a pigeon's head. I mean, nobody's ever done that before.
3: That is so true.
5: And also, like, people talk about the commercialisation, all these things. And I say good luck to him. Like, absolutely good luck to him. And like, in the NBA, and we like to compare ourselves and, you know, with some American sports and take the best stuff. Not all of this stuff from American sports, but the good, you know, the good stuff. But like, in the NBA, when LeBron James beat the scoring record, like, they stopped the game when it happened and they interviewed him during the game. Like, if he wants to wear a gold number, let him wear a gold number.
4: Yeah, exactly. Like, that's the least of his crimes. We love your work, Pete. Can't believe you're not going to be there. But
3: I'm going to tell all my friends.
4: Enjoy your time in Darwin. Thanks for talking to us.
5: Thank you very much. Good luck to the Eagles.
4: Thank you. I feel like you meant that. It's 6:30 on Nova. Nathan, Nat and Sean. Listen via the Nova Player. 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Lucky you're with AAMI. So the crash in Ambleton, Tonkin Highway, southbound at Collier Road. The left lane's blocked. Towing services now on site and it is busy on the approach. Freeway southbound under speed at Burns Beach Road, again at Hepburn Avenue. Quinana Freeway northbound, Mortimer Road, and again at Rowley Road. And busy in Naval Base, Rockingham Road northbound near Anchortel Road. Anything else, call 94891777. 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Sunny today, heading for top of 19, and right now it is 7 on Nova 937. 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Good morning, Ash Gardner with you. A group of women and children with links to ISIS appear to be on their way back to Australia. The cohort was spotted leaving a camp in Syria. There are 7 so-called ISIS brides and 14 children still in Syria. One of them has a temporary exclusion order placed on her, preventing her return. The Prime Minister has revealed he's open to changes on a proposal to tax trusts. Anthony Albanese may amend parts of the plan involving a 30% tax on discretionary testamentary trusts. Israel's ambassador to Australia has stopped short of apologising to a group of activists detained in Israel after vision emerged of them being taunted by Israel's national security minister. To the conflict in the Middle East, Iran has expanded its control of the area around the Strait of Hormuz. Donald Trump maintains the US won't give up until the shipping channel is reopened.
6: Well, we want it open. We want it free. We don't want tolls.
7: Can they keep their highly enriched uranium?
6: No, no. We get the highly enriched. We will get it.
4: And Pink has been named the National Music Publishers Association's Songwriter Icon for 2026. The awards will take place in New York next month. 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
3: Sport. Footy first, the Dockers will have to get past former coach Ross Lyon's Saints if they're to rack up a club record 10th straight win tonight. And the task has got even tougher with Caleb Sarong ruled out with that calf injury. Down the road, the Eagles tackle Collingwood at the MCG and Scott Pendlebury's record-breaking 433rd game. Coach Andrew McWalter says they're prepared for the atmosphere.
9: We've embraced the fact that it'll be a big crowd. We've spoken about it. We used our sports psych yesterday to speak about it with our players, what the environment will be like. And we've had some players playing big games, but a lot of our players haven't played in a MCG game with this crowd size. So we've just talked through it.
3: Last night it was the Hawks over the Crows by 9 points. Some of Australia's tennis stars have been dealt tough draws for the opening round of the French Open next week. Kimberly Burrell has drawn 5th seed Jessica Pegula. Adam Walton has 6th seed Daniel Medvedev to kick things off. Meantime, mixed result for the Aussie men overnight. Alex Dumanar's into the semi-finals of the Hamburg Open after he had a straight sets win. But Alexei Popron lost his quarter-final against Casper Ruud. And the NBA Finals continue today with New York and Cleveland doing battle in Game 2 of their 7-game Eastern Conference Final. The Knicks already up 1-0. That's the latest in sport. You're up to date on Nova.
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0: It's Kato and John. Turn the lights off. It's Nathan Nat and Sean for Shell Ready Express. 8 to 7. Bit of a hubbub, if you like, at Avalon Airport. Yes, Sean, did you see the story?
1: That's a really good way of putting it. I saw
0: a brouhaha, you might say.
1: Yeah, I saw a guy who was getting interviewed afterwards, and he had a backpack, Nat, and he was bringing out some stuff that he'd been pulled aside for, which everyone thought was a bomb. So I know it's chocolate powder or something. Can you tell me the story?
0: So my understanding is, so this young guy's gone through the security checkpoint. So his hand luggage has gone through. It's a backpack. They've flagged it because in there are two canisters, quite large canisters, probably about 20 centimetres each, of a powder, and there was some sort of electrical little thing.
1: Okay.
0: And that, so what it was were two canisters of hot chocolate powder and a laser hair removal tool.
1: Okay.
0: And they flagged it as a bomb. And instead of, I don't know, having a reasonable conversation and him going, oh, wait, no, that's hot chocolate powder and a laser hair removal device. It escalated and he started saying stuff like, oh, are you accusing me of being a terrorist? And so then the whole airport got shut down for 4 hours.
1: You know how four I am hours. With patients. Like, I'd do me block. 4 hours.
0: I don't think you'd ever be flying through Avalon, so I think you'll be safe. But,
1: okay, but
0: not a highfalutin boy
1: waiting.
0: Like you.
1: I'm not waiting. Four hours.
0: No, what are you going to do? Sorry.
1: Well, but that's the thing. Like, you come back to it, you go, have a reasonable conversation, and that person, right, and he says, mate, it's chocolate powder. And you go, it looks like a canister or something. Yeah, it's a canister.
0: Yeah, I can show you.
1: Powder.
0: Let me open it up for you. Here it is. It's
1: hot chocolate
0: powder.
1: But then you look at it, and then how are you to...
0: Well, if I was the guy who owned it, I'd stick my finger in it and go, see, it's chocolate powder.
1: I know, but if you, for example, if you put your finger in it and it's not, it's wouldn't poison. You go, hey, Jono, can you just taste this for me? Because I'm not the one that's going to...
0: No, but I'm saying if I was the traveller, I would say
1: to prove it,
0: it's clearly hot chocolate powder.
1: Sorry.
0: It smells like chocolate. I'm tasting it. It tastes like chocolate. It's chocolate. And also what you think is a detonator... is a laser hair removal device.
1: Look, stand still.
0: He didn't appear to have a lot of body hair, so I think it's...
1: Yeah. I totally get it. You'd have to... You can't take everybody's word for it because otherwise... It's a big mistake if you go, oh, yeah, but he was a good guy. And, he tasted the chocolate powder.
0: You could de-escalate the situation fairly rapidly, I would think.
1: Not 4 hours. Sam, what do you think?
2: I've seen, though, episodes of, like, MacGyver and those TV shows where, like... Oh, it got out of the situation with two cans and a laser hair removal device. So I get why the airport's got to be
1: People can make things
2: out of those.
1: Mate, one of my biggest heroes was Rambo back in the day. And he used to scale all kinds of stuff with bizarre things. So
0: hot chocolate powder and a laser hair removal device.
1: Next thing you know, he's blowing up. You know, half of Vietnam. That's what was happening back then.
0: Also, Sean, not a documentary. I had to break it to you.
1: Really?
0: I know. It's a hard way to learn that lesson. Joel Creasy joining us next. It's 5 to 7 on Nova.
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23: 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The crash at Ebbleton Tonkin Highway southbound at Collier Road, that's clear, but traffic's still busy back to Benarra Road. Freeway southbound under speed, Hepburn Avenue to Erindale Road and at Scarborough Beach Road. Freeway northbound Thomas Road at Rowley Road again and Leach Highway through to the Mount Henry Bridge. Anything else, call 9489 1777. 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Sunny today, heading for a top of 19. And right now it is 6 degrees on Nova 937.
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26: Good morning, Ash Gardner with you. A group of women and children with links to ISIS have left a Syrian camp and are now believed to be on their way back to Australia. Six of the seven women could return within days. A seventh woman remains under a temporary

0: temporary exclusion order. 11 Australians who were detained by Israel are now on their way home via Turkey. They were part of a flotilla which was intercepted while trying to deliver aid into Gaza. Australia's new ambassador to the US has been formally welcomed to the White House. Greg Moriarty was sworn in, officially replacing Kevin Rudd. New documents have revealed the Queen was keen for her son, former Prince Andrew, to take on the role of trade envoy. The UK Trade Minister Chris Bryant says they found no evidence a formal due diligence or vetting process was undertaken. And highway patrol footage from Britney Spears' DUI arrest has revealed it took the pop star more than 3 minutes to pull over once police turned on their lights. Britney reached a plea deal with prosecutors earlier this month. Nova Sport is next.
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3: Round 11, the footy kicked off last night. Hawthorn versus Adelaide in Launceston. The Hawks won the clash by 9 points on a chilly night. Coach Sam Mitchell says it was a good effort after a slow start.
4: We made a couple of changes at quarter time or just before that, and you know, to their credit, they sort of bought into the way that the game needed to be played. And yeah, there was a lot of really good aspects of the last three quarters. So pleased that we were able to turn around, because you can't lose contest and tackle clearance the way we were early. So I was pleased we got the response we needed to win the game.
3: Locally, a big injury for the Dockers ahead of tonight's clash with St Kilda. Caleb Sarong out with a calf. He'll be replaced by Corey Wagner. The Eagles with the one change for their game against Scott Pendlebury and the Pies. Hutchinson's out. He's got that hamstring injury. Bo Allen comes into their side. Over to basketball now, and OKC have levelled their Western Conference Finals against San Antonio at one apiece after their 122-113 point win. And Alex Di Minaur has cruised into the semi-finals of the Hamburg Tennis Open, getting past Italian Luciano Darderi. He'll play Tommy Paul for a spot in the decider next. That's the latest in sport. You're up to date on Nova.
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1: 937.
8: It's right by 7. Good morning, Joel Creasy.
9: Hey, Joel.
10: Good morning. I think I just broke the land speed record to get in.
8: Oh, and you've had a morning already, haven't you, sweetheart? What happened?
10: I have. To the people moving in, level 4 of my building, welcome, and I hate you. their truck, their removalist truck, had just parked across the one way in and out of the building.
8: Great.
10: So I was racing up and down the stairs, chasing the removalists. Mm. I must admit, I didn't hate that part. Finding out, whose truck is this? Move it. And it's very weird explaining, I've got to go and talk to Perth. They think, they're like, wow, our neighbour's unhinged.
9: It is pretty rough, though, to put it in the big truck in one way.
8: The owners just yell out, oh, don't worry, put everything back in the truck. We're out of here.
10: We don't want to live next
8: to this lunatic.
10: She seems like a nightmare. The same as the other day, I was in a spin class, and BB Rexa, who I have on my show today, who is part of the Capital Summertime Ball, which
8: super hook. We're giving away an opportunity shortly.
10: Perfect. Yeah. Well, I was in the spin class, and her song came on, and then after, I said to the instructor, oh my gosh, I'm chatting to her tomorrow. And he would be like,
8: of
10: sure,
8: course,
10: mate.
8: You are.
10: Yeah, maybe adjust your meds, bro.
9: Exactly.
8: Well, joke's on him, because now you're best friends. Right now,
10: yeah, she's cool.
8: Josh Farwa's Like a Prayer.

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1: Played with Ed Sheeran here at Optus Stadium when it was here.
0: Wasn't that random?
2: Oh, really?
1: That's so random. Wheaters.
0: Yeah, the guy from
1: Wheaters on stage. Like, really? Oh, nobody asked for this.
2: No, I was going to say, but 20 cents in his bank account with the royalties. There you go, Wheaters. We got you back.
0: No worries, big fella. It's 13 past seven. We work at a radio station, obviously, and with that comes a lot of responsibility.
2: Huh?
0: And
2: Sean,
0: sometimes,
2: did you know?
0: Sometimes we radio folk make mistakes.
2: Okay, for yourself. Sean and I are consummate professionals.
0: I think we can all own up to that. So we can spare a thought, a very compassionate thought, for the folks at Radio Caroline in the UK.
1: Radio Caroline.
0: Apparently because of a computer glitch, broadcast this.
3: This is Radio Caroline. We have suspended our normal programs until further notice as a mark of respect following the passing of His Majesty King Charles III.
1: Whoa, he's gone!
2: Oh, no. God, it took him so long to get the top job.
1: Exactly.
2: Yeah.
1: He had to wait over
0: 100 years. He's fine. He's fine.
2: Yeah, he's all good.
0: He's fine.
2: Remember when Richard Wilkins, announced that Jeff Goldblum had passed?
0: Yes.
2: One of the healthiest men around.
0: Because there was a weird internet rumour that he'd been killed in a skiing accident.
2: Yeah.
0: The king, we can confirm, is alive and well. Radio Caroline have said it was a computer glitch that fired it off when it shouldn't have fired off. But what that means is it's there, it's in the can, it's ready to go, because you never know when a monarch is just going to drop off the perch.
2: We've been working on yours just in case now. Sean and I've laid down a few notes.
0: I have heard of places that there would be places that have got prepared for people like Sir David Attenborough.
2: Yeah, Dolly Parton.
0: Dolly Parton, these icons that if they, for when they do pass, the package is ready to go. And you go, I mean, thank you, but also I'm fine.
2: Ouch.
0: Yeah, exactly.
2: Yeah.
0: I'm not, to quote Monty Python, I'm not dead yet.
1: And some of those places would be trigger happy to get in before everybody else.
0: Right.
1: If they hear
2: break
1: the
2: news.
1: Oh, that's it. We're ready. Protocols are in place. Now
0: play the music. That's why they do it. So they can be the first to have the really produced up package that's beautiful, ready to go.
2: I've always wondered if Channel 10 have one ready for me, just in case. Because I always say to young players in the game, in the biz, never get the 10 a.m. flight home after the Logies, because if that plane goes down, you're not getting a look in. It's going to be all Sonny Kruger and Brian Denyer.
0: Yeah, that's a great point.
2: Not poor Joel up the back in 47B next to Ding Dong Drysdale.
1: Surely Grant Denyer's down the back. He doesn't take up that much room. Surely he's in the overhead.
2: Overhead to him is first class.
1: Okay.
0: He needs a booster seat.
2: Because around here what happens, people are always fascinated if we go off air or if there's a bit of silence, we go into a backup tape, which is, it's an over classic. It's often Ed Sheeran, Dua Lipa.
0: Yeah.
2: Yeah. Bruno Mars.
0: Tay-Tay. Yeah.
2: Tay-Tay.
0: But, so that it kicks off, and then there's some alarms get sent to technical people that know what to do in these situations.
2: And then everyone blames someone else,
0: Radio Caroline, nobody noticed at first that had gone
2: really?
0: To air. Until there was, and because after that finished, there was a bit of silence, and it was the silence that triggered somebody to go, hang on a second.
1: You need the silence.
2: Camilla wouldn't have been thrilled. She would have been like, hey, the bloody hell's Caroline?
1: Yeah, exactly.
0: No,
1: you've got some explaining to do, big guy.
0: A lot of questions. It's 16 past 7 on Nova.
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0: Weather-wise, 19 and sunny today. Currently 6.8 in the city. Feels like 6.
2: Wow.
1: It's not bad. Joel, the bloody light is on you again,
0: you're
1: glowing. Absolute, you've come down from
0: like
1: heaven.
0: You're radioactive.
2: Yes, I am. I think I went to Cirque du Soleil last night, and I had had one glass of theatre wine, and I probably am radioactive after that today.
0: She bites. For the weekend, 19 and 21, mostly sunny both days, but minimums of 5 both days as well. So brisk start to the day for junior sport. Nobody else gets up that early.
1: No, why would you?
0: It's Christy with the traffic update.
6: There's a crash now in Morley Tonkin Highway South at a Banara Road. It's off in the right emergency lane. Towing services are on site. Traffic is slow there and people out of their cars, so please be very mindful on the approach. Otherwise, freeway southbound under speed, Hepburn Avenue through to Erindale Road. And Kwinana Freeway northbound feeling at Rolly Road against South Street through to the Mount Henry Bridge as well. Still not too bad on the Graham Farmer Freeway. Delays in West Perth, Thomas Street southbound at Aberdare Road. Off and on in Kwinana Beach, Patterson Road north. northbound at Mandurah Road, Rockingham Road northbound at Anchortail Road 2. Anything else, call 9489 1777. 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
1: Yes, Wembley!
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1: Did we come to party tonight?
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6: 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At the Summertime Ball.
7: Oh, it's happening today, everybody. Somebody is going to get the call to say, hey, guess what? You're off to London. You'll be at Wembley Stadium to be front and centre at Capital Summertime Ball in Golden Circle tickets.
8: Yeah, but who's playing?
7: La, la, la, everybody.
8: Joel, who's playing, goddammit?
9: This is, of all the concert giveaways we've done, this is really up there for me. Niall Horan, Ray, Calvin Harris, Jason Derulo. Derulo?
8: Yep.
9: Derulo. I mean, he only says his name 20 times.
7: Hey, if only we had it, something to reference it off.
9: Fatboy Slim, and of course, my new best friend, Bibi Rexha.
7: But yes. Many more.
8: Most
7: many
8: definitely. More. Hey, Matt, good morning, buddy.
10: Good morning. How are you going, guys?
8: Well, awesome, man.
9: Good.
7: Now, Matt, have you ever been to London, Matty?
10: No, but I'd love to go.
9: Ooh,
7: yeah, well, that's enough for me.
8: Love it.
7: That's enough for me. Give it to
8: him. He's the centre of the world. Matt, you're in a big chance. Nat's going to put two stars behind your name.
9: Yeah. Are you free in 2 weeks' time? Yeah. It is on Saturday, June 6th at Wembley Stadium.
10: I'm sure I'll be able to make room for it.
9: Yeah, all juggle right. The diary.
7: Yep. Well, keep your phone handy this afternoon, Matt. You never know.
10: Yep. Can't wait.
7: You are
8: good on
7: you,
8: Matty.
7: The list.
8: Well done. Let's go to Ruby. We love a Ruby.
7: We do.
8: Morning,
9: Ruby.
11: Morning, guys.
7: All right. Well, what's your history with London? Have you been there?
11: I actually have a few times. My family's from there.
7: Oh, really? Are they from London or from the greater UK?
11: Just out of London.
7: Delightful.
9: Oh, okay, they get the tube, come and see ya.
8: Give us a suburb, Rubes.
9: And a street.
11: Rochester.
9: Okay, yeah. You're real tight with them, yeah.
7: Yeah. Very close.
9: Don't tell them you're going.
7: She's not even going to call them.
9: Yeah, no. Ruin the fun.
8: It's really
7: exactly.
8: Ruby.
7: Well, Ruby, you're on the list, so good luck to Savo. And our last person in the list today.
8: That's Phoebe. I wonder if she's cagey about London. G'day, Phoebs.
12: Good morning.
7: Have you been to London, Phoebe?
12: Not yet.
8: Yeah, that's the spirit, Joel.
9: We
8: not
9: need to
8: yet.
9: Fix that. I know. Yes. It's so much fun,
7: have
9: Phoebe.
7: Have you played Monopoly, Phoebe?
12: Yes, I have.
7: Okay, it's basically the same thing. Enough. It's the same thing.
9: Yeah. Buckingham Palace is right there in
7: Bond
9: the middle.
7: Bond Street, the whole thing.
9: Yeah.
8: Oh, definitely.
9: Yeah, Soho is where all my people are. Heaven Nightclub, highly recommend.
7: Soho House.
9: Oh, so her house, yeah.
7: Joel you can knows have, the guy in the door.
8: Joel's got a membership.
9: Yeah, you can have my membership. It doesn't have your face on the card anymore. I'll just screenshot it and send it to you. It's a digital card.
8: It's all coming up, Phoebe.
7: That's away. Yeah, you never know, Phoebs. All right, well, you're officially in the running. Maybe you'll get the call back this afternoon from Fitzy, Whipper and Kate. Okay, Phoebs, good luck.
9: Stay hard at them for us.
7: Beautiful work.
8: Good
7: all
8: time.
7: Right.
8: Well, that's happening.
7: I know, right? It's definitely happening. It's 24 past 7 on Nova.
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14: 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Still a crash in Morley, Tonkin Highway South at a Banara Road. It's in the right emergency lane. Towing services are on site. People out of their cars and traffic is slow on the approach. Freeway southbound under speed, Hepburn Avenue through to Warwick Road. Freeway northbound at Rowley Road, then South Street through to the Mount Henry Bridge as well. Anything else, call 489-1777. 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Sunny today, heading for top of 19. And right now it is 6 degrees on Nova 937.
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7: Good morning, Ash Gardner with you. Another group of so-called Australian ISIS brides have left a camp in Syria and are believed to be making their way back to Australia. It comes after four women and nine children arrived in Australia earlier this month, with three of the women arrested and charged after touching down in Sydney and Melbourne. The Prime Minister appears to be rethinking reforms that have sparked backlash. Anthony Albanese revealing he's open to changes on a proposal to tax trusts, a move the coalition dubbed a death tax. Tempers have flared after a press conference involving Pauline Hanson in Adelaide. The One Nation leader unleashed fiery language at a journalist while her media advisor was also filmed telling a reporter to shut up. Thousands of childhood educators are set to walk off the job nationwide. Unions have voted in favour of strike action in mid-July as part of their demands for better pay. It comes after a 15% pay rise funded back in 2024 wasn't extended in last week's budget.
20: And King Charles has wrapped up his trip to Northern Ireland. The Royal strummed a ukulele before chatting to members of a men's shed music ensemble, while Queen Camilla met with survivors of domestic abuse and their children. Nova Sport is next.
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8: Footy first, the Dockers will have to get past former coach Ross Lyon's Saints if they're to rack up a club record 10th straight win tonight. And the Tars has got even tougher with Caleb Sarong ruled out with that calf injury. Down the road, the Eagles tackle Collingwood at the MCG and Scott Pendlebury's record-breaking 433rd game. Coach Andrew McWalter says they're prepared for the atmosphere.
21: We've embraced the fact that it'll be a big crowd. We've spoken about it. We used our sports psych yesterday to speak about it with our players, what the environment will be like. And we've had some players playing big games, but a lot of our players haven't played in a MCG game with this crowd size. So we've just talked through it.
8: Last night it was the Hawks over the Crows by 9 points. Some of Australia's tennis stars have been dealt tough draws for the opening round of the French Open next week. Kimberly Burrell has drawn 5th seed Jessica Pegula. Adam Walton has 6th seed Daniel Medvedev to kick things off. Meantime, mixed result for the Aussie men overnight. Alex Dumanar's into the semi-finals of the Hamburg Open after he had a straight sets win. But Alexei Popron lost his quarter-final against Casper Ruud. And the NBA Finals continue today with New York and Cleveland doing battle in Game 2 of their 7-game Eastern Conference Final. The Knicks already up 1-0. That's the latest in sport. You're up to date on Nova.
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6: 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Let's go!
7: It's 26 to 8, Nathan and Sean after 8 o'clock. Jordan Clark, our docker, will be here in the studio. And guess what?
9: It's Wharfy time.
7: Will be.
9: Yeah.
7: There it is. Oh, my God, there it is.
8: I'm going to start punching. I'm just
9: going to
8: throw
9: it. Yeah, mate. Okay. Tackle someone.
7: We've got tickets to tonight's game to go. And we're going to make Clarky pick. One. Decide who wins them. Yeah. I'll tell you more about that.
9: I fly to Perth tonight. My parents were like, we can't pick you up from the airport. We'll be at the game.
7: Well,
9: like, of course you are.
7: On a Friday night, they wouldn't pick you up from the airport anyway because Jenny would have been on the sauce since 2.
9: Since 2? I reckon she's on it right about now. It's a Friday,
7: I was giving her the benefit of the doubt.
9: It's a day of the week. Of course she is.

0: Thanks, Somba. It's 22 to 8. So, Sean, Joel, I've got a story about how I'm a hero. You ready? Settle in.
1: And then a hero comes along.
2: Any Mariah? We're going to get some Mariah. By the end of this story, there's a Mariah coming.
0: Joel, have a guess where this story starts.
1: I'm going to bet my life it starts at the dog park.
0: Bang. There it is.
3: And then a hero comes along.
0: I took Lewis to the dog park yesterday. So this is yesterday morning after work. It was about 11:30 in the morning.
1: Yes. And is the dog park visits, I've got to ask, are they more for you than Lewis these days?
0: Well, Lewis insists on going, but there is a cafe where I can get a very good long black as well. So there's something for everyone.
1: And a bit of a gossip.
0: It's mutually beneficial. Right. And so we did our lap. Lewis had his puppuccino. I grabbed a coffee and then we're going home. But the way that I regularly go home, Sean, is along Preston Point Road.
1: Yes.
0: And I go around. But that was, they're doing some works on the pavement. The bit I go is blocked off.
1: And so, your life is sexy now.
0: Isn't it just? So I had to detour up sort of through
2: Pier Street?
0: Fraser. Stop saying
1: keep going,
0: names.
1: Keep going.
0: From Leech Henry Highway. Jeffrey Oval, yes. Straight up the hill from there, and
2: absolutely.
0: Then over onto Woodhouse, and then over Eastern.
2: Sorry,
0: and
2: everyone.
0: As I'm doing that, I turn onto Eastern off Woodhouse, really important part of the story, and I see a dog just trotting down the street.
1: Oh.
0: And I'm like, that dog shouldn't be trotting. And then I went, oh, hang on a second. I know that dog from the dog park. So I get out of my car and I yell, Koji, that's his name. And Koji stops, turns around, sees me, goes, oh, my God, I know her, and comes running over to me. And I'm like, Koji, what are you doing?
2: And what did he say?
0: He didn't say anything.
2: What?
0: He kind of said, I'm having the best time of my life. I'm out and about. And so then I just shoved him in the car. So I kidnapped him. I did kidnap him.
1: Yeah, great. Nice. Yeah.
0: And then I'm like, I don't know where he's on his live. How could I possibly figure this out? And then I went, oh, that's right. He's wearing a collar with a tag on it. Why don't I just ring the number? I'm trying to make him hold still while I ring the number, he wasn't
1: having. You've ruined his day.
0: Yeah, exactly. Yeah, the jig's up, buddy. And so there's three numbers listed. So I ring the first number.
2: Sorry, who has three numbers on a dog tag?
0: I know. First number, it goes to voicemail, no one's. And it's a really generic voicemail, like just that you have called the box of, you know. And I'm like, I'm not leaving a number. This is more urgent. I'm not leaving a message. And so I call the next number and it rings a bit. And then this guy answers. And I'm like, oh, I might know you from the dog park.
2: But
0: I've just found Koji running down Woodhouse Road. And he went, oh. And then he told me the address. And so I returned the dog. And
2: he said dog.
0: The lady that owns the dog, Jane, she comes running out going, oh, my God. And she said, I saw the call and I didn't answer it because I didn't know who was calling.
2: Well, yes. Yeah.
0: And I'm Jane, it's your lost dog. She hadn't noticed that he was missing. And they said she'd snuck out when the door was open and he was off gallivanting around the neighbourhood.
1: Did she know roughly how long he may have been gone for?
0: He hadn't got very far and he was going at quite a trot. So I would suggest he'd only been gone for maybe 4 or 5 minutes.
1: Okay.
0: Yeah,
2: and you ruined his day.
0: I ruined his day. He was having
1: his
0: such
1: girlfriend
0: a great time. I know. Mm. But yeah, just that not answering your phone, because I don't answer my phone if I don't recognise the number. Not if it's just a number withheld.
1: Gosh, no.
0: If it's a number that isn't in my phone, I don't answer it.
1: No.
0: Unless I'm expecting explicitly a call from somebody who might not be in my phone.
1: No, I think I answer three people. Like there's three people. But even if someone calls that I do know, I will not answer. But absolutely, if I don't know the number, I get like 20 scam calls a day.
2: Yeah.
1: Because I'm prime real estate. I fall for it.
2: One time I didn't answer the call and they rang a couple of times. I think I've told you this probably off air, maybe on air, Joel, but many years ago there was a murder in, this must be about 14 years ago.
0: Yeah, this was a big murder story.
1: Tell me.
2: Yeah. Yes. And I, my phone's ringing and I'm just at the Dockers because I used to finish here and go to Frio.
0: Yes.
2: And I'm just there. My phone's ringing a couple of times and I'm like, I don't answer it. And then someone leaves a message. All right, I'll get an idea what this is. So the message was, this is Joel Creasy from Major Crime. Can you give me a call immediately?
0: And you're like, blah, blah, blah.
2: You're terrified.
0: Absolutely.
2: Yeah. I'm sitting in it for a while going, shit.
0: This is how they catch the dumbest criminals too.
1: I get it. Honestly.
2: Yeah, and I fit the bill.
1: Yeah. Anytime I see police, I know I've done nothing wrong, but I freak out.
0: I know. One did a car did a U-turn in front of me this morning, and I'm like, oh my God. And then I'm like, oh, well, no, they're obviously driving the other way. Like, they don't care.
2: You don't
0: about
2: know. Because you, yeah. just, you think to yourself, did I just go over the line? Or no. I don't know, I've got my flicker on, lights not on.
1: Yeah.
0: So
2: the washout was, I was frozen for a bit going, you got to go through all the things. Did I do this? What happened on Saturday night? Oh, I don't know.
1: Yeah.
2: And then I walked into.
1: I covered my tracks. Yeah.
2: See my boss at the Dockerland, and they said, oh, you know, we've got the bat phone to the major crime, so we'll ring the head. And the guy said, you need to get back to this guy today.
1: What?
2: And I was still, and then he gave, without giving much away, he kind of alluded to this death. And I'm like, I don't know this guy. I've never met this guy.
0: Yeah.
1: Yeah.
2: And in the end, I had to go into the big house in Northbridge because that's where the big building is.
1: Mm.
2: And I made sure there was no press around. I was like trying to be undercover because I don't want to be associated with any of this. I've got nothing to do.
0: And also, your implication in this case, it was circumstantial at best. Like, it was coincidental, I suppose.
2: Absolutely. Yes. Anyway, once we ticked it all off and then I went on my bike.
0: Sean hasn't murdered anybody, in case you're wondering.
1: I'm still hanging on.
2: There's about a wheelie bin, the whole story. Yes. You can look back on it.
0: And what it was is the guy had written Sean's name down in a diary as somebody that he wanted to potential investor in something.
2: Like he was ripping money off people and then he put down a whole heap of names.
0: Yes, and yours is one of them.
1: I thought you were going to be like a potential hit. Like a list of names he wants to take out. I was going to be like, who is he? I've got your back, Sean.
2: My name's been on another boy. I'm going to tell you that story off air.
1: Please.
0: Look, we want to know, 13, 24, 10.
1: Mine's just on cubicle doors.
0: We're all guilty of this. We don't answer numbers that we don't recognise. But did you miss something important because of that? Did you miss, like, a job offer?
2: Once in a lifetime.
0: Winning something. I mean, because when we call winners here... It's a private number. And if they, you know, we run competitions sometimes where you've got to pick up within five rings. And there has been times when it has gone to voicemail because they haven't picked it up because obviously they're like, I'm not answering that. So, yeah.
1: Also, don't leave me a voicemail either. You know?
2: Oh, you don't want it? You're eluding the person, you know.
1: I don't want any contact. And when I say don't leave me a voicemail, Chrissy Swan loves a voicemail. Stop it, please. I don't listen
0: to
1: them.
0: You know what I hate? Voice notes.
1: No, I don't mind a voice note.
0: Oh, God, here we go. all right, 13, 24, 10. We want to know, what did you miss because you refused to answer your phone to unknown numbers?
2: Yes, we've got a family pass to the West Coast Fever versus the Mavericks. It's next Saturday. It's going to be a belter at RAC Arena. 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
0: That is, Sean's emotional about it. That is the last home game of the season too, so you want to get involved. All right, give us a call. It's 14 to 8 on Nova.
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0: Still a bit brisk in the city, easy for me to say, 7.3 degrees at the moment. We're headed for a sunny top of 19, though. Pretty much same again tomorrow, 5 in the morning and then up to 19 degrees, 5 and 21 on Sunday. Here's Christy with the latest.
6: Bit of good news, the crash in Morley, Tonkin Highway south out of Banara Road. That's been cleared away, but traffic is still busy on the approach there. And freeway south and under speed, Hepburn Avenue through to Warwick Road again at Power Street. Quinana Freeway north out at Rolly Road again. South Street through to the Mount Henry Bridge. Roe Highway, so south out at Tonkin Highway and Roe Highway in both directions at the Greaterston Highway bypass in Hazelmere. Filling up now in Applecross, Canning Highway eastbound at Reynolds Road. In North Perth, Charles Street, citybound at Vincent Street. Also Bentley Leach Highway eastbound at Manning Road too. Anything else, call 9489 1777. 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Relay northbound at Rolly Road again, South Street through to the Mount Henry Bridge. Roe Highway, so south out at Tonkin Highway and Roe Highway in both directions at the Greaterston Highway bypass in Hazelmere. Filling up now in Applecross, Canning Highway eastbound at Reynolds Road. In North Perth, Charles Street, citybound at Vincent Street. Also Bentley Leach Highway eastbound at Manning Road too. Anything else, call 9489 1777. Need a portable building? Instant

0: to unknown numbers.
1: Yeah,
2: like, everybody does it.
0: Like, I found your dog, for example, yeah, in my
1: escaped.
0: Case. Yes, right now here's Lizzo, To Be Loved.
3: Girl, I'm about to have a panic attack. I did.

0: Oh, that's Lizzo there. It's Nathan Ann and Sean for Shell Radio Express. 9 to 8, we are talking about when you don't pick up your phone because you don't recognise a number, but you miss something important. I was trying to call a lady yesterday to tell her that I'd found her dog.
1: She's just roaming
0: the streets of East Fremantle, and she's like, oh, I didn't pick up the phone because I didn't know who it was calling. And then she said, oh, I'll put your number in my phone. It's like, I'm not always going to pick up your dog.
2: Sorry, I've just got to go patrol
0: the streets for Koji.
2: You're a ranger.
0: Nikki's in Midland. Hi, Nikki.
3: Hi, how are you?
0: Okay, good, Nikki. What did you miss because you don't answer your phone to unknown numbers?
3: So I had about 5 missed calls on my phone, and it turned out to be my partner's supervisor. So he is FIFO. He had been in a serious accident.
0: Oh, no, Nikki.
3: And it wasn't until they left a voicemail explaining that he's getting flown in from the Royal Flying Doctor Service that I gave him a call back. And I didn't realise how serious it was until I saw him in like a neck brace. And
0: is he all right?
3: Everything. Oh, yeah, no, he's fine now. Yeah, all good.
0: Good. Okay, good. Okay, so now we can laugh about it. So,
2: yeah. Okay, which part?
0: Could they not have, like, left the message sooner? I guess part of it is they're like, oh, this should be something that we tell you in person. But after 2 calls, leave a voicemail so I know. Do you know what I mean?
2: Well, Joel,
3: after all that, my partner was just like, oh, don't tell her how serious it is because I know that she's going to stress.
0: Yeah.
1: Yeah.
0: So, yeah. Like, what do? You say it with jazz hands. Like, surprise, he's coming home early.
1: Yeah, dancing lady emoji text. When someone texts you free to chat, I will throw my phone off the building, like out the window, or I'll drive.

0: drive over it. Why,
1: Joel, what would you like on a text? Would you like a heads up on, hey, are you free to chat because blah, blah, blah? And then you can determine if you get back to them or not.
0: Yeah, it's great news.
1: Okay.
0: Yeah, there's no bad news. I'm not going to call if there's bad news.
2: No.
0: Remember I was in here maybe a few months ago and Jack had missed his alarm because he's moonlights as a PT early.
2: Yes.
0: And his boss was calling me while I was on air with you guys. I'm like, bro, what can I do? And why have you got my number?
2: That's right. Lose this number, please.
1: Thanks,
2: Nikki. Beth's in Paddington. Hi, Beth.
3: Hi, how you going?
1: Good,
2: okay, Beth, what happened? What did you miss out on because you don't answer your phone to unknown numbers?
3: Well, it's not me. My husband barely answers his phone at the best of times. But while our daughter and her boyfriend were living up north, my husband got a call from an unknown number that he then blocked. Because he didn't know the number, but it was, in fact, the boyfriend ringing to ask for a hand in marriage.
1: Oh, yeah. I'm blocking this.
2: I love how
1: this person's so persistent.
2: Blocking is just next level, isn't it? You can ignore it, but no, I'm going to block it. Yeah.
3: Yeah, that's right. Yeah, yeah. But, I mean, thankfully they, got through on Messenger, through Facebook and all, so it did go ahead in the end.
2: That's so funny.
0: Ask if you had a marriage over the phone.
2: I bet they live up north.
3: They were living way up north. So,
2: he could have FaceTimed is all you're saying.
0: Or like a little Snapchat, a cheeky little Snapchat.
2: If he blocks an unknown number, I don't think he's going to have Snapchat. Just going to go out on a limb. Thanks, Beth. We'll finish up with Jen from Coolabah. Morning, Jen.
4: Morning.
1: Hey, Jen.
2: Okay, Jen, what did you miss out on because you don't answer unknown numbers?
4: I missed out on the opportunity to sing backing vocals with Adele when she was here in Perth.
1: Sorry,
2: what? Jen.
4: Yeah, I was in a choir at the time and she'd organised a bunch of people from different choirs in Perth to sing the backing vocals to Skyfall.
2: I remember.
4: Yeah, I didn't answer. And so I was at the concert and all my friends were like, oh, my God, like posting all these photos backstage. And I'm like, what are they doing? And then they came out and I was like, oh, shit, that's what I'm
1: going
0: to
1: be. Jen!
0: I know, Adele's on the line waiting to go, hello, it's me, and you're like, block.
4: Yeah.
1: How many songs would have you been out there for, Jen? Just the one?
2: Just Skyfall,
1: or?
2: I think.
4: I think they did two, but still.
0: I love Adele. Jen, I could have lived vicariously through you, your tit. Oh, my gosh. Answer your phone from now on.
2: That is, I'm heartbroken for you, Jen.
1: Absolutely,
0: she'll
1: Jen.
0: Be back.
2: Yeah.
0: Well, actually, she hates Terry. She probably won't be.
1: We love Adele.
0: Family Pass 2
1: West Coast Fever versus the Mavericks is going to go to you, Jen, your tit, as Joel said. I'm stealing that line and I'm going with it.
2: It's the least we can do, Jen. We're green. You're part of the Green Army now. Congratulations. It is 4-8. Our docker, Jordan Clark, joining us soon, and we've got tickets to tonight's game to give away.
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16: Are you ready, Perth? The biggest entertainment event of the year, MJ the Michael Jackson Musical, opens next month. The music, legendary. The moves, electric. Be the first to experience this epic production live on stage at Crown Theatre. This 6-week season is selling fast, so hurry, book today.
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10: 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Freeway northbound at Rolly Road, then South Street through the Mount Henry Bridge and again at Canning Highway. And pretty active now in Applecross, Canning Highway eastbound at Reynolds Road as well. Anything else, call 9489 177. 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Sunny today, heading for a top of 19 degrees. Right now it is 7 on Nova 937.
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11: Good morning, Ash Gardner with you. A group of women and children with links to ISIS have left a camp in Syria and are believed to be on their way back to Australia. It comes after a cohort of 4 women and 9 children touched down in Sydney and Melbourne earlier this month. 3 of the women were arrested on their arrival. 11 Aussies detained by Israeli forces are now in Turkey as they make their way back home. The group was part of an aid flotilla bound for Gaza when it was intercepted by Israeli forces. The Sunshine State could soon have a new public holiday. Queensland Premier David Crisafulli saying he won't rule out an official celebration on June 6 to mark the state's independence from New South Wales. Bombshell new documents have been released revealing more details about former Prince Andrew's time as trade envoy. They've revealed the Queen pushed for him to be appointed to the role. UK Trade Minister Chris Bryant saying they found no evidence of formal due diligence.